0: 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That's davidjeremiah.ca.
1: Welcome to Turning Point. If the name Jonah only makes you think of the man who was swallowed by a fish and lived to tell about it, buckle up. Today, Dr. David Jeremiah begins the new series, Jonah, the Runaway Prophet, to reveal the full and fascinating story of this Old Testament figure. Get ready to meet a truly unforgettable man as David introduces today's message, Running from God.
2: And today we talk about Jonah, and this is the beginning of the series, and I'm so excited because I just got done preaching this, and I had so much fun teaching this, and such rapt attention from everybody. We really got involved in the life of Jonah because so much of it touches on things we've experienced in our lives as well. By the way, have you ever tried to run away from God? Doesn't that sound kind of crazy when you think about it? He's omnipresent. Everywhere you go, he's already there. Well, Jonah didn't understand that, and when God told him to go to Nineveh and preach the gospel, he went to Tarshish, as far away from Nineveh as he could get, and we're going to find out what happened in just a moment. Hey, this month we are featuring our calendar. This is something we do every year. We do it in September.

just as far away from Nineveh as he could get, and we're going to find out what happened in just a moment. Hey, this month we are featuring our calendar. This is something we do every year. We do it in September, so you're sure to get it. It begins in the month of November. It's a 14-month calendar, so you get to start using it around Thanksgiving time or before Thanksgiving. Start entering your notes in the calendar. This is a beautiful wall calendar. This year, the theme for this year is the light of the world, and it is filled with beautiful photography, four color. Oh man, is this ever pretty! And you will have such a wonderful time. It's got a holiday planner in it. You can get this calendar when you send your gift to Turning Point during the month of September. Now, don't forget to ask for the calendar when you send your gift, but this is our way of saying thank you for your investment in this ministry during the ninth month of the year, the month of September, and I hope you will fellowship with us in the giving of your resources to help underwrite what we're doing. Don't forget also that we're going to the Caribbean in December. We are just kind of getting our crowd together, and we'll be leaving the 26th of December and coming back on the 2nd of January. And we'll be seeing San Juan, St. Thomas, Half Moon Cay, Grand Turk. We'll have a great time together. And hey, it's warm there during that season of the year. So if you live in a cold community, come get a little warmth, not only from the sun, but also from fellowship and the Word of God. More about this from davidjeremiah.org. Now let's get started with the book of Jonah. Here is part one of Running from God. Frank Abagnale Jr. was a teenager in the mid-1960s, and he ran away from home. His home was in New Rochelle, New York. He had no money, had no plan, but he made a desperate decision. If the world rewarded confidence, he would borrow some. And what followed became one of the most famous crime stories in American history. By his own account, Abagnale spent years on the run, cashing forged checks, assuming false identities. He posed as a Pan Am pilot. He was flying free and staying in hotels on the airline's tab. He pretended to be a pediatrician in Georgia and a lawyer in Louisiana, always being able to stay one step ahead of the law. Eventually, it all caught up to him, and in 1969, he was arrested in France. He served 6 months in a French prison, six more in Sweden before being extradited to the United States, where he was sentenced to 12 years in federal prison. His story turned into a movie, and it's one of my favorite movies, Catch Me If You Can. It speaks about fraud prevention, consulting for business. Whether every detail of his tale is accurate or embellished, I can't tell you, but he has consistently described his life on the run as empty, exhausting, and unsustainable, marked by fear, isolation, and the inability to live at peace with himself. Long before the FBI caught Frank Abagnale, there was a man who ran from something much bigger. He wasn't running from the law. He was running from God. Today, we begin a series in one of the most interesting books in the Bible, the book of Jonah. And before we jump into the story itself, I want to give you a big picture introduction, just some upfront information that will help you understand what kind of book study this really is. First of all, the book is short. It's only four chapters, 48 verses. You can read it in 5 minutes. I tried it, and you can do it. Not only is it short, it's surprising. Jonah is the only prophet in the Bible that God sends to a foreign nation outside of Israel, and he sends him to people Jonah doesn't like in a place Jonah doesn't want to go. It's short and surprising, and it's simple. Most prophetic books in the Bible contain long speeches and powerful oracles from God. But Jonah's book is different. He gives only one very short message, just 8 words in the Hebrew, and yet an entire city responds to his words and repents. And one of the greatest revivals in the Bible comes from one of the simplest sermons ever spoken. And it's sincere. It's emotionally real. Jonah is the only prophet in the Bible who gets angry when people repent. Instead of celebrating God's mercy, he resents it. And it's a strange book.
The book is full of unforgettable

Incredible details, a great fish, animals in sackcloth, a vine that grows up overnight, and a tiny worm that destroys it. And finally, it's a structured book. One word keeps repeating itself throughout the book, and the word is great. If you read the book with this in mind, you'll see it. There's a great city, a great storm, a great fish, a great fear, and great mercy. That word great shapes the story, and so does the way the book is built. It's four chapters. The first two chapters talk about Jonah running away from God, and the last two chapters tell the story of him returning to God. Very easy to understand the structure because it's a story. The book will take us beyond the borders of Israel to an enemy city. We'll be in a violent storm and into a series of moments where God's purposes collide with human stubbornness. Along the way, we will meet unexpected characters, unusual events, and uncomfortable questions. And fittingly, the book does not wrap everything up in a big package and leave us with a big answer at the end. The book ends with a question, one that quietly turns the spotlight from Jonah to us. So we're going to slow down in this short book and listen carefully, not just to what Jonah says, but to what God says through him to us. So let's get started, first of all, with a description of Jonah. Before we look at these first four verses today, I want to ask a question. How do we know that Jonah was a real person? How do we know that this book isn't just a fanciful story that somehow slipped into Scripture? Let me tell you, it's the most debated book in the Bible. Scholars have fought over this book for years because the whole story of a great fish swallowing a man is incomprehensible to them, and they don't believe it. And there's a wonderful story about a young lady who was a valedictorian of her class in a Christian school, and she went to a secular college, and she was in a class where the professor had as one of his goals the destruction of any faith he would find along the way. In one of his first classes, he asked the students, "How many of you believe in Jonah?" And she was the only one who raised her hand. And the professor went after her. He said, "You believe in the book of Jonah?" "Yes, I do." "Do you know what that book teaches? Do you know that it says a great fish swallowed a man?" "I know that." "And you believe that?" "Yes." "Why do you believe it?" She said, "Well, first of all, it's in the Bible. Secondly, my parents taught it to me. I went to a Christian school and I learned about it there. Yes, I believe in the book of Jonah." He said, "Young lady, you have to be one of the simplest people I've ever met. You cannot possibly believe in Jonah. How do you know it's true?" And she went on and on with this. And finally she said, "Look, when I get to heaven, I'm going to talk to Jonah and he'll verify everything I've been saying." And the professor said, "What if Jonah isn't in heaven?" She said, "Then you can ask him." Amen? Amen. So that's the kind of book it is. It's a book on trial for many people. But let me tell you something. It's very verifiable because of internal evidence. You know, external evidence is what people say about it. Internal evidence is the evidence you find within the Scripture. And first of all, in the Old Testament, we discovered that Jonah is not a fictional character. He's not some symbolic figure. This is not a made-up story. He was a real prophet who lived about 8 centuries before Jesus, and he is anchored in real history. Jonah is first mentioned in the Bible in 2 Kings chapter 14. In that chapter, he's identified by name, by family, by hometown, and by historical setting. We are told there that God used him to deliver a message to Israel during the reign of King Jeroboam II, a real king who ruled the northern kingdom of Israel. Scripture records that Jonah prophesied Israel's territorial expansion. 2 Kings 14:25 says, "Jeroboam restored the territory of Israel from the entrance of Hamath to the Sea of the Arabah, according to the word of the Lord of Israel, which had been spoken through his servant Jonah, the son of Amittai, the prophet who was from Gath-Hepher."

detail matters. They place Jonah in a specific time, under a specific king, in a specific nation with real cities and real borders. This is not the language of legend or parable. This is the language of history. Even Jonah's identity is concrete. He was called Jonah, an uncommon name, and it means dove, a symbol often associated with peace. How fitting that God would choose a man with that name to deliver a message of mercy. In the Old Testament, Jonah is not presented as a fictional character. He is described as a real historical person. When you come to the New Testament, the evidence is even greater. Let me say this as clearly as I can. You cannot believe in Jesus and then not believe in Jonah. You just can't. You might think, well, I believe the New Testament. I'm all right with that, but man, I'm just not sure about Jonah. Well, Jesus didn't think Jonah was a made-up story. Jesus talked about Jonah as a real person who actually lived. In Luke 11, people asked Jesus for a sign to prove who he was, and Jesus refused to follow their directions, and instead he pointed them to Jonah, and he said, "This is an evil generation. It seeks a sign, and no sign will be given to it except the sign of Jonah the prophet. For as Jonah became a sign to the Ninevites, so also the Son of Man will be to this generation." Jesus went on to remind them that Nineveh listened to Jonah and repented when he preached. By talking about Jonah and the Ninevites this way, Jesus treated them as real people and real events, not a made-up story. His point was clear. Jonah was a real person, a real prophet, and repentance really happened in Nineveh. And someone far greater than Jonah was speaking to them, and they needed to listen. Finally, Jesus went even further, and here is the great proof of the reality of Jonah in all of the Bible. Matthew 12:40 says, "For as Jonah was 3 days and 3 nights in the belly of the great fish, so will the Son of Man be 3 days and 3 nights in the heart of the earth." Jesus tied his resurrection to the reality of Jonah. Think about that. If Jonah didn't happen, Jesus was wrong. And if Jesus was wrong about Jonah, how in the world could we ever trust him about eternal life? It's not possible. Jesus is the Son of God. He was a perfect, truthful witness. And Jesus said that Jonah was real. And that's enough for me. I believe Jesus. I believe the Bible. So I'm not going to teach Jonah as some allegory or some story that was made up to make the Bible more interesting, or it's like it was an illustration. I'm going to teach it as a true story because that's how Jesus treated it, and that's the truth. So that's the description I wanted you to get. Now, let's begin with the actual story itself. The direction to Jonah is in the first two verses of the first chapter. "Now the word of the Lord came to Jonah, the son of Amittai, saying, 'Arise, go to Nineveh, the great city, and cry out against it, for their wickedness has come up before me.'" The first thing you need to understand is that this is not a normal prophecy. In fact, there's only one word of prophecy in the entire book, and that is the message Jonah preached to the Ninevites in chapter 3. Right at the beginning, we are given Jonah's marching orders. The direction to Jonah from the Lord. And the direction was clear. In fact, there are three parts of God's instruction. He said, "Arise, go, and cry out against Nineveh." These are commands. God did not say, "Jonah, we're thinking about doing a campaign over in Nineveh. What do you think?" He did not say, "Could you give me some input on the cultural significance of a Jewish prophet going there?" He did not ask Jonah's opinion. He simply came to Jonah and he said, "Jonah, listen up.

do, and we're not really clear because it's caught up in the whole message of the Bible. But in this instance, God spoke to his prophet and gave him absolutely clear instructions as to what he should do. Now, before we talk about Jonah's disobedience, I want you to understand why this assignment was so difficult for him and why he didn't want to do it. Before Jeroboam came to the throne, Israel had been repeatedly attacked by the Assyrians. And Nineveh was the capital of Assyria. Their armies invaded again and again, and as a result, there was deep bitterness between the Jewish people and the Assyrians. Nineveh was the capital of Assyria, and it was an enormous city, home to hundreds of thousands of people, maybe the first mega city in the ancient world. And it was heavily fortified and powerful and feared. In modern geography, Nineveh sat near present-day Mosul, Iraq, placing it right in the heart of what is now the Middle East. Now, the people of Nineveh were idol worshipers. And according to this book, they were also exceedingly wicked. So wicked that their sin came up before God. In fact, the language of Scripture is vivid. Assyria was one of the cruelest and most violent empires in ancient history. Its kings recorded their victories by boasting of plains covered with corpses and cities burned to the ground. Enemies of the Assyrians were mutilated. Families were forced to parade with the severed heads of their loved ones. And prisoners were tortured and filleted alive. Their history has been described as gory and blood-curdling, a history as ever was. The cruelest people in the world. And we see some cruelty in today's world in some of the places we read about, the beheading of people and things of that nature, but Assyria was way beyond that. And God said to Jonah, in effect, I've had enough. I want you to go and cry out against them. And by chapter 3, we hear the message that Jonah was sent to preach. Here's what he preached. And Jonah began to enter the city on the first day's walk, and he cried out and said, yet 40 days, and Nineveh shall be overthrown. Now turn with me to chapter 4, verse 2, and you will understand why Jonah did not want to go to Nineveh and why he refused to go. So he prayed to the Lord, and he said, oh Lord, was not this what I said when I was still in my country? Therefore I fled to Tarshish, for I know that you are a gracious and merciful God, slow to anger and abundant in loving kindness, one who relents from doing harm. What is Jonah saying? He's saying, God, I knew it. I knew if I went over there and preached, you would forgive them. And I did not want that. I didn't want them to be forgiven and spared from judgment. I wanted them judged. I wanted them to feel the pain. I do not like them. God called Jonah to preach to the people he hated, and Jonah said, I'm not going to do it. Has God ever asked you to do something you didn't want to do? Well, you haven't been walking with him very long if that hasn't happened. Has he ever asked you to speak to somebody at work that you don't like? They need to be saved, but you don't really know for sure whether you want them to be saved. Now you understand Jonah a little better. He understood the instructions he was given in verse 1 of chapter 1. He understood them perfectly. They were unmistakably clear, but the Bible tells us Jonah would not have it. The direction to Jonah. Notice thirdly, the disobedience of Jonah. So we come to the disobedience of Jonah. This becomes the foundation for the rest of the whole book. And verse 3 sets the stage for everything that follows. Here's what it says. But Jonah arose to flee to Tarshish from the presence of the Lord. He went down to Joppa and found a ship going to Tarshish. So he paid the fare and went down into it to go with them to Tarshish from the presence of the Lord. Now that in itself is kind of foolish, isn't it? Jonah is going to run away from God. How in the world do you run away from God?
twice in

0: this verse, it says that Jonah was fleeing from the presence of the Lord. And the psalmist asks the same question. He says, where can I go from your spirit, God? Or where can I flee from your presence? If I ascend unto heaven, you're there. If I make my bed in hell, behold, you are there. I kind of wonder today as I preach this message if there might not be somebody here who's running away from God. God had his hand on your life, telling you he wanted you to do something. You decided you'd run away. And it's a thankless task. Everywhere you go, he's already there when you get there. For he's the omnipresent God. I want you to notice something about Jonah's disobedience. First of all, it was deliberate. Verse 3 says, Jonah arose to flee to Tarshish from the presence of the Lord. When I say Jonah was deliberate in his disobedience, here's what I mean. When God told him to go and preach to the people of Nineveh, Jonah had some options. He could have stayed right where he was. He could have simply said, no, I'm not going. You might even respect that kind of honesty. But Jonah did not stay put. He did not merely refuse. He decided if he was not going where God sent him, he was going to go as far away as possible, and that's why he headed for Tarshish. You see, Tarshish represented the furthest western destination known in Jonah's day. And some believe it was in Spain, others place it along the western Mediterranean or the North African coast. But wherever it was, in Jonah's mind, it meant one thing. It was the furthest possible place from where God had called him to go. Jonah did not just disobey God in a small or passive way. God said, Jonah, I want you to go here. Jonah said, I'm not going here, I'm going there. And that is rebellion. And we still see it today. God gives direction, and instead of simply ignoring it, people run the opposite way as fast as they can. Jonah understood his responsibility. He knew exactly what God had called him to do. Some believe his deeper struggle was national pride. He knew what the Assyrians had done to his people, and he cared more about his nation than God's mission. We love our country, and rightly so, but our loyalty to God must always come first. Jonah got his priorities mixed up. His disobedience was deliberate. And then he was deceived in his disobedience. Jonah 1 verse 3 says, he went down to Joppa and found a ship going to Tarshish, and he paid the fare and went down into it. The second thing I've written down is that Jonah was deceived in his disobedience. That almost always goes along with refusing to do God's will. Let me put it simply. There will always be a ship waiting for you to take you away from the Lord. There will always be one. The enemy of your soul is always going to make it possible for you to walk away from God's will. But don't do it. If you follow this story, you'll find out you'll get back to where you should be, but it can be really painful, and you don't want to ride in a whale if you can help it. So we'll get the rest of this beginning message from Jonah 1, 1 through 4 tomorrow here on Turning Point. There's a study guide for the book of Jonah. It's a beautiful presentation of all the notes and outlines of the entire book. So if you ever want to study the book of Jonah in your small group, or maybe teach it on a Sunday night or whatever, here's a good outline for you, and lots of notes, different places to look for additional material, and I think you'll be blessed by the study guide. You can get that from davidjeremiah.org. 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We'll see you tomorrow. Thank you so much for joining us.
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0: David Michael Jeremiah. 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
1: One of the most well-known verses in the New Testament is 1 Corinthians 13:11. 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Paul is referring to spiritual maturity in this verse, but there is a principle involved that goes further. Children have many lovable traits, but they also are impulsive, have bad tempers, and don't like hard jobs. 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Hopefully, as adults, we have learned to put away those kinds of childish things. This is David Jeremiah, encouraging you to get on the road to new life. 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
5: Partly cloudy skies tonight with a low of 14 degrees. Wednesday, a mix of sun and cloud and a high of 26. Clear skies Wednesday night, a low of 13. Showers moving into the region on Thursday with a high of 27, then clearing up on Friday with a high of 28. Clouds moving back in Saturday with a chance of showers and a high of 26. A mix of sun and cloud Sunday with a high of 25. And for the long weekend Monday, a mix of sun and cloud, a high of 23. Stay ahead of the weather with a full 7-day forecast on the Lowen Body Shop weather page on Steinbach Online. I'm Candace Dirksen.
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6: Passionately proclaim uncompromising truth. That's what Dr. Michael Youssef is committed to doing across six continents through the expanding ministry arms of Leading the Way. In this episode, hear the final message that Dr. Youssef preached at the church that he founded in Atlanta. This is a cornerstone message. It drove his life, and it drives everything he does as an individual, as a husband and father and grandfather, and now as he moves forward as a ministry leader. This is also a message that Dr. Youssef is passionate about sharing with you, because it's a biblical call to point the lost to the truth that is only found in Christ. And he's challenging you to increase the passion of declaring Christ openly in your family, in your church, in your workplace, your community, and your nation. 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
7: Turn with me, please, to 2 Corinthians chapter 4, verses 4 and 5. The God of this age, talking about Satan, the God of this age has blinded the minds of the unbelievers so that they cannot see the light of the gospel of the glory of Christ, who is the image of God. Say that with me. Who is? For we do not preach ourselves, but Jesus Christ is

Lord, and we ourselves as your servants for Jesus' sake. This cannot be just the foundation stone, cannot be just a doctrine that's stuck away in historical books. No, but it has to be preached and practiced day in and day out, again and again and again. Because if you study church history, you'll find that in every generation, our Lord has called upon some men and women, young and old, to stand up and affirm this truth for themselves, to stand up against the spirit of the age, to stand up against those who water down, modify, or otherwise compromise the gospel of Jesus Christ, to stand up against those who deny the power of the gospel of Jesus Christ, to stand up against those who seek to rewrite the gospel and make it palatable to non-believers, those who seek to modify the message of Christ to fit the cultural trends, to stand up against those who seek to repaint the portrait of Jesus in order to make him acceptable to rebellious sinners, those who seek to remove the offense of the cross, those who seek to shave the mane of the Lion of Judah, those who preach that if you believe somewhat and repent to a certain extent, you'll be saved to a certain degree. No in a million no to that. No in a million no to that. Now, I remember a number of years ago, a man who had risen into leadership here, including serving on the vestry, he was under pressure to doubt this message. And he began a chain of murmur against me and the preaching of the Word of God. And he kept saying, what we need to do is to affirm what we're for, not what we're against. I knew where that was coming from, and I immediately confronted him one-on-one, and I explained to him that for the pure gospel of Jesus Christ to be lifted high, we must preach what we are for, but we're also what we're against. For we are not like the Islamists who force their religion on people by jihad, by force, by terrorism. But we lift up Christ, our Christ, so that everyone can make an intelligent decision for or against to receive Christ or reject him, declaring clearly and lovingly and thoughtfully that those who receive him as the only Savior and Lord will receive forgiveness of sins, peace and joy in this life, and be assured of eternity with him in heaven. Those who reject him as their only Savior and Lord, they will spend there forever in an eternity of horror and suffering. And that is why we see in history again and again and again that God calls faithful children for 2,000 years now to stand firm, to stand strong, to stand up, and to say with the Apostle Paul, for we preach Christ and not ourselves, but we, your servants, for Jesus' sake. We do not preach our ideas, we preach Christ. We do not preach what makes us popular, we preach Christ. We don't preach what makes us acceptable to this fallen world, we preach Christ. We do not preach the rebranding of Jesus as some people are asking for, nor do we preach surrender to the power of sin, nor do we preach capitulation to the enslavement of sin, nor do we preach surrender to the sexual revolution, nor do we preach pragmatism toward political correctness. No, no, no. We preach Christ, not ourselves. As Jude, the half-brother of Jesus, reminds us that we must always, always, always contend for the faith that once delivered. Not the faith that we want to make it to be, but the faith that once delivered. Even during the apostolic age, the Apostle Paul was confronted by many of his contemporaries who were preaching false gospels, modified gospels, edited gospels, add to gospel. And he exposed them when he said, no, we preach who? In the Galatian church, he confronted those who want to add to the gospel and make rituals to be necessary for salvation plus Jesus. And he says, no, the gospel of Jesus Christ alone, Christ alone.
in Ephesus and in other places, he confronted

0: the Gnostics who preach salvation through knowledge. But he said, no, we preach who?
1: Christ.
0: One of the early heretics of the church, in the church, named Marcia, from which we get the Marcion heresy. He taught that the God of the Old Testament is different from the God of the New Testament. Yes, yes, yes, yes, it's not new. And therefore, he said that we need to be unhitched from the Old Testament. Old heresies are now being dressed up and look like new ideas, new fads, but there's nothing new under the sun. The faithful disciples of Jesus said, no, without the Old Testament, the New Testament doesn't make sense. Without the foundation, the building cannot stand. Without Abraham, we could not comprehend the seed of Abraham, Jesus. Without David, we cannot comprehend the son of David, the Lord Jesus Christ. Without the law, we could never comprehend or appreciate the grace of God. As I said, these various heresies that plagued the church from the very early days, and now they're dressing them up and be preached from many evangelical pulpits today. But I'm charging you to remain faithful to preach Christ. In fact, remind me of what something Dr. Criswell of First Baptist Church of Dallas said years ago. I went to hear him many, many years ago. And he said, a skunk is a skunk by any name. Heresy is a heresy by any name. There is no use dressing it up, these old heresies, because the faithful believers are going to see through it. And Paul said, of the devices of the devil, we are not ignorant. We are alert and we are aware. Please don't ever forget that when the early believers said that we preach Christ alone, they were burned alive. They were dipped in boiling tar. They were given to hungry lions. But they were not deterred from preaching Christ alone, through faith alone, by grace alone, in the Scripture alone. Glory to God. Then came the Dark Ages, where the superstition and witchcraft invaded, came inside the church itself, including the Vatican. There's some horror stories that I can't share with you. But God raised up reformers who read the Scriptures, and they realized that we must preach Christ and salvation by faith in Him alone. Then about 300 years ago, a man by the name of Irenaeus, we get the Arminian theology from him. He thought that God is not capable of saving us, we have to save ourselves. But good and godly men like George Whitefield rose up and said, no, we must preach Christ, who alone can save from the guttermost to the uttermost. Today we have Universalists, Unitarian, who teach that Christ is the ideal man, which we too can be, when we obtain a higher self. Scientology teaches that if we know enough, we can survive forever. Not without Jesus, you will. Astrology says the time you're born determines your destiny. The reincarnationists say that life is reincarnated into new life, which pays for the misdeeds of the former life. No. Because Christ paid all of the wages of sin of everyone who would repent and believe in Him and surrender to Him as the only Lord and Savior. Then we had the human potential movement in the 60s, and says that we can create our own identity. No wonder there are so many confused people around us. Today, there are so many called evangelical preachers who are saying that the Bible is like a smorgasbord, or as we say here, a buffet, that you pick what you like, leave what you don't like. In fact, this teaching is more than any other heresy that is a modern-day heresy in many a church. It breaks my heart. And that exactly what weakened the church, nullified this message, muffle this voice and confuse millions of people, and is going to lead many to eternal damnation. And that is why today, more than any other time in history, we must only preach the Christ of the Bible. The Christ who is God, the God of power and might,

A Christ who's the only one who can forgive all of our sins. The Christ who's the only one who can break the power of sin. The Christ, the only one who can restore us to sanity. The only one who can set the captives free. He's the only one who liberates us from the chains of addictions. He's the only one who will one day judge the living and the dead. He's the only one who will one day rule supreme forever and ever. He's the only one to whom every knee shall bow and every tongue confess that Jesus Christ is Lord to the glory of God the Father. We preach Christ, who is the image of the invisible God, and we ourselves, your servants, for Christ's sake. We preach the only Christ who promised by God the Father back in Genesis. We preach the Christ who was born of pure virgin. We preach only Christ who healed the sick, raised the dead, made the lame to walk, and set the captives free. We preach the only Christ who was crucified on Mount Golgotha, buried for 3 days, and then on the third day, he and only he in all of human history rose from the dead, never to die again. We preach the Christ, the only one who can promise eternal life to every repentant sinner like me and like you. We preach the only Christ who ascended alive into heaven, now sits on the rim of the universe, on the throne of God. And one day, while he's reigning and ruling now invisibly, one day he's going to come and he's going to reign and rule. We preach the only Christ who was his first coming was born in a manger, but in his second coming he will rule with an iron scepter. We preach the only Christ for whom and through whom the whole universe was created, the one who left heaven and came to earth, but in his second coming he will come with power and great glory. We preach the only Christ who's in first coming, hung helplessly on the cross of Calvary, and yet rose victoriously from the dead. But the second coming, he will sit on the throne of God. We preach the only Christ who is the Lamb of God, who takes away the sin of the world, the sin of everyone who believes in him. But when he comes back, he comes as the Lion of Judah. We preach the Christ and not ourselves. Please listen to me, listen to me. We do not preach pop psychology, helpful as that may be to some people. We do not preach self-help, maybe liked by some people. We do not preach band-aids for temporary relief. No, we preach the only one who can do a total job for the total person. Oh, my beloved friends. This is not going to come as a surprise to you or many of you, certainly not to my family. I'm a man who is far, far, far, far, far from perfect. And that is why when I sin, I repent of my sin and confess my sin. I don't gloss over my sins. I don't explain away my sins. I don't rationalize my sins. I don't try to blame others for my sins. I confess them to the only one who have taken all of my sins and fastened them to the cross. But listen, that is Christianity 101. That's Christianity 101. Bible said if we say we have no sin, we deceive ourselves and the truth is not in us. But if we confess, he is faithful and just to forgive us all of our sins. Our sins do not need a parade of pride and taking pride in sin. Our sins need to be broken over, confessed and repented of. Not to lower the bar of righteousness all the way to the ground. All the way to the ground, so that we might numb the sinners into their sin. Not to paint over our failures, but confess them. For we do not preach ourselves, but we preach Christ, who is the image of the invisible God. Far from Jesus Christ being a mere founder of a religion, as this thing preached from many a pulpit, he is the Creator God who became man. Far from this newly fangled idea that he is a way, a truth, and a life. He's the only truth. He's the only way, and he's the only giver of eternal life. Far from the false claims that everyone, whether they believe in Jesus or not, are going to make it to heaven when they die. No, for Jesus himself says, no one, and no one means what? No one. No one means what? No one
will come to the Father but by me. And Jesus is the only one. He is Jesus the only. And that is why from Genesis to Revelation, Jesus is the central focus of the entire Bible. And that is why for 2,000 year period of time, give or take, from about 1800 BC all the way to 68 AD, all the writers in the Old and the New Testament, they basically focused on Jesus. In the Old Testament, they saw him by faith. Jesus said, Abraham saw my day and rejoiced. That's 1800 years before Christ, because they saw him as the beginning and the end and everything in between. They saw him as the Alpha and the Omega and the rest of the alphabet. He is the only one true revelation of God the Father. He's the only true revelation of God the Father. You can find him in every book of the Bible. If you look closely enough in the scripture, you're going to find that in the book of Genesis, he is the seed of the woman. That in the book of Exodus, he's the Lamb of God. In Leviticus, he's the high priest. In Numbers, he is the smitten rock. In Deuteronomy, he's the prophet. In Joshua, he is the captain of the Lord of hosts. In Judges, he is the great final judge. In Ruth, he is the heavenly kinsman redeemer. In Samuel, he's the anointed one. In the book of Kings, he is the King of Kings and the Lord of Lords. In Chronicles, he is the glory of the temple of God. In Ezra, he is the teacher that come from God. In Nehemiah, he is the rebuilder of broken walls and lives. In Esther, he is the protector of his people. In Job, he is the only comforter in times of trouble. In Psalms, he's the good shepherd. In Proverbs, he's the wisdom of God. In Ecclesiastes, he is the preacher of the kingdom of God. In the Song of Songs, he is the bridegroom that comes to his bride, the church. In Isaiah, he is the mighty God, everlasting Father, and the Prince of Peace. In Jeremiah, he is the potter who shapes the clay of our lives into the image of God. In Lamentation, he is the weeping prophet. In Ezekiel, he is the wheel inside the wheel. In Daniel, he's the Son of Man coming in the clouds of great glory, and the fourth man in the fiery furnace. In Hosea, he's the love of God for the backslider. In Joel, he's the baptism of the Holy Spirit. In Amos, he's the author of judgment and of mercy. In Obadiah, he is the God of vengeance. In Jonah, he's the salvation of our God. In Micah, he is the great intercessor. In Nahum, he is the stronghold in the day of trouble. In Habakkuk, he is the God of mercy. In Zephaniah, he is the establisher of the kingdom of God upon the earth. In Haggai, he is the desire of all nations. In Zechariah, he is the branch of Jehovah. In Malachi, he is the refiner's fire. The Son, S-O-N, of righteousness that shall rise over all the world with healing in his wings. That is how the Old Testament saw Christ before his glorious coming from heaven on that first Christmas day, before he was fully revealed to us humans. In the Old Testament, they saw him by faith. They longed for his coming by faith, and they waited for him by faith. And when Jesus finally came from heaven and he declared that he is the I Am, when he said that, every faithful Jew, every faithful Israelite should have remembered that this is how he introduced himself to Moses on the burning bush. When Moses said, who do I tell them send me? He said, tell them I am sent you, for I am who I am. And that is why this I am, the Lord Jesus Christ, became the total focus of the New Testament. And that is why in Matthew, he's the Messiah King. And in Mark, he's a miracle worker. In Luke, he's a great physician. In John, he's the Lamb of God that takes away the sin of the world. In Acts, he's the risen Lord. In Romans, he is the justifier. In Corinthians, he's the sanctifier. In Galatians, he's the liberation. In Ephesians, he's our perfection. In Philippians, he is our joy. And in Colossians, he is the head of the body, the church. In Thessalonians, he's the coming ruler. In Timothy, he's the judge of all men. In Titus, he's the redeemer of the world. In Philemon, he is the friend that sticks to you closer than a brother. In Hebrews, he's the author and the finisher of our salvation. In James, he is the healer of the nations. In Peter, he is the chief shepherd
the bishop of our souls, in John's epistles, he is the Word of God.

0: God. In Jude, he is the coming one with tens of thousands of his saints to execute judgment upon the earth. In Revelation, he is the Alpha and the Omega. He is the beginning and the end. He is the lion from the tribe of Judah, the root of Jesse, the root of David, the Lamb of God, the Word of God, the King of Kings, and the Lord of Lords. We preach Christ, and we ourselves as servants for Christ's sake.
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0: We stand at a crossroad of history, and we can walk through these doors of opportunities that God has opened for us, or we can do nothing. 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

0: What kind of person does God use to accomplish his will in each generation? Can he really use everyday people like you and me? Well, welcome to Through the Bible with Dr. J. Vernon McGee. I'm Steve Schwetz, and as we turn to Exodus chapter 3, we're going to discover why God chooses certain men and women to fulfill his purposes, and the answer may surprise you. So as you hop aboard the Bible bus, let's make room for our friend and Through the Bible's president, Greg Harris, who's here with some letters from listeners in Western Uganda. Hi, Greg.
1: Hey, Steve. And this is the Runyachatara language. And you and I have actually been to Western Uganda together.
0: Yeah. And I remember we traveled a long distance get to the studio and immediately went into a very hot studio.
1: Yes.
0: And took calls from callers who were listening to the program. And it was such an encouragement.
1: Yeah, they were so enthusiastic. So you want to read this letter from Joshua?
0: Yeah, this is a great letter. It says, the lesson about the Day of Atonement in Leviticus 16 really made me confront my own guilt and shame. I had been carrying it around for so long, but God's forgiveness is just so big. It's like he doesn't even remember my sins anymore. So why should I? I'm learning to forgive myself and everyone that has ever offended me and moved forward. It's like a weight has been lifted off my shoulders, and I'm trying to focus on the present and the future rather than dwelling on the past. It's a daily choice, though. Not easy, but it's freeing because the grace is sufficient. I'm so grateful that through the Bible program in Runyachatara, our eyes are being opened to the truth of the Word. With each lesson comes a revelation that helps you to self-reflect and understand situations, and above all, understand that God truly cares for each one of us and wants the best for us as his children.
1: Wow, that is such a rich letter that he's given us, an insight into his life. And there's so many things that struck me about it, but one of the things that I really appreciate is it's so easy in the Christian life, and this isn't just restricted to Africa, it's everywhere in the world. Mm-hmm. We know we're saved by grace, but then we move into this sort of subtle works mentality, like, yeah, I need to be this, but he roots everything in the forgiveness, like the changed behaviors, because he knows he was forgiven.
0: Yeah.
1: And it isn't like, I ought to do this, I should. It was because I've been forgiven.
0: Yeah.
1: It changed me. I love that.
0: I also love that he drew all of this out of the teaching on the Day of Atonement in Leviticus 16.
1: Yes.
0: So, I mean, the book of the law.
1: Yeah.
0: And here you have a guy that's understanding grace in the way it should be applied to a believer's life.
1: Well, I was just in a gathering this morning with some of our international leaders, and I mentioned that Dr. McGee's teaching in Leviticus is, in my personal experience, I have never heard another ministry where people say they either came to faith or were convicted seriously about their Christian life through Leviticus.
0: Yeah.
1: It's usually a book that people struggle with, but isn't it exciting that Dr. McGee brings it to life this way?
0: Yeah, absolutely. And I think the number of Christians that spend so much time almost exclusively in the New Testament. And
1: the
0: beauty of Through the Bible is you go through the entire Bible, and Dr. McGee, as you said, does a great job going through books like Leviticus, which we would normally, you know, maybe just kind of skim over, and it's wonderful.
1: Yeah.
0: So, Greg, why don't you go ahead and pray for us as we begin our study?
1: Father, your word is powerful, and the gospel is powerful, and we thank you that it's changing lives, not just in Western Uganda, but all over the world today as we fling the seed of your word. We pray you would continue to bless it and change people's lives. In Jesus' name, amen.
0: Now we turn to our study in Exodus 3 on Through the Bible with Dr. J. Vernon McGee.
2: Now, last time we left off in the book of Exodus, where God appeared to Moses at the burning bush. And this burning bush represented, we believe, the nation Israel. And Moses turned aside to see why the bush was burning but was not consumed. And today, one of the greatest proofs of the Word of God is the existence, actually, of the nation Israel. It was years ago that the Emperor of Germany, I think it was Frederick the Great, that asked his chaplain one day when there was a lull in business, he says, what is the greatest proof that the Bible is the Word of God, and that proof you will have to locate in my kingdom? What is it? And without a moment's hesitation, the chaplain said, the Jew, sir, he is proof. He's the burning bush that ought to cause the unbeliever

to turn aside, take a look. This is amazing that he has existed down through the centuries, here for about 3,500 years, from the days of Moses down to the present hour. He's been in existence. The nations have come and gone, and he's attended the funeral of all of them, but he is still around. And so Moses turned aside, and God spoke to him out of the burning bush. He had to correct Moses' manners. Although he's brought up in the court of Pharaoh, he didn't know enough to take off his shoes in the presence of a holy God. And I'm afraid that a great many folk today get familiar with God. We have today a new approach, we are told. We must learn to identify with this age and adopt a new vocabulary. May I say, it's absolute nonsense. A cute little girl came up to me down in Florida. In fact, she was beautiful. She had the beads in a burlap bag, it looked like, for a cloak. And by the way, several of them were attending the service each evening. And she came up and said, "Well, you communicate." May I say to you, you don't have to adopt their vocabulary. You can communicate. You can identify by taking your place as a sinner, alongside of them. They're sinners and we are sinners, and we both need a Savior, and we can all understand that. It's perfect nonsense today, and we have some ministers and trying to identify, doing some weird things in order to do it, and they apparently are not getting the message through. I believe the message can be gotten through. Now, we find here that God has come down to deliver these people. And he's making it very clear to Moses what he's going to do, and that he's a holy God. And when you and I approach him, we don't approach him with a "hail fellow, well met" approach. We don't give him that pat on the back. That's not the way you approach God. And if the Lord Jesus came into where you are or where I am right now, the glorified Christ, we'd go down on our face before him, and I don't care who you are, you'd go down on your face before him. Every knee's going to bow to him someday. Now, will you notice, we're told here, God says to Moses, "I've seen the affliction, I've heard their cry, and I've come down now to deliver them." And in verse 8, "And I'm come down to deliver them out of the hand of the Egyptians, and to bring them up out of that land into a good land, to a large, unto a land flowing with milk and honey, and unto the place," notice that, "unto the place of the Canaanites, the Hittites, the Amorites, the Perizzites, the Hivites, the Jebusites, and the Letrothites." In fact, all the lights are there, by the way. And God's redemption always involves, it's a redemption out of and a redemption into. That is redemption. God has not only saved us from sin, but he's saved us for a holy life. That is the thing that he's made, I think, very clear. Notice what Paul says in the second chapter of Ephesians, verse 5. He says, "Even when we were dead in sins, he hath quickened us together with Christ. By grace ye are saved." Now, that's from Egypt, you see. "And he hath raised us up together and made us sit together in the heavenly places in Christ Jesus." Now, he's brought us up and given us a position in Christ. And if you're saved today, you are completely saved. And you're saved as much today as you'll be a million years from today, because you're in Christ. You've been brought out of Adam, put in Christ. You've been brought out of death and put into life. You've been brought out of darkness and brought into light. You've been brought out of hell, if you please, and put into heaven. That is redemption. It's out of, into. Now, God says, "I'm going to take the children of Israel, and I'm not only going to take them out of, I'm going to take them into a good land." That is the salvation of God. That's redemption. Now, listen, verse 9. "Now, therefore, behold, the cry of the children of Israel is come unto me, and I've also seen the oppression wherewith the Egyptians oppress them. Come now, therefore, and I will send thee unto Pharaoh,
that thou mayest bring

Bring forth my people, the children of Israel, out of Egypt. And Moses said unto God, Who am I that I should go unto Pharaoh, and that I should bring forth the children of Israel out of Egypt? Now, do you notice what's happened to this man? 40 years before this, he was ready to deliver them, cocky as he could be, almost arrogant. He went out, you remember, he slew an Egyptian and delivered one of his brethren, because he thought they'd understand. And he looked this way and that way, but he didn't look up. He thought he could do it himself. Now God has trained him for 40 years on the backside of the desert, and he's learned how weak he really is. He's learned that he can't do it himself. And now he's saying, Who am I? I can't do it. My friend, now God can use him. That's the way God has to train all of his men. Have you ever noticed that he does that very thing? God had to take that boy who could slay a giant and put him out into the caves and dens of the earth, and he was hunted like a partridge. And he found out how weak he was. And then God could make him a king. God took Elijah the prophet, who could walk into the court of even Ahab and a Jezebel and say that it's not going to rain, but according to my word. And he said, I'm not up to say anything either. Soon he just went stalking out. My, you'd think he was a pretty big, brave man, but really he wasn't. God put him out on the desert. That's where God trains this man. And out there on that desert, why, it was a drought, and he put a little stob down in the brook there, and every day he measured it, and the brook was drying up. And he could just look down at that brook and say, My life is no more than a dried up brook. And that's what it is. And when that man found that out, and he also spent a little time looking down in an empty flour barrel, and he ate out of that. He found out that he was nothing. And when he did, then God can use him to face the prophets of Baal and to bring fire down from heaven. Paul says, Paul had to learn it too. When we are weak, then he says we're strong. That certainly is a paradox, but now that's what God has been doing for Moses. Now Moses can be used. You know why? Because he thinks he can't do it. And now that he can't do it, and he knows he can't do it, God can do it through him. One of the reasons that many of us are not used to God today is because we're too strong. Have you ever stopped to think about that? We're actually too strong for God to use us, and he can't use us when we are that. It's out of weakness we're made strong. And God has chosen the weak things of the world to confound the mighty. Here's Moses and Paul the Apostle, too. And if today you are willing to be weak and recognize you're weak, and we'll let God move through you. It's amazing what he can do through a weak vessel. Most of us, may I repeat it, are too strong for God to use us. Now verse 13, And Moses said unto God, Behold, when I come unto the children of Israel, and shall say unto them, The God of your fathers hath sent me unto you, and they shall say to me, What is his name? What shall I say unto them? And this was something that naturally was a question for Moses. And I'm sure all of us would have had the same question. The problem now is the children of Israel won't accept me at all. And God had told him back in verse 12, he said, Certainly I'll be with thee, and this shall be a token unto thee that I have sent thee. When thou hast brought forth the people, ye shall serve God upon this mountain. But the question of Moses is, How am I going to get them to this mountain, you see? Now notice what God says here to this man. God said unto Moses, I am that I am. And he said, Thus shalt thou say unto the children of Israel, I am hath sent me unto thee. Now I think there's more wrapped up right here in this name than has ever been brought out of it, and I can't spend time here, other than to say actually just a few very primary things concerning this name. It is that name that is called the tetragram. We translate it as Jehovah.
It's been translated.

translated as Yahweh. How do you pronounce it? Well, it became a sacred name, a holy name to the children of Israel, to the extent that actually they did not know how to pronounce it because they didn't use it. Do you say Jehovah or do you say Yahweh? Well, I don't know what you say, and I haven't found anybody that can tell me what to say. And this is the name that he's to be known. Now, back in Genesis, he is the Creator. He is Elohim. Then he called himself the Mighty God. But here he is the self-existing one. I am who I am. It could be translated like that. Thus shalt thou say unto the children of Israel, I am, hath sent me unto you, the existing one. Over in Psalm 135:13, he says this, Thy name, O Lord, endureth forever, and thy memorial, O Lord, throughout all generations. Now that name is the name that's here. I am who I am, the self-existing one. The important thing, I think, for us to see, this is the name that is the name that speaks of the fact that God is, that God exists. Or, let me read Isaiah 50:4. The Lord God hath given me the tongue of the learned, that I should know how to speak a word in season to him that is weary. He wakeneth morning by morning. He wakeneth mine ear to hear as the learned. The Lord God, the self-existing one, the one that is the Creator, the one who is the Savior. And this is the one that I believe is none other for us today than the Lord Jesus Christ. This is what he's to tell the children of Israel. Now notice verse 15, And God said moreover unto Moses, Thus shalt thou say unto the children of Israel, The Lord God of your fathers, the God of Abraham, the God of Isaac, and the God of Jacob hath sent me unto you. This is my name forever. This is my memorial unto all generations. That is the God that appeared unto Abraham and Isaac and Jacob. This is the procedure that he is to use. Verse 16, Go and gather the elders of Israel together, and say unto them, The Lord God of your fathers, the God of Abraham, the God of Isaac, and of Jacob, appeared unto me, saying, I have surely visited you, and seen that which is done to you in Egypt. And I have said, I will bring you up out of the affliction of Egypt, unto the land of the Canaanites, Hittites, Amorites, Perizzites, Hivites, Jebusites, unto a land flowing with milk and honey. And they shall hearken to my voice, and thou shalt come, thou and the elders of Israel, unto the king of Egypt. And ye shall say unto him, The Lord God of the Hebrews hath met with us, And now let us go, we beseech thee, 3 days' journey into the wilderness, that we may sacrifice to the Lord our God. For I am sure that the king of Egypt will not let you go. No, not by a mighty hand. I'll stretch out my hand. I'll smite Egypt with all my wonders, which I'll do in the midst thereof. And after that, he'll let you go. The thing is here that God is giving to Moses the agenda. This is the procedure. He's to go first and call the elders of the children of Israel and to let them know God is calling and that he's come down now to deliver them. Then with the elders, he's to go first to Pharaoh and he's to break it gently to him. He doesn't say, we're going out now all the way back into the land of Canaan. We're leaving you for good. But we just want to go 3 days out in the wilderness to make a sacrifice unto our God. Now he says, Pharaoh won't let you do that. Then he says, that will open up the campaign that I'll carry on against the gods of Egypt. And after that campaign, though I will show mighty wonders, he'll still not let you go. But finally, I will bring one that will cause him to let you go. And God says, I've come down now to deliver you, and this is the way it's going to be. When we get to the plagues of Egypt, we'll see it actually was a battle of the gods. I think this is one of the most remarkable things, but we have so many wonderful things coming up here in this book of

0: of Exodus. So let me move on. Now, after that, God says he'll let you go. Verse 21, and I'll give this people favor in the sight of the Egyptians. It shall come to pass that when ye go, ye shall not go empty, but every woman shall borrow of her neighbor. Now notice that word borrow. It's not steal. Well, actually, what it means is to take back wages. You see, they were slaves. They were not being paid. And now God says, you're going to collect your back wages. And that's what they're to do. And of her that sojourneth in her house, jewels of silver, jewels of gold, raiment, and ye shall put them upon your sons and your daughters, and ye shall spoil the Egyptians. Just think of it. There were several hundred years of slavery. And God says, you're going to collect back wages for all of that. And I'm going to send you out of the land of Egypt. That brings us to chapter 4 here. And we've seen now the return of Moses to Egypt and the announcement of the deliverance to Israel. But Moses, he has a great many hurdles to get over and a great many questions in his mind. Now notice, and Moses answered and said, but behold, they shall not believe me, nor hearken unto my voice, for they will say, the Lord hath not appeared unto thee. That'd be a natural answer, would it not? And the Lord said unto him, what is that in thine hand? And he said, a rod. Now that rod will become the badge of authority for Moses, because he's going to use it in many different ways. But now here is the first. He said, cast it on the ground. And he cast it on the ground. It became a serpent. And Moses fled from before it. And I think it was a vicious monster, by the way. The thing to make sure is that actually there'll be no power in that rod at all. It could be an instrument of Satan just as well. It could be satanic. It must be used for God. It's just like if you've got a dollar bill in your pocket. You take that dollar bill out, that dollar bill could have been used to help pay for a murder. It could be used for prostitution, can be used for gambling, can be used for liquor, and that sort of thing. In other words, that dollar bill can become a serpent, friend. It's only when it's put in the hand of a man of God who's moving at the hand of God that it can be used for God, you see. This is a tremendous lesson that God is giving here. And the Lord said unto Moses, put forth thine hand and take it by the tail. He put forth his hand, caught it, became a rod in his hand. A great many people say to me about television, it's of the devil. And you remember years ago they used to say of the automobile, it's of the devil. They used to say it of radio, that it's of the devil. Sure, devil can use it. Uses all these instruments. Sure, the radio is of the devil. It can be used of the devil, but grab that serpent by the tail and help keep the Through the Bible radio on the air, friend, and make it a rod in the hand of God today. I get a little wary of a lot of these super pious people saying, oh, that's of the devil. And they never give a dime to keep these Christian radio programs on the air. They never try to get a Christian message on TV. And they never use their automobile to bring some dear saint to church. May I say to you, grab the old serpent by the tail and use it for God today. We need to do that. Now, God's not through teaching Moses these great spiritual lessons. We're going to see something else. And God says that rod in your hand will become an instrument that'll convince the elders. And he says, and that's not all. I have another lesson for you, and we got to save that one till next time. And not only that one we're going to get next time, but I mentioned a day or two ago about the home life and the wife of Moses. And I raised some questions. And next time, we're going to deal with that. What about the home life of Moses, really? We'll look at that. Until then, may God richly bless you, my beloved.
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1: Hi, this is Ben Lowell, and welcome to Back to the Bible Canada with Dr. John Neufeld. We continue our series today, The End of the Beginning, with a message titled, The King of a Different Realm. So turn in your Bibles to Luke 23, verses 1 to 5, as we join Dr. Neufeld now.
2: Sometimes evil men seek to do things according to the law in order to cover the evil nature of their deeds. This is so much easier to do for the rich and powerful and for the well-connected. They're not like the poor and the desperate who also do evil deeds, but when the poor do evil deeds, they break into stores and banks and steal cars, or they murder a person who gets in their way. Now, please don't think that the act of murder is reserved only for the poor and the desperate. It's also reserved for the rich and the powerful, only that when the rich and the powerful do it, they have better means of covering up their tracks or of concealing their evil deeds through proper procedure in which the law can be used to twist it to comply with wickedness. I want to begin by reading our text for today. It's Luke 23, 1 to 5. Then the whole company of them arose and brought him before Pilate. And they began to accuse him, saying, "We found this man misleading our nation and forbidding us to give tribute to Caesar and saying that he himself is Christ a king." And Pilate asked him, "Are you the king of the Jews?" And he answered him, "You have said so." Then Pilate said to the chief priests and the crowds, "I find no guilt in this man." But they were urgent, saying, "He stirs up the people, teaching throughout all Judea, from Galilee even to this place." So our text begins with the words, "then the whole company." Other translations simply say, "then the whole assembly." Now, technically, I would argue that company is the best translation because the word refers to as many as were there.

0: It's the same word that gets used in James 5 verse 20, which says that love covers a multitude of sins. Multitude, that's the same word. That word might not refer to every sin, but it does refer to the vast majority of them. Now, that doesn't mean that everyone agreed. We know in Luke 23:50-51, Joseph of Arimathea had not consented to this. But going back to Luke 23, verse 1, after the mock trials of Jesus, the Sanhedrin had concluded that Jesus should be put to death. Approval was called for, and we have to imagine that whatever objections there might have been, they were very quickly silenced, and no record of any objection was given. We know that when the powerful do it, they can push their agenda through and thoroughly intimidate any opposition. But I need to add, those being intimidated are also accountable for their intimidation. To fail to speak when it is required that you do speak, and not to do so, consent themselves, privately at least, and they are accountable. Some of you know the very famous quote from Pastor Martin Niemöller, pastor of the most prominent church in Berlin during the Nazi era. He said famously, "First they came for the socialists, and I didn't speak, for I was not a socialist. Then they came for the unionists, and I did not speak, for I was not a unionist. Then they came for the Jews, and I did not speak out, for I was not a Jew. And then they came for me, and there was no one left to speak for me." Well, yeah. Even though that's a very famous quote, I would argue that Niemöller really was a coward who was more interested in staying safe when he should have spoken up for the Jews. But no one is ultimately safe when powerful men threaten all resistance. Now, I only make that point here because of the way Luke phrases it. No doubt the vast majority agreed with the chief priests and the Sadducees, but those who might have had qualms, either they stayed silent or they chimed in quietly to protect themselves. Evil was reigning in the Sanhedrin, and as they carried out these sham proceedings, even while they slapped Jesus during them, that's illegal, even while it was done at night, also illegal, and even while they entertained and did so knowingly liars who would gladly perjure themselves, giving lying and false testimonies of Jesus, everything was illegal, everything was immoral, everything was done with intimidation, and everything was profoundly evil. But everything was done to give the impression to the gullible that the Jewish ruling council had followed the law and were not bloodthirsty murderers that they actually were. And one of those things that would give the appearance of justice is that the council did not kill Jesus on the spot. They could later say, "We acted within the law. We were not permitted to carry out the death sentence. The Roman government had to try this case, and they found Jesus guilty." Evil men know how to arrange things so that they will appear to have crossed every T and dotted every I. "We followed procedure," they would say. "This is not a lynching and a murder. This was justice." And so the next stage of the trial of Jesus now occurs. They bring Jesus to Pilate. So who's he? He's the Roman procurator of Syria and Judea, the Roman governor, if you will, who oversees the Jewish people on behalf of Rome. And what kind of a man is this? Fair-minded? Concerned with justice? Hardly. The Sanhedrin knows who this man is. There is, in the writings of Philo, where he quotes from a letter from Herod Agrippa to the Roman Emperor Caligula, and he calls Pilate inflexible, merciless, and obstinate, overwhelmingly stubborn. He was known to at times inflict cruel punishments of people without any trial at all. But there was more. At this time, he was mistrusted in Rome, and Pilate knew that he was facing harsh questioning from his overlords. And so Pilate was under pressure to show Rome that he could handle potential problems among the Jews. And the last thing Pilate wanted to deal with were complaints from Jewish leadership that might leave the Jews on the brink of massive social upheaval. And the chief priests knew all about that. They would have thought, "Wow, it doesn't get any better than this. We want Jesus murdered, and we're going to make it look legal, and Pilate is just our man." And by the way, there's every reason for believing that Pilate actually hated the Jews, but that didn't matter here. Pilate needed the Jews to look like he was controlling the situation back in Rome, and the high priest saw this was their opportunity. And so Jesus is brought before Pilate, and they are, and here I take the word "they" as we find it in verse 2. It refers to the chief priests who appear before Pilate, with key members of the Sanhedrin also in attendance, making this seem like a very official crowd. And they come accusing Jesus. Now, they wouldn't say this man claims to be the Messiah, or he claims to be the Son of God, or this man is gaining such a following that people love him more than us. You know, and furthermore, this man has pointed out our hypocrisy, and we hate him for that, and we're jealous about his success. And if he is the Messiah, we actually don't want a Messiah to disrupt our leadership. Now, those would have been true reasons why they wanted to murder Jesus, but instead they now shape the charges against Jesus in such a way that would make Pilate nervous. Notice they have three charges against Jesus. Let's look at each one in turn. The first one is that Jesus is misleading the nation. That would imply social chaos. Now, what they meant to say, we find him guilty of blasphemy, and that is misleading the nation, but of course, that would be a false charge, for if Pilate would have bothered to question Jesus on blasphemy, he would have soon discovered there was no basis for that charge at all. But there was also something else. Pilate wasn't interested at all in whether Jesus was blaspheming. He couldn't have cared less about that. But the charge of creating social chaos, which from his vantage point would have meant that he would have had to mobilize the army stationed at Caesarea, and that he would have had sparked all manner of questions in Rome about the kind of leadership that led to this kind of social upheaval, Pilate's interested in this. And the Jewish leaders weren't stupid. They were playing to Pilate's great concerns. And now comes the second charge. We find this man forbidding the people of Israel to pay taxes to Caesar. Oh, yeah, right there. That would have raised Pilate's eyebrows. If Rome saw that the tax collectors that they had employed to bring in the needed Roman revenue and to keep Rome rich, if that supply was interrupted, Pilate would have had to answer for that. And of course, while the first charge was shading the truth in order to make it fit, the second charge, that's an outright lie. Indeed, Jesus had said and taught the very opposite. I mean, just shortly before, Luke records this incident in Luke 20, verses 21 to 26, that the religious leaders were trying to trap Jesus. Is it lawful, they asked, to pay taxes to Caesar? And if Jesus had said, sure, it's lawful, then at least, so they thought, they had him right there. The Messiah would overthrow the Romans, but here he is. He's in league with the Romans, just like the tax collectors. But if he said, no, it's not right to pay taxes, well, they had him there as well. For that would have immediately been reported to the Romans that someone among them, that is Jesus, is fomenting rebellion against Rome. And Jesus had answered, you should pay taxes to Rome. That's what he said. But he said it in such a way that undercut the charges the religious leaders thought they could bring against Jesus. Remember, Jesus had said, render to Caesar the things that belong to Caesar, and render to God the things that belong to God. Well, here they were, now just a short time later. They had heard what Jesus had said, and they decided, when we take Jesus to Pilate, we'll just lie about what he actually said. And when he denies it, we'll all stand up there in unison and we'll say, he's lying right now. And after all, they would say, Jesus is now just lying to save his own skin. But we're witnesses. And yes, they were witnesses. Witnesses not of the truth. They were witnesses of the lie, inspired by none other than the Prince of Darkness.
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1: There is something about lying that if you do it well, it's amazingly effective. Studies have been done on this matter. If a person in lying looks somewhat uncertain or appears nervous or changes their story or has darting eyes, all of these are signs they shouldn't be believed. But, and this is true of people who lie, and you can prove they are lying, yet they look confident and they never yield for a moment. They look upset that anyone would call their lie into question. I mean, that kind of stuff. Even though what they have to say is outrageous, people tend to believe them. And I hasten to add here, I'm not encouraging effective and persuasive lying, and nor am I saying that if you're going to lie, you might as well do it right. You know, if you're given to that way of thinking, know that you won't get away with it. For there is a God of truth who will hold you to account on the day of judgment, and I am of no doubt whatsoever. And I'm correct in assuming that the liars who stood before Pilate are right now being held in gloomy dungeons in the next life, where they will remain until the day that they stand before the last judgment of God. And from there they will be thrown bodily into the lake of eternal fire. And so, no. It's a very bad idea to be a persuasive liar. It will provide some short-term gains, but since Jesus called the devil the father of lies, that he was a liar from the beginning, it becomes clear that all who live the lie and live the life of evil, that they are in league with the one who is ultimately evil, and they will share his fate. Telling the truth, even though it hurts in the present moment, is the way of blessing, of eternal blessing. Now, 2 things have been brought as charges against Jesus. First, that he's misleading the nation, and as I've said, behind that is the idea that he's creating social chaos. The second is that he's preaching rebellion against Roman taxation. And the third charge is the most serious one. This man says he is the Messiah, or as is translated by Luke, that he claims to be the Christ, which means, and here I can almost hear the chief priest lowering his voice now to make sure Pilate hears the seriousness of this last word. He claims to be the King of the Jews, and the implication is very clear. He's gathering a large group of followers right now who will eventually lead an armed revolt against Rome. It's worth our while to stop at this point and ask a very practical question of those, all those who claim to be followers of Jesus. What is the relationship of the Christian to the state or the nation in which we live? Now, look, I am aware, you know, as I'm about to give a number of answers that Christians give, that I'm oversimplifying this matter. But there are times when oversimplification, as long as we understand it as that, can be helpful in clarifying the categories of responses that are out there. See, option 1 is the Christian patriot. This is the person who sees that his or her nation and his or her Savior are definitely all on the same side. See, a number of years ago, my wife and I were attending friends in the U.S., and it was Sunday, and we were attending one of the churches there. A lot of pickup trucks in the parking lot. And on the tailgate of one truck was very large, I call it a bumper sticker. It said, 2 men died for you. I thought it was 1, 2. The American soldier died for your freedom, and Jesus died for your soul. You know, in my world, there's a wide difference between being committed to the welfare of one's nation, to being completely sold out to the idea of the ultimate loyalty to one's nation. The only Christian nation that I understand from Scripture is the Church of Jesus Christ, who is, as Peter calls us in 1 Peter 2, verse 9, the Church of Jesus is the holy nation. This is God's holy nation, and it lives among all the nations of this world, nations that are not holy. Now, what we have here in Luke, when Pilate is questioning Jesus as a result of the charge that he's a king, Luke gives us the abbreviated account of this conversation. The longer conversation is found in John 18, 33 to 38. Luke only records what Jesus is saying, "You have said so." But John tells us that they actually said more. Jesus told Pilate that he was indeed a king. But here's a large but here. And his kingdom, however, he says, is not of this world. Under no circumstances.

circumstances was Jesus looking to raise up an army to overthrow Rome. But it is those words that his kingdom is not of this world. That should disabuse Christians of the notion that we can set up an earthly kingdom, the kingdom of God on earth, and that this kingdom can and does exist before Jesus returns. And don't think in this that I'm singling out those who are, you know, in America as Christian nationalists. This idea has been tried out quite often in the world and in history. What, after all, was this thing called the Holy Roman Empire? And then the idea of Christendom, the idea that Europe was favored by God and was called upon to fight other nations on behalf of God. And it's not just there. Those of you who know something of this subject matter might know that apartheid South Africa, that they had a theology among them that the white settlers were like Joshua taking over the promised land for God, and the blacks were like the Canaanites who had to be subjugated. What I'm saying is that this matter has been tried not once, multiple times, and everywhere it has been tried, it has resulted in catastrophe. Wherever it has been tried, there has resulted a collapse of evangelism and reaching out to all nations. Now, on the other side is an equally seditious extreme. It's the idea that all the nations of the world are equally evil. And all a Christian can do is distance himself or herself as far as possible from the world of nations. And so we become suspicious of everything our nation does. Oh, it's just a bad, you know, godless nation anyway. We don't seek, you know, anything to do with this nation, and we're being disloyal to it. You know, some people think it's their, you know, godly duty to oppose their nation at every turn. See, I think, if I might, there is a proper stance that is to adopt Jesus' attitude as he gives it in Matthew 5:13. He said of his followers, "You are the salt of the earth." You know, in the ancient world, where there was no refrigeration, salt was a preservative. It staved off decay. And that is the rightful role of the Christian in whatever country we happen to live. We are to be so involved in our nation that our presence serves both as a safeguard against greater evil and also as an inspiration to the good. Several passages of Scripture come to mind, and the first is from Jeremiah 29. During this time, a number of the Jews had already been taken to the exile in Babylon, and they were wondering what to do. I mean, now that they had been taken from the Holy Land to live in an idolatrous pagan land, how do they live now? And Jeremiah tells them, listen to Jeremiah 29, 5 to 7. He says, "Build houses and live in them. Plant gardens and eat their produce. Take wives and have sons and daughters. Take wives for your sons and give your daughters in marriage that they may bear sons and daughters. Multiply there and do not decrease, but seek the welfare of the city where I have sent you into exile and pray to the Lord on its behalf. For in its welfare, you will find your welfare." And from this very example, you might think of how Daniel reacted. He served first Babylon as one of the trusted advisors of King Nebuchadnezzar, and then later as a key politician in the Persian Empire. But notice every day he opened his window toward the direction of Jerusalem so that he would never forget where his true loyalty lay. Yes, he sought the welfare of the nation in which he lived, but he was ultimately a servant of another kingdom, the kingdom of God. So that same model is also true of Nehemiah, who was a cupbearer to the king, and as such was a key advisor to the king, even while in his heart he used his position to rebuild ruined Jerusalem. Or think of Esther, even married to the king, and yet she uses her position to save the people of God. See, I think wise Christians try to work this out. We may be called upon, as was true of Daniel, to warn Nebuchadnezzar of his pride and the judgment that he had before God. But even as a prophet issuing a warning, he was still of great benefit to his nation, this foreign nation where he was an exile. And Christians must see that whatever country we live in, this is not our home. Our true home is in heaven. It's in a kingdom that is made up of the followers of Jesus from every nation on this earth. We are the church of Jesus. We are the global church of Jesus. And that alone is our true loyalty. Anything short of that would be idolatry. But as faithful servants of the kingdom of heaven, we do seek the welfare of the nation in which we live. We give ourselves to bettering it. And that's Jesus. One day the kingdom of heaven is going to rule the kingdoms of men. But in this present dispensation, he would tell his followers, pay taxes to Rome. Jesus is the king, but he poses no threat to Caesar.

0: Caesar. And it would seem Pilate grasped that. Jesus was not advocating the destruction of Roman rule, even while he claimed to be a king. And so Pilate comes to his conclusion. I find no guilt in this man, he says. And that should have been the end of the matter. But the wicked men who sought to legally murder Jesus were not satisfied. Even if Jesus is our Messiah and King, we don't want him. We want him murdered, but we want to look like righteous men. That's the difference between those who seek an earthly kingdom and those who seek a heavenly one.
1: Thanks, John. Question. If Jesus is king, why doesn't he just fix things? Why do evil people seem to win, and why do I suffer while waiting for his kingdom?
0: It's so well stated. I mean, why doesn't he just fix things? I suppose that the answer is he is fixing things perfectly. Because when we think about fixing things, I mean, we think of temporary Band-Aid solutions. And unfortunately, we are short-sighted in what we think a fix involves. So we think about short-term fixes, and then things break again, and they have to be fixed again, and so forth. And Jesus is building an eternal kingdom, not a temporal one. He's not band-aiding over problems, treating a wound

0: again and they have to be fixed again and so forth. And Jesus is building an eternal kingdom, not a temporal one. He's not band-aiding over problems, treating a wound lightly, taking an aspirin when we actually have a tumor, you know, that kind of a thing. He is doing something that is eternal. And so we can say he is fixing things and doing so eternally.
1: Thanks so much, John. And remember to join us again tomorrow as we continue our series, The End of the Beginning, right here on Back to the Bible Canada, where we teach the Bible.

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glasses, located his car keys, and got his teeth in, he forgot where he was going. Once when I was a kid, I thought of running away. My mom said, here, I'll help you pack. Oh man, nothing crushes rebellion quite like your mom folding your underwear into a suitcase. Here are a couple runaway notes from unhappy children. Dear Mom and Dad, your troubles are about to be gone soon. I will run away tomorrow so you can have a better life without me. That's Ariana. Here's another. Dear everyone, I am leaving.

0: Nothing happened. Then the teacher said, "Now, pray to Stalin for candy and cookies." While they bowed their heads, soldiers quietly placed treats on their desks. It was propaganda covered in sugary frosting. But history has a funny way of surprising us. By the 1980s, change was sweeping through Russia. The movie called The Jesus Film aired on Russian television, and millions heard the story of Jesus for the very first time. One story from that era still gives me goosebumps. When missionaries brought the Jesus Film to the city of Stavropol, teachers wanted Bibles for their students. Someone remembered a warehouse outside town that had once stored Bibles confiscated from Christians back in the 1930s. Sure enough, the Bibles were still there. So a team went to load them onto trucks. A college student named Dmitri joined the crew. He wasn't religious at all. He only came for the paycheck. But halfway through the day, he disappeared. Someone finally found him sitting in a corner of the warehouse crying. He had picked up one of the old Bibles, intending to steal it. But when he opened the cover, he froze. "Here," he said, pointing to the first page, "that's my grandmother's signature." Decades earlier, authorities had confiscated his grandmother's Bible. Now, years later, her grandson held it in his hands. You can call that coincidence if you want. I call it the persistence of God. Though decades separated a grandmother and her grandson, God got Dmitri's attention with a signature, delivered in God's time and in God's way. I'm astounded at the lengths God will go to get our attention. Someone said that the story of the Bible in five words is, God gets his kids back. In Matthew 18:12, Jesus tells of a man who has 100 sheep and one goes astray, then asks, will he not leave the 99 on the hills and go out to search for the one that is lost? The answer is yes. Maybe you've spent years running from faith, running from family, running from a past filled with mistakes. The good news is this, no matter how far you have run from him, there's a good shepherd whose arms are open wide. Once you get to know him, you'll have no desire to run away ever again. Unlike the little girl way back in the 90s who left a note for her mom. Mom, I ran away not because you're mean or anything. I just wanted to meet the Spice Girls. Signed, Sarah.
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A warm welcome to our program, Prophecy for Today, where we study biblical prophecy and its application to our daily life. It's a wonderful day to worship God. I'm William Steves. Let's pray. Dear Heavenly Father, I praise you that I am named an heir of heaven by the adoption of the work of Christ. I praise you that Christ is not ashamed to call me his brother. I praise you that I am welcomed into your presence not as a rebel and an enemy, but as a child. Be exalted in my work and in this ministry today, in the name of Jesus Christ, the righteous one. Amen.

Maranatha, friends, the Lord is coming. Today's letter comes from Wisconsin. Our listener writes, "May God bless you richly as you go forward each day. I pray many souls will be saved for God's glory. We likewise pray for such a wonderful outcome. We are always blessed when we hear of listeners who are brought to Christ." Luke 12:11-12. "And when they bring you unto the synagogues, and unto magistrates, and powers, take ye no thought how, or what thing ye shall answer, or what ye shall say, for the Holy Ghost shall teach you in the same hour what ye ought to say." This promise is one of surpassing comfort, especially for those Christians in places where they face thorough persecution. The Lord never abandons his own. Jesus here promises his apostles that, when they face persecution, when they are drawn before courts and judges, facing prosecution for their faith, he will be with them, and he will give them the boldness, the confidence, and the words to answer for him. We see this fulfilled repeatedly in the book of Acts. In Acts 3 and 5, Peter and the apostles are twice brought before the Jewish council, and the apostles are filled with boldness as they stand for truth, even in the face of persecution. Later on, the Apostle Paul is confident to answer before Felix, Festus, and Agrippa. And he's even willing to appeal to Caesar so that he can stand before Caesar and speak the truth as well. The same should be true of us today. Even though we may face opposition to the truth of God, we must trust that the Lord will help us to stand firm in the truth of God. He will give us the answers we need in the time we need to stand firm on the Bible. We can trust the one who has called and sanctified us. 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I'm William Steves. The latest edition of the Gospel Standard is available upon request. 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

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And our United States address is The People's Gospel Hour, Post Office Box 55862, Boston, Massachusetts, 02205.

0: And now, the familiar voice of Pastor Perry F. Rockwood, who is at home with the Lord.
1: Shall we pray? Father in heaven, we're so thankful today for thy faithfulness to us. And truly, we can sing with joy that the Lord is faithful. The Lord's grace is sufficient, and he has given to us such a wonderful hope. I pray for each one listening in. I pray for those who are aged and sick and sorrowing and lonely.

I pray for homes and marriages. I pray, Father, for the young people. I pray for those who are not saved, those who are religious but lost. Draw them unto thyself. I pray in Jesus' name, amen. True Christianity is an all-out consecration to the Lord Jesus Christ. The Savior is not looking for men and women who will give their spare evenings to Him, or their weekends, or their years of retirement. Our Lord is seeking those who will give Him first place in their lives. He looks today as He has ever looked, not for crowds drifting aimlessly in His track, but for individual men and women whose undying allegiance will spring from their having recognized that He wants those who are prepared to follow the path of self-renunciation which He trod before them. Nothing less than unconditional surrender could ever be a fitting response to His sacrifice at Calvary, where He shed His blood for the remission of our sins. Love so amazing, so divine, could never be satisfied with less than our souls, our lives, and all. The Lord Jesus made demands on those who would be His disciples, demands that are all but overlooked in this day of luxury living. Too often, we look upon Christianity as an escape from hell and a guarantee of heaven. Beyond that, we feel that we have every right to enjoy the best that this life has to offer. We know that there are those strong verses on discipleship in the Bible, but we have difficulty reconciling them with our ideas of what Christianity should be. We can accept the fact that soldiers give their lives for patriotic reasons. We do not think it strange that communists give their lives for political reasons. But that blood, sweat, and tears should characterize the life of a follower of Christ somehow seems hard to grasp. And yet, the words of our Lord Jesus Christ are clear enough. Here are the terms of discipleship. First of all, a supreme love for Jesus Christ. Luke 14:26. If any man come to me and hate not his father and mother and wife and children and brethren and sisters, yea, and his own life also, he cannot be disciple. This does not mean that we should ever have animosity or ill will in our hearts towards our relatives, but it does mean that our love to Christ should be so great that all other loves are hatred by comparison. Actually, the most difficult clause in this passage is the expression, yea, and his own life also. Self-love is one of the stubbornest hindrances to discipleship. Not until we are willing to lay down our lives for Him are we in the place where He wants us. Secondly, discipleship means a denial of self. Matthew 16:24, if any man will come after me, let him deny himself. Denial of self is not the same as self-denial. Self-denial means foregoing certain foods, pleasures, or possessions. But denial of self means such complete submission to the Lordship of Christ that self has no rights or authority at all. It means that self is no longer on the throne. Yes, discipleship is a deliberate choosing of the cross. Matthew 16:24, if any man come after me, let him deny himself and take up his cross. The cross is not some physical infirmity or mental anguish. These things are common to all men. The cross is a pathway that is deliberately chosen. It is a path which, as so far as this world goes, is one of dishonor and reproach. The cross symbolizes the shame, persecution, and abuse

0: being conformed to the world and the ways of the world. Yes, a life spent in following Christ is discipleship. Matthew 16:24, if any man come after me, let him deny himself and take up his cross and follow me. What characterized the life of Jesus? It was his obedience to the will of God. And friends, we need that obedience today. We need to deny ourselves to walk with the Lord, to let him be Lord of our lives. That's what it means to be a disciple of our Lord. And oh, it's such a blessing when we realize what the Lord has done for us, and that we're going to be with the Lord one day forever. How important it is, even right now, to consecrate our lives afresh to him. Of course, if you're not saved, the first requirement is that you receive Christ as your Savior, because you are a sinner and the wages of sin is death. You are separated from God. But Jesus Christ took your place. He was your substitute, and he shed his precious blood for the remission of your sins. He waits to save to the uttermost all who come to him by faith. We'd love to hear from you, pray for you, and send you some literature.
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3: Partly cloudy skies tonight with a low of 14 degrees. Wednesday, a mix of sun and cloud and a high of 26. Clear skies Wednesday night, a low of 13. Showers moving into the region on Thursday with a high of 27, then clearing up on Friday with a high of 28. Clouds moving back in Saturday with a chance of showers and a high of 26. A mix of sun and cloud Sunday with a high of 25. And for the long weekend Monday, a mix of sun and cloud, a high of 23. Stay ahead of the weather with a full 7-day forecast on the Low and Body Shop weather page on Steinbach Online. I'm Candace Dirksen.
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0: Now, your Steinbeck Online News.
1: Good evening, I'm Shannon Duick. The senior climatologist with Environment Canada says he expects a repeat for fall weather in southern Manitoba. David Phillips has issued his fall weather outlook on this first day of fall on the meteorological calendar, and he says it should be similar to what we experienced the last couple of years.
2: Our models are showing that this looks like another warmer than normal fall. I've looked at the models for September, and they show across the entire province of Manitoba warmer than normal. I look at September, October, November, again, warmer than normal.
1: As for precipitation, Phillips admits that is always difficult to forecast long range. However, he is anticipating that the month of September will be wetter than normal. A Southeast business is feeling the tension of tariffs with their U.S. market. That is according to Daniel Fair from Daniel's Plants, who says they're shifting their focus to their Canadian market.
3: Unfortunately, we'll have to reassess what product lines we offer because of that. The Canadian market just is smaller. That's just the ultimate truth of it, right?
1: Daniel's Plants, which offers high-quality, sustainable gardening products, currently has several months' worth of tariff-free inventory in the U.S. Once that inventory is sold, however, Fair does not expect to restock those U.S. fulfillment centers unless the tariff situation changes. Lac-Da-Bonnie RCMP are investigating the alleged theft of $50,000 worth of wire. Police say that on Sunday they received a report of a break and enter at a gravel pit along Julius Road in the arm of Reynolds. It was reported that two men broke the lock gate and entered the gravel pit. They drove in using a red side-by-side and stole cables worth approximately $50,000. The two suspects left driving towards Highway 44. A photo can be seen in the news story at SteinbeckOnline.com. And drivers are reminded to slow down as school zones take effect across southeastern Manitoba. Steinbeck RCMP Constable Dennis Redekop says motorists should expect increased traffic and more children around schools with the start of the school year nearing. He says drivers should follow posted speed limits, often 30 kilometers per hour, and watch carefully for children crossing the street. You deserve to know what's happening in your community. Upgrade your home screen by downloading the Steinbeck

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2: Partly cloudy skies tonight with a low of 14 degrees. Wednesday, a mix of sun and cloud and a high of 26. Clear skies Wednesday night, a low of 13. Showers moving into the region on Thursday with a high of 27, then clearing up on Friday with a high of 28. Clouds moving back in Saturday with a chance of showers and a high of 26. A mix of sun and cloud Sunday with a high of 25. And for the long weekend Monday, a mix of sun and cloud, a high of 23. Stay ahead of the weather with a full 7-day forecast on the Lowen Body Shop weather page on Steinbeck Online. I'm Candace Dirksen.
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0: Unleashing God's Truth, One Verse at a Time. Here is John MacArthur with Grace to You.
1: Our faith, already proven genuine, awaits its eternal reward. There's no insecurity in this. The proof of the faith, already tested, results in the honor, the glory, and the praise.
2: Welcome to Grace to You, the Bible teaching ministry of John MacArthur. I'm your host, Phil Johnson. Whether you're studying hard for good grades, knowing you'll be recognized at graduation, or putting in extra hours to meet a deadline, knowing you're collecting overtime pay, there is a proper motivation for devoting yourself to your work as you anticipate being rewarded for it. But where your Christian life is concerned, is the anticipation of eternal reward a legitimate motivation for devoting yourself to spiritual pursuits? Shouldn't spending eternity with God be motivation enough? Well, today John MacArthur will show you what should be motivating you to live for Christ. Pursuing heaven is not just a mysterious exercise. It's a means to a fantastic end, as you'll see in John's study called Our Great Salvation. And now here's John with the lesson.
1: 1 Peter 1, 6 through 9. Peter's theme is salvation joy. He moves out of the wonderful doxology of praise to God in verses 3 to 5, and in verse 6 says, "In this you greatly rejoice." And he calls for praise to be given to God for salvation, for the glorious eternal inheritance that belongs to the believer. Let's begin, and you follow as I read verses 6 through 9. "In this you greatly rejoice, even though now for a little while, if necessary, you have been distressed by various trials.

that the proof of your faith, being more precious than gold which is perishable, even though tested by fire, may be found to result in praise and glory and honor at the revelation of Jesus Christ. And though you have not seen him, you love him. And though you do not see him now, but believe in him, you greatly rejoice with joy inexpressible and full of glory, obtaining as the outcome of your faith the salvation of your souls. Clearly, the subject here is joy. Salvation joy is the theme that Peter has in his heart. You know, throughout Scripture, those who know the Lord, those who walk with God, those who put their trust in him, experience joy. For example, if you were to read through the Psalms, you would find that a ringing theme in the Psalms is joy. In Psalm 4, verse 7, it says, "Thou hast put gladness in my heart." In Psalm 5, verse 11, "Let all who take refuge in thee be glad. Let them ever sing for joy." In Psalm 9, verse 2, "I will be glad and exult in thee," or rejoice in thee. "I will sing praise to thy name, O Most High." In Psalm 32, I believe it is, in verse 11, "Be glad in the Lord and rejoice, you righteous ones, and shout for joy, all you who are upright in heart." In Psalm 37, a familiar one, verse 4, "Delight yourself in the Lord." Psalm 43, verse 3 and 4, "O send out thy light and thy truth. Let them lead me. Let them bring me to thy holy hill, to thy dwelling places. Then I will go to the altar of God." And then this wonderful line, "To God my exceeding joy. And upon the lyre I shall praise thee, O God, my God." And then he asks the question, "Why are you in despair, O my soul?" When you have received salvation, you should never be in despair. You should always experience joy. To sum it up, we could say that it is a Christian's duty to be as joyful as he can possibly be. We could also say it is God's purpose and God's plan and God's will to see that we are as joyful as we could possibly be. Now the question comes, how do we get a grip on that joy? So many times we don't have that joy. We need to hear what Paul said, the command, rejoice, because there are times when we don't. How do we capture that joy? How do we learn to focus on that joy? Peter gives us the answer. He tells us here how we can make that salvation joy a reality in our lives. And it is a question of focus. It really all depends on what you choose to look at, what you choose to concentrate on. The first thing, and we'll give you several, the first is a protected inheritance. That is the first cause of joy which Peter refers to. And notice it in verse 6. "In this you greatly rejoice." What does he mean, "in this"? He means in the salvation described in verses 3 through 5. "In the eternal inheritance reserved in heaven for you, which will never perish, never be defiled, and never fade." Because God has promised to you a protected inheritance, which is the fullness of eternal salvation, you should rejoice. Rejoice in this, that you have a protected inheritance. In Hebrews chapter 10, verse 32 says, "Remember the former days when after being enlightened, you endured a great conflict of suffering, partly by being made a public spectacle through reproaches and tribulations, and partly by becoming sharers with those who were so treated." In other words, you suffered as believers. "For you showed sympathy to the prisoners and accepted joyfully the seizure of your property." Why? "Knowing that you have for yourselves a better possession and an abiding one." What a great statement. The writer of Hebrews says, you accepted joyfully the seizure

of your earthly property, because you know that you have a better possession and an abiding one. That is a property, a possession, an inheritance that could never be seized and could never be confiscated, could never be stolen. That's the joy of anticipating your protected inheritance. Beloved, we should continually have joy because nothing can take away our eternal life and nothing can remove us from that. Now, the second source of salvation joy is not only a protected inheritance, but a proven faith. This is so vital. Verse 6 says, also, even though now for a little while, if necessary, you have been distressed by various trials. In other words, you rejoice even though you're going through trials. And then verse 7 says, because of the proof of your faith. In that great verse 6, Peter gives us a real theology about trouble. He tells us trouble doesn't last when he says for a little while. He tells us trouble serves a purpose when he says if necessary. God brings it because it's necessary for our spiritual perfection. He tells us it brings pain, and it's supposed to, by saying you have been distressed. He tells us it comes in many forms by saying various trials. And he also tells us that it doesn't have to diminish joy because of the little phrase, even though now. In other words, even though you're having trial, it doesn't touch your joy. It has a purpose. It comes in many forms, brings pain, but doesn't last. It is for your perfection. It is for your spiritual development. Spurgeon one time said, the steps by which we ascend to the place of joy are usually moist with tears. Joy comes out of pain. Now, why is it that this is so? How can we have joy in pain? Verse 7, because it proves the validity of our faith. It proves our faith. And it proves that our faith is more precious than gold, which is perishable, even though tested by fire. We have a proven faith. Not proving your faith to God, He knows, but proving your faith to yourself. So you can rest confident in that faith. Sometimes a person will come and say, boy, I'm insecure. I don't know if I'm saved. I don't know if my faith is real. I doubt whether my faith is real sometimes. I'm not sure I'm saved. And very often there's nothing that can be said to increase that confidence, because that confidence is going to come when that person passes through trials. And when severe trials come and go, and you're still believing, and you haven't shaken your fist in God's face and walked away, that's the evidence that your faith is real. And when you have that proven and tested and tried and revealed genuine faith, then there's joy in your heart, exhilaration in your heart, and you can truly rejoice. I rejoice in a proven faith, which to me is far more precious than gold. Even when it's been tested by fire, it can't touch the treasure of a proven faith. Don't you rejoice in that? Don't you rejoice in the confidence that your faith is real and your salvation is real and your inheritance will genuinely come to pass? Let's go to the third thought here. Peter telling us reasons for joy reminds us that a proven faith along with a protected inheritance should cause us to constantly rejoice. Then thirdly, introduces to us another very important reality, and that is a promised honor. A promised honor. And I believe in verse 7, he lays it out for us in magnificent terms. He says, the proof of your faith, being more precious than gold, which is perishable even though tested by fire, may be found to result in praise and glory and honor at the revelation of Jesus Christ. You rejoice in your protected inheritance, you rejoice in your proven faith, and I'll tell you, you rejoice in your promised honor. I rejoice when I look ahead. I rejoice in the prospect of what God has for me in the future by His grace. Now, just a technicality in this verse, the word that at the beginning of verse 7, hina, with a subjunctive in the Greek, indicates purpose. And what he is saying here is that the proof of your faith, and then he describes the faith as more precious, but it is the faith which will be found to result in praise and glory and honor at the revelation of Jesus Christ.
So it's not only the joy of proven faith, but it is the joy

joy of anticipated reward. The proving of faith is not here the main thought. The proving of faith is not the purpose. The proving of faith is the means to the purpose, the means to the end, the means to the goal. And the goal is praise and glory and honor at the revelation of Jesus Christ. That's the goal, your eternal reward. So you greatly rejoice because of your eternal salvation. You greatly rejoice through all the troubles and trials of life, which are simply ways to prove your faith, because a proven faith will ultimately be an honored faith. True faith will come through it all, and in the end, praise and honor and glory at the revelation of Jesus Christ. Now, I don't want to blow your spiritual fuses, but I want you to understand something here. The praise and the glory and the honor, I believe, has to do with you. It has to do with you. In other words, God wants to grant you praise, and God wants to grant you glory, and God wants to grant you honor. It doesn't say here that it will result in us praising, glorifying, and honoring Him, but that we may be found, because of our faith, worthy of praise, worthy of glory, worthy of honor when Jesus comes. That's incredible to think about. I mean, to imagine that we will someday see the Lord and receive from Him praise is incredible. Incredible. Look at chapter 2, verse 20 of 1 Peter. In the middle of the verse, if when you do what is right, you see it there? If when you do what is right and suffer for it patiently and endure it, this finds what? Favor with God. Isn't it wonderful to know that you can have favor with God? That you can please God? Go back to Matthew chapter 25 for a moment, that great sermon of our Lord on the second coming. Matthew chapter 25, you remember this statement in the parable of the talents? Verse 21, his master said to him, the servant who gained five more talents, "Well done, good and faithful slave. You were faithful with a few things. I'll put you in charge of many things. Enter into the what? The joy of your master." Did you know you can make God rejoice? I can make God rejoice. God will say, "Well done, good, faithful slave. I'll put you in charge of many things. Enter the joy of your master." Verse 23 says the same thing to the one who gained two talents, the very same thing. We will receive praise from God because of salvation. Look at Romans 2:29. "He is a Jew who is one inwardly, and circumcision is that which is of the heart, by the Spirit, not by the letter." And listen, "and his praise is not from men, but what? From God." True faith receives praise from God. That's an incredible thing, because true faith is a gift from God. What a thought. He gives it to us and then praises us for it. What generosity. When we face Jesus Christ at the revelation, at His appearing, at the apocalypsis, the unveiling, the manifestation of Christ, we will receive praise from God. I believe that has to do with verbal praise. I believe that's when God will commend us verbally. "Well done, good, faithful servant." We will find praise from God to us. The second term that Peter uses is glory, praise and glory. And I believe, again, he has in reference here the glory that we receive. Look at Romans 2, as long as you're there, verse 7. It says, "To those who by perseverance in doing good seek for glory and honor and immortality implied, God will grant eternal life." In other words, here he's talking about believers, and he says it is the pursuit of believers to seek glory and honor and immortality. Verse 10 says, "Glory and honor and peace implied will be given to every man who does righteous deeds, to the Jew first and also to the Greek." And again, God's going to give us glory. If the first one, praise, means verbal commendation, this means perfection of person. Perfection of person.
God is not just going to give us verbal commendation. He is going

going to give us his glory. He is going to endow us with his glory. Jesus Christ, you remember, it says in Scripture, John 1:14, was God incarnate, and it says, we beheld his glory, the glory as of the only begotten of the Father, full of grace and truth. Jesus was God's glory incarnate, and the Bible says that when we see him, we'll be what? We'll be like him. So we'll possess the glory of God. So we will receive verbal commendation and perfection, eternal, glorious perfection of person in Christ-likeness. And the third word Peter uses is the word honor. What does he mean by that? Probably rewards. If we sort these words out, they may really be overlapping synonyms, but if we look for a unique meaning in each, the first is verbal commendation, the second is perfection of person, and the third is rewards. Honor from God, given to us because of our service rendered to him. In Revelation 22:12, Jesus said, behold, I come quickly. My reward is with me to give to every man according as his work shall be. And he comes to give rewards. 1 Corinthians chapter 3 discusses the service that we render and the fact that he will come to reward us. 2 John 8 warns us not to lose those rewards, but in faithfulness to receive a full reward. It's really an unbelievable thought, really an absolutely incredible thought, that God, who alone is worthy of praise, God, who alone is worthy of glory, and God, who alone is worthy of honor, will give all three to us. You say, how can that happen? Because we will be at that moment in time made in the exact image of whom? Of Christ. And because we are made in the image of Christ, full possessors of the righteousness of Christ, fully endowed with that perfection of body and soul that only eternity can produce, we will then be worthy of praise and worthy of glory and worthy of honor. And when will it happen? At the apocalypse, at the revelation of Jesus Christ. The time when he returns to judge and reward his redeemed people. Notice verse 13 of chapter 1. Peter really has this on his mind, as do all suffering believers, I think. Gird your minds for action, he says. 1 Peter 1:13. Keep sober in spirit, or maintain your priorities. Fix your hope completely on the grace to be brought to you when? At the revelation of Jesus Christ. And what is that grace? What is that gracious gift that God will give? Praise and glory and honor at the revelation of Jesus Christ. Chapter 4 of 1 Peter, verse 13. He says, to the degree that you share the sufferings of Christ, keep on rejoicing, so that also at the revelation of his glory you may rejoice with exaltation. Rejoice now, that in your faithfulness and rejoicing here, you will be rewarded by a greater rejoicing at the revelation of Jesus Christ when he comes. In some sense, our eternal reward, of course, is connected to our faithfulness here. And he seems to be saying we will be rewarded with a greater joy if we have expressed a greater joy in this life. 1 Corinthians 1:7 also refers to the revelation of our Lord Jesus Christ. And in the next verse, the day of our Lord Jesus Christ. So we would tie the revelation of the Lord Jesus Christ to the day of the Lord Jesus Christ, which is that unique time in which the Lord comes to reward his redeemed people. That is our promised honor. It will be unfolded in that time. What a glorious reality that is, to realize what Paul says in 2 Thessalonians, he says that the Lord is coming. Marvelous passage. He is coming. This is a plain indication, verse 5, of God's righteous judgment, so that you may be considered worthy of the kingdom of God for which indeed you are suffering. For after all, it is only just for God to repay
with affliction those who afflict you, and to give relief to you who are afflicted, and to us as well, when the Lord Jesus shall be revealed from heaven.

0: heaven. He'll come from heaven and give us relief from all affliction. He'll deal out retribution to those who do not know God, to those who do not obey the gospel of the Lord Jesus, and these will pay the penalty of eternal destruction away from the presence of the Lord and from the glory of His power when He comes to be glorified in His saints on that day. So He comes to judge the wicked and be glorified in His saints on that day. Paul says in that familiar text, the sufferings of this life are not worthy to be compared with the glory which shall be ours in that day. And so the proof of our faith here, found to be genuine here, will be gloriously rewarded at the apocalypse of Christ. Would you notice one thing? It doesn't say that our faith has to wait for the rapture to be found genuine. Our faith, already proven genuine, awaits its eternal reward. There's no insecurity in this. The proof of the faith, already tested, results in the honor, the glory, and the praise. So this is not teaching that we'll never know until that time. We can know as our faith is proven. No insecurity here, only that a promise is very clear. A proven faith, verified as real by trials, can live in eager expectation of eternal reward. If that doesn't give you joy, you're earthbound. Think of what you'll have in heaven. The perfection of body and spirit, the authority and dominion, the power and presence of sin forever broken. Never again its crippling effect on life and relationships, perfect freedom from all evil, nothing to defile, perfect pleasure, perfect knowledge, perfect comfort, perfect love, perfect delight, perfect peace, perfect joy. And we rejoice now in the prospect of that. So in that great time when the Lord Jesus comes and is revealed, He comes to judge the wicked and reward His own, we will be with the Lord in fellowship. That's the supreme relationship of heaven. We will see the Lord in close and intimate communion. That's the supreme vision of heaven. We will be loved and adored, and that is the supreme honor of heaven. We will reign and share His glory, the supreme privilege of heaven. And we will serve, and that's the supreme duty of heaven. What an honor.
1: You're listening to Grace to You, the Bible teaching ministry of John MacArthur. John's current study is called Our Great Salvation. Throughout this study, John has talked a lot about longing for heaven, how every Christian should have that deep desire for heaven. Yet many of us go through seasons, maybe frequent seasons, when we don't long for our eternal home the way we should. Why is that? What sorts of things can hinder that eager expectation of heaven? Here was John's answer to that.
2: Well, the simple answer is that we just get so tied down to earth. We invest so much energy in this life, in the activities of this life, the possessions of this life, the achievements of this life, the purposes of this life. I mean, we're like people whose feet are in concrete. We're just earthbound. We're being bombarded constantly with things that people are selling us and promoting to us, that chase us down paths of temporal earthly gratification. And the more of that stuff we're exposed to, and the more of that appeals to our nature, the more earthbound we become. People who don't have those things, people who have to cling to Christ because He's virtually all they have, because they have meager possessions, people in other parts of the world who struggle for the bare necessities, those who know Christ in that kind of situation long for heaven. That's why John said, don't love the world. Don't love the world. Look forward to what is ahead. That's why Paul said, set your affections on things above and not on things on the earth. Where your treasure is, Jesus put it, your heart will be.
1: That's right, friend. Of course, setting your affection on things above means knowing what God's Word

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3: Partly cloudy skies tonight with a low of 14 degrees. Wednesday, a mix of sun and cloud and a high of 26. Clear skies Wednesday night, a low of 13. Showers moving into the region on Thursday with a high of 27, then clearing up on Friday with a high of 28. Clouds moving back in Saturday with a chance of showers and a high of 26. A mix of sun and cloud Sunday with a high of 25. And for the long weekend Monday, a mix of sun and cloud, a high of 23. Stay ahead of the weather with a full 7-day forecast on the Lowen Body Shop weather page on Steinbeck Online. I'm Candace Dirksen.
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1: Good evening, I'm Shannon Duick. A Southeast business is feeling the tension of tariffs with their U.S. market. That is according to Daniel Fair from Daniel's Plants, who says they're shifting their focus to their Canadian market.
2: Unfortunately, we'll have to reassess what product lines we offer because of that. The Canadian market just is smaller. That's just the ultimate truth of it, right?
1: Daniel's Plants, which offers high-quality, sustainable gardening products, currently has several months' worth of tariff-free inventory in the U.S. Once that inventory is sold, however, Fair does not expect to restock those U.S. fulfillment centers unless the tariff situation changes. Steinbeck RCMP issued a number of tickets over the weekend at Reynolds Ponds in the arm of Reynolds. On Saturday, RCMP were joined by Manitoba conservation officers to conduct enforcement in and around the lakes. As a result of the enforcement initiative, officers issued 21 vehicle defect warnings, 5 immediate roadside prohibitions, and 3 provincial offense notices. There were also warnings issued for the unlawful transportation of liquor and cannabis in a motor vehicle, and 8 packages of unstamped cigarettes were seized. The senior climatologist with Environment Canada is calling for a fall in southern Manitoba that is warmer than normal. David Phillips says he expects it will follow the trend from the past couple of years, which have produced the warmest and second warmest falls of the past 80 years.
3: I wouldn't necessarily say put away the muscle shirts and tank tops yet. I wouldn't put on the snow tires quite yet. I think that fall is going to be a legitimate season, and it's been that way in the last few years, and everything indicates that that's going to be the same.
1: Today is the first day of fall on the meteorological calendar, and Phillips says he anticipates the first month of fall to be wetter than normal. And a resident of Blumenort has entered the race for the position of councillor in the RM of Hanover. Nathan Fraze, who is on disability from injuries he sustained in a motorcycle crash, says he has a lot of time to commit to the role of councillor. Fraze says if elected, he'll push for tax relief, will try to get the province to

0: reconsider the closure of the median on Highway 12 south of Blumenort and will attempt to be more proactive in resolving disputes at the local level rather than waiting for those concerns to be raised at a public hearing. You deserve to know what's happening in your community. 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
2: Partly cloudy skies tonight with a low of 14 degrees. Wednesday, a mix of sun and cloud and a high of 26. Clear skies Wednesday night, a low of 13. Showers moving into the region on Thursday with a high of 27, then clearing up on Friday with a high of 28. Clouds moving back in Saturday with a chance of showers and a high of 26. A mix of sun and cloud Sunday with a high of 25. And for the long weekend Monday, a mix of sun and cloud, a high of 23. Stay ahead of the weather with a full 7-day forecast on the Lowen Body Shop weather page on Steinbach Online. I'm Candace Dirksen.
3: Hi, I'm Dr. John Neufeld, and you're listening to Back to the Bible, Canada's Bible Minute. You know, this is the strangest marriage proposal in the Bible. Naomi devised a plan that was to take place at night once Boaz was in a good mood with food and drink, and Ruth was to put on her best dress and sneak into the threshing floor of Boaz and uncover his feet. We then read Ruth 3 verse 9. He said, "Who are you?" And she answered, "I am Ruth, your servant. Spread your wings over your servant, for you are a redeemer." While there's a modern confusion about some of those details, this we do know. Ruth is doing more than proposing. She's not simply looking for a husband, but for a redeemer, one who would buy back Elimelech's heritage and continue his lineage of marriage to Ruth. Ruth and Naomi were looking for redemption, and they found it. They had faith to ask. Faith is never out of place. 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

We invite you now, friends, to join with us in the quiet time. This is Albert H. Salter speaking, our hymn singer Joseph Barclay with Lauren Whitney at the pipe organ. We'll be reading from the Holy Scriptures. We'll be singing some of the old songs of the faith. I'm sure that this can be quietness and peace for your heart, even in the midst of a world that's filled with turmoil and rush. We read in the Word of God, the Lord said to Job, "Hearken unto this, O Job. Stand still and consider the wondrous works of God." Well, during these next few moments, we're going to do just this. We're going to stand still and consider the wondrous works of God. Here's Joe now with our opening hymn today, "Abide With Me."

you, Joe. Thank you, Lauren. We have today for our special organ number one of the old hymns, often called His Loving Kindness. It's a song of praise written by Samuel Medley. Awake my soul to joyful lays and sing thy great Redeemer's praise. He justly claims a song from me, His loving kindness, oh how free. 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He saw me ruined by the fall, yet loved me notwithstanding all. He saved me from my lost estate, His loving kindness, oh how great. Though numerous hosts of mighty foes, though earth and hell my way oppose, He safely leads my soul along, His loving kindness, oh how strong. When trouble like a gloomy cloud has gathered thick and thundered loud,

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His loving kindness, oh, how strong! 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His loving kindness, oh, how good! From the very depths of our hearts, dear friends, as we join together, as Lauren plays for us now, may we sing this very message of praise, His loving kindness, oh, how good!

Thank you, Lauren. Now, friends, we open the pages of the Holy Scriptures to the Gospel of John, reading today the 11th chapter, the account of the raising of Lazarus. May God bless now the reading of His Word to our hearts. Now, a certain man was sick named Lazarus of Bethany, the town of Mary and her sister Martha. It was that Mary which anointed the Lord with ointment and wiped his feet with her hair, whose brother Lazarus was sick. Therefore his sisters sent unto him, saying, Lord, behold, he whom thou lovest is sick. Then Jesus heard that. He said, This sickness is not unto death, but for the glory of God, that the Son of God might be glorified thereby. Now Jesus loved Martha and her sister and Lazarus. When he had heard, therefore, that he was sick, he abode 2 days still in the same place where he was. Then after that he saith to his disciples, Let us go into Judea again. His disciples say unto him, Master, the Jews of late sought to stone thee, and goest thou thither again? Jesus answered, Are there not 12 hours in the day? If any man walk in the day, he stumbleth not, because he seeth the light of this world. But if a man walk in the night, he stumbleth, because there is no light in him. These things said he, and after that he saith unto them, Our friend Lazarus sleepeth, but I go that I may awake him out of sleep. Then said his disciples, Lord, if he sleep, he shall do well. Howbeit Jesus spake of his death, but they thought that he had spoken of taking rest in sleep. Then said Jesus unto them plainly, Lazarus is dead, and I am glad for your sakes that I was not there, to the intent that ye may believe. Nevertheless, let us go unto him. Then said Thomas, which is called Didymus, unto his fellow disciples, Let us also go, that we may die with him. And when Jesus came, he found that he was lain in the grave 4 days already. Now Bethany was nigh unto Jerusalem, about 15 furlongs off, and many of the Jews came to Martha and Mary to comfort them concerning their brother. Then Martha, as soon as she heard that Jesus was coming, went and met him, but Mary sat still in the house. Then said Martha unto Jesus, Lord, if thou hadst been here, my brother had not died. But I know that even now whatsoever thou wilt ask of God, God will give it thee. Jesus saith unto her, Thy brother shall rise again.

Believest thou this? She saith unto him, Yea, Lord, I believe that thou art the Christ, the Son of God, which should come into the world. May God bless the reading of these wonderful words of life to our hearts today.

Friends, let us lift our hearts now in a quiet word of prayer. Our Father in heaven, we do thank thee for the message from thy word which we have read. We thank thee that as our Lord said, I am the resurrection and the life. He that believeth in me, though he were dead, yet shall he live. We pray that this truth may be burning in our hearts and we may join in saying, Yea, Lord, I believe that thou art the Christ, the Son of God. This is our prayer. In Jesus' name we pray with thanksgiving. Amen.

you, Joe. Thank you, Lauren. Friends, as we bring another Quiet Time broadcast to a close, and we have been reading this interesting account here in the 11th chapter of the Gospel of John, the raising of Lazarus, we would suggest that we meditate especially upon the 25th verse here of the 11th chapter of John. Jesus said unto her, unto Martha, I am the resurrection and the life. He that believeth in me, though he were dead, yet shall he live. I am the resurrection and the life. He that believeth in me, though he were dead, yet shall he live. Let's meditate upon this especially. We trust that these have been moments of quietness to your heart. This is Albert H. Salter speaking, our hymn singer Joseph Barclay with Lauren Whitney at the pipe organ. We join together now to say goodbye, dear friends. May God richly bless you.

0: Good morning. It's Wednesday, September 2nd, and the early morning show has arrived for another day. As per usual, I'm Chris Sumner, awaiting your arrival as we kickstart another day together. A very full guest list on today's morning show. I'll give you an idea of who will be joining us right after a check of the forecast, which is looking very summer-like as we head into Labor Day long weekend. Fog patches burning off this morning, otherwise a partly sunny day in the southeast, high 26, feeling like nearly 30 this afternoon. Clear tonight, overnight low 13. Sunshine to start Thursday with increasing afternoon cloud and a 60% chance of a late day shower alongside the risk of a thunderstorm. High 25 tomorrow and feeling like 31. Showers expected Thursday night with a partly sunny day on Friday, high 27. Saturday, sun and cloud, small chance of showers and a high of 28. 12 degrees this hour in Steinbach, Richer, and Kleefeld, Sprague 11, Winnipeg 13. Wind is light from the southwest and the relative humidity is 98%. For the latest local weather updates, visit the Low and Body Shop weather page on the Steinbach online app. Lots of guests joining us today on the morning show when we officially get started at 6 a.m. That would include Chris Wheeler, who will be making his Made in Manitoba debut September long weekend. He's a Winnipeg-based singer-songwriter who is just starting to release music under his own name, having been a part of a previous project. It's an interesting story about why he's made this decision. And that'll be part of the conversation during Made in Manitoba this weekend, but a sneak peek after 8 o'clock. Carla Hersina will drop by later this morning as we look ahead to the Labor Day long weekend lawn and garden journal. Apple picking season is here, and folks are starting to notice, maybe not as many apples, and boy, my tree doesn't look that great right now. That's the question Carla got on Saturday morning, and we'll hear her answer later on. Also, September is World Alzheimer's Awareness Month, and Aaron Crawford from the Alzheimer's Society of Manitoba will be our guest as well. Music coming up from Link Union, Leanne Rimes, Steve Wariner, and this is Lewis and Royal. Listen to the sound.
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1: Fog patches burning off this morning. Otherwise, a partly sunny day in the southeast. High 26, feeling like nearly 30 this afternoon. Clear tonight, overnight low 13. Sunshine to start Thursday with increasing afternoon cloud and a 60% chance of a late day shower alongside the risk of a thunderstorm. High 25 tomorrow and feeling like 31. Showers expected Thursday night with a partly sunny day on Friday. High 27. Saturday, sun and cloud, small chance of showers and a high of 28. 12 degrees this hour in Steinbach, Richer, and Kleefeld, Sprague 11, Winnipeg 13. Wind is light from the southwest, and the relative humidity is 98%. For the latest local weather updates, visit the Low & Body Shop weather page on the Steinbach online app.

0: John Michael Montgomery, I love the way you love me. I'm Chris Sumner, and welcome to another morning show. It's Wednesday, September 2nd, and we're one day closer to Labor Day weekend. Speaking of that, this weekend's Made in Manitoba will feature the first-time appearance of Winnipeg's Chris Wheeler. Your first taste of my conversation with the singer-songwriter is coming up. Also, apple picking season is here, and Lawn and Garden Journal host Carla Hersina had a question from someone who, after picking, notice their tree was not looking very healthy. That conversation is coming up later. As well as how, as I started prepping for the long weekend last night, let's get up to speed on today's top headlines. It's 6 o'clock.
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2: Good morning. I'm Addie Lowen. Today, we're expecting a mostly sunny sky, some cloudy patches, warming up to 26, humidex at 29 degrees. We'll have a look at the September long weekend weather details coming up in just moments. And Jeremy Weens has decided not to seek another term as a councillor for the town of St. Anne. Weens says his work with the Community Development Corporation is one of the highlights of his 4 years on council.
3: We got 617 Traverse ready for development. We got working on a whole industrial park and that kind of stuff. Getting all those things together has been something that's really big for me, because I'm very much in small business and I'm very passionate about that.
2: While it was a difficult decision to step away, Weens says he is looking forward to having more time for his business and the Southeast Men's Group. And Daniel Perteau is coming home to the Division Scolaire Franco-Manitobain, and this time he'll be leading the entire school division as director general. Perteau, a lifelong resident of St. Malo, who spent about 15 years with DSFM before moving to Red River Valley School Division, tells us why he's going back to DSFM.
4: You know, when you work as a Francophone, it kind of becomes tattooed on your heart. It's part of who you are.
2: Perteau says he's looking forward to visiting DSFM schools across Manitoba and staying connected with students, staff, and families. The new superintendent says his laptop can be his office wherever he happens to be. And Agape House's first charity golf tournament, September 5th at Labrocorie Golf, has been canceled. With more, here's reporter Carmel Clamore.
5: While the golf tournament will not go ahead this year, Lisa Fast, Outreach and Housing Coordinator, says Agape House has other initiatives planned.
6: We're encouraging people to continue supporting us. We're going to have Domestic Violence Awareness Month coming up soon here in November. And so we do a lot of kind of fundraising and awareness during that time. And we have our Purple Ribbon campaign too.
5: Agape House is also looking for event volunteers and donations for items on their

0: been that way in the last few years, and everything indicates that that's going to be the same.
1: Tuesday was the first day of fall on the meteorological calendar, and Philip says he anticipates the first month of fall to be wetter than normal. I'm Shannon Duick.
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2: Today, we're expecting a mostly clear sky with sunshine. Some cloudy patches moving in this afternoon. High of 26 with humidex at 29 degrees. Tonight, clear sky once again, low of 13. Tomorrow, sunshine to start the day. Clouds and showers possible late afternoon thunderstorm. High of 25 with humidex at 31. For Friday, mix of sun and cloud and 27. And Saturday of the September long weekend, arriving with a mix of sun and cloud, slight chance of showers and 28. We've got a clear sky across southeastern Manitoba. In Niverville and Winnipeg, it's 13. Grunthal, Vida, Sprague, Kleefeld, Richard, St. Pierre, 12. And in Steinbach, wind is from the southwest at 3 kilometers an hour, humidity at 98%, and it is 12. For the latest local weather updates, visit the Lowen Body Shop weather page on Steinbach Online. I'm Addie Lowen.
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0: That was The Afters with When You're With Me. As we begin another morning together, it's Wednesday, September 2nd. I'm Chris Sumner. It will feel very much like summer today. Partly sunny conditions expected, highs of 26 degrees, but feeling like nearly 30 this afternoon. Well, with the middle of the week now here, a lot of us will reach a new gear regarding our Labor Day weekend planning. I'm off to the camper, really looking forward to it, especially with a forecast that's looking warm and relatively dry. Now, last night, I got an early jump on prepping by doing pretty much all of my grocery shopping for the meal plan I've put together. Part of that meal plan includes a big group meal Saturday night with my friends at the camper. We're calling it Deep Fry Fest, with four families coming together to enjoy mountains of waffle and curly fries, chicken wings, matzo sticks, and spring rolls. I'm sure there will be some vegetables in there somehow from somebody. We'll have three deep fryers going at the same time to get all that done for the group as we celebrate one of my friend's birthdays. Now, it's been a couple years since we've done a deep fry fest at the camper, so I'm really looking forward to it, especially the conversation around the fryer as you do basket after basket. I will be on waffle and curly fry duty, by the way. And looking ahead to the weekend, I'll share an early look at what's to come in 10 minutes, right after music from Taylor Swift, The Letterman, and Alan Doyle after these.
1: Good morning, besties. I hope your weekends were bussin' fire. This week, we're going to be sale, and then Mr. will be
2: try so testing. Hard the cool principal.
3: Testing. So hip. Testing.
2: TBH, hello? I like him, but his AV hello? Scales, sad.
3: Oh. Basic.
1: Is this thing?
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1: Today, we're expecting a mostly clear sky with sunshine. Some cloudy patches moving in this afternoon. High of 26 with humidex at 29 degrees. Tonight, clear sky once again, low of 13. Tomorrow, sunshine to start the day. Clouds and showers possible late afternoon thunderstorm. High of 25 with humidex at 31. For Friday, mix of sun and cloud in 27. And Saturday of the September long weekend, arriving with a mix of sun and cloud, slight chance of showers, and 28. We've got a clear sky across southeastern Manitoba. In Niverville and Winnipeg, it's 13. Grunthal, Vida, Sprague, Kleefeld, Richards, St. Pierre, 12. And in Steinbach, wind is from the southwest at 3 kilometers an hour, humidity at 98%, and it is 12. For the latest local weather updates, visit the Lowen Body Shop weather page on Steinbach Online. I'm Addie Lowen.
2: This is Joe Thiessen, superintendent of the Hanover School Division. 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These events will be held early in September, and your child's school will communicate details regarding dates and times. I wish everyone a successful start to the school year.
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3: Manitoba's Controlled Crop Residue Burning Program only allows burning during specified periods when smoke will not create an unreasonable health hazard. Producers who do burn must have appropriate fire guards in place and must supervise the fire at all times. Producers who do not comply may be fined as much as $50,000. 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
4: Canada's agri-food sector is among the industries most exposed to the latest round of U.S. tariffs. Farm Credit Canada Vice President and Chief Economist Craig Johnson says over the past year and a half, we've seen a number of tariffs put in place.
5: These 338 tariffs explicitly identify many Canadian ag and agri-food sectors that the ag and food sector rely on. And the other really important piece here is there's no CUSMA exemption.
4: FCC estimates roughly $3.5 billion worth of Canadian exports face direct exposure under the new tariffs. Johnson says diversification remains the best long-term solution.
5: It's about growing more opportunities outside of the North American economy to try to capture some of that value at home, but that also brings that resilience. So when there are disruptions to supply chains, which more or less are outside of our control often, especially as producers or manufacturers, you're becoming more resilient by diversifying your products, and you're hopefully trying to capture a bit more value at home as well by doing that.
4: For Golden West, I'm Glendalee Allen-Vossler.
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6: Mark Woloshin has been named coach of the Eastman Selects in the Manitoba U18 AAA Hockey League. He says getting the call to be the bench boss was a special moment for him.
7: When I found out, I was excited. There's no denying it. It's been a thing that I've kind of been working for a long time, and to finally get the opportunity at that job, I was really thrilled and very happy that I was offered it.
6: Woloshin says the roster is a little bit up in the air with many of the players off at MJHL camps,

0: but he's excited for those players to get an opportunity to get an education on the job and bring it back to Eastman. In American Association Baseball, the Goldeyes beat up on Fargo-Moorhead, while in Major League Baseball, the Toronto Blue Jays lost to Cleveland 6-1. 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I'm Dave Anthony.
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6: And 1 week from today will be the first day of school for many students in southern Manitoba. And as that sign of fall quickly approaches, so does sunrise this morning, arriving around 6:48 a.m. Today's headlines are ready to go with the newsroom. Here to share them, it's Wednesday, September 2nd, and it's 6:30.
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8: Good morning, I'm Addie Lowen. Today we're expecting a mix of sun and cloud, warming up to 26 with Humidex just a bit warmer at 29 degrees. Your September long weekend weather details are on the way in just moments. Jeremy Weens will not seek another term as the councillor for the town of St. Anne as he looks to focus more time on his business and the Southeast Men's Group. Weens says leaving council was a difficult decision after enjoying his 4 years serving the community.
9: So there's been a lot of upsides, got to meet a lot of great people and build a lot of good connections with people. And to walk away from it, it's not an easy decision, but it was the right one I need to make for myself.
8: Weens says he is particularly proud of his work with the police and library boards, as well as the Community Development Corporation. And it's a big job, but Daniel Perteau says he's ready to get to work. The St. Malo resident is the new director general of the DSFM, returning after having already spent 15 years with the school division. Perteau says his leadership style will be built around people.
10: I really like to start with the person first before the title, and that's something that I bring into every conversation I have.
8: Perteau says he'll continue living in St. Malo with his office in Lorette, but plans to travel throughout the province to visit DSFM schools. Perteau says he wants DSFM communities to see him out there. And Agape House's first charity golf tournament, scheduled for this Saturday at Labrocque Golf, has been canceled. While the golf tournament will not go ahead this year, Lisa Fast, Outreach and Housing Coordinator, says Agape House has other initiatives planned.
11: We're encouraging people to continue supporting us. We're going to have Domestic Violence Awareness Month coming up soon here in November. And so we do a lot of kind of fundraising and awareness during that time. And we have our Purple Ribbon campaign too.
8: Agape House is also looking for event volunteers and donations for items on their wish list to help clients moving out of housing. And the senior climatologist with Environment Canada is calling for a fall in southern Manitoba that is warmer than normal. David Phillips says he expects it will follow the trend from the past couple of years, which has produced the warmest and second warmest falls of the past 80 years. September 1st was the first day of fall on the meteorological calendar, and Phillips says he anticipates the first month of fall to be wetter than normal. And whether you're on the go or at home, stay in the loop with the latest local stories, download the Steinbeck Online app and stream us anywhere.
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2: Today, we're expecting a mostly clear sky with sunshine. Some cloudy patches moving in this afternoon. High of 26 with humidex at 29 degrees. Tonight, clear sky once again, low of 13. Tomorrow, sunshine to start the day. Clouds and showers possible late afternoon thunderstorm. High of 25 with humidex at 31. For Friday, mix of sun and cloud in 27. And Saturday of the September long weekend, arriving with a mix of sun and cloud, slight chance of showers, and 28. We've got a clear sky across southeastern Manitoba. In Niverville and Winnipeg, it's 13. Grunthal, Vida, Sprague, Kleefeld, Richards, St. Pierre, 12. And in Steinbach, wind is from the southwest at 3 kilometers an hour, humidity at 98%, and it is 12. For the latest local weather updates, visit the Lowen Body Shop weather page on Steinbach Online. I'm Addie Lowen.

0: VNL and Pinch Me on a Wednesday's morning show. Elton John with Your Song, and that set began with Canadian singer-songwriter Amanda Marshall and Believe in You. It's Wednesday, September 2nd. I'm Chris Sumner. 1 week from today, the kiddos head back to class. We're looking at a partly sunny sky across southern Manitoba today and highs around 26 degrees. Well, Heart of the South host Harold Giesbrecht looking forward to spending time with you this Saturday night, playing the best in Southern gospel music. That will include a continuation of last week's program featuring the Hinsons and a giveaway opportunity to see Linda Randall in concert in Winnipeg, September 18th.
1: And so we'll start with the letter J and Jeff and Sherry Easter. They've recorded some Hinson tunes, and then we'll go through and present some music by Mercy's Mark, then Sweet Presence, and then we've got a package of music from the Tribute Quartet, and then an hour to the Triumphant Quartet, and then we'll wrap it all up with music of the new Hinsons, as well as by Ronnie Hinson, the legendary songwriter, and so we'll chat with him a bunch throughout the program, because he wrote almost every song we're going to hear on Heart of the South this weekend.
0: Now, we are really excited to be welcoming back to Winnipeg on Friday, September 18th, Linda Randall. We've had some commercials running on the radio station promoting the fact that she will be returning, and you're giving Heart of the South listeners the opportunity to win tickets.
1: And that'll be pretty much halfway through the program, and you'll want to listen real carefully, because I know Linda Randall is a very, very popular artist. I think there's going to be a lot of interest, and so listen real carefully for the cue to call, the key, the mystery word, basically. And like I said, that'll be coming up about halfway through the program. So often we do those giveaways at the end, but this time it's quite a bit

0: earlier.
1: Linda Randall returning to Winnipeg September 18th, performing at Calvary Temple. Your chance to win tickets this Saturday night during Heart of the South with Harold Giesbrecht. 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
5: Today, we're expecting a mostly clear sky with sunshine. Some cloudy patches moving in this afternoon. High of 26 with humidex at 29 degrees. Tonight, clear sky once again, low of 13. Tomorrow, sunshine to start the day. Clouds and showers possible late afternoon thunderstorm. High of 25 with humidex at 31. For Friday, mix of sun and cloud in 27, and Saturday of the September long weekend, arriving with a mix of sun and cloud, slight chance of showers, and 28. We've got a clear sky across southeastern Manitoba. In Niverville and Winnipeg, it's 13. Grunthal, Vida, Sprague, Kleefeld, Richer, St. Pierre, 12. And in Steinbach, wind is from the southwest at 3 kilometers an hour, humidity at 98%, and it is 12. For the latest local weather updates, visit the Lowen Body Shop weather page on Steinbach Online. I'm Addie Lowen.
6: Hello, I'm Dave Purdy, pastor of the Emmanuel Baptist Church in Morris. A moment of meditation from the Upper Room Devotional Guide. The Bible reading today is from Philippians chapter 2, verse 4. Let each of you look not to your own interests, but to the interests of others. Thought for the day? Today I will be willing and ready to be used by God to help others.

0: Our first song of inspiration coming from the late Dolly Parton. The song is Hello God, which Dolly released as a single from her 37th studio album Halos and Horns back in 2002. She co-wrote the song with her Aunt Dorothy. This is Dolly Parton and Hello God.
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2: Canada's agri-food sector is among the industries most exposed to the latest round of U.S. tariffs. Farm Credit Canada Vice President and Chief Economist Craig Johnson says over the past year and a half, we've seen a number of tariffs put in place.
3: These 338 tariffs explicitly identify many Canadian ag and agri-food sectors that the ag and food sector rely on. And the other really important piece here is there's no CUSMA exemption.
2: FCC estimates roughly $3.5 billion worth of Canadian exports face direct exposure under the new tariffs. Johnson says diversification remains the best long-term solution.
3: It's about growing more opportunities outside of the North American economy to try to capture some of that value at home, but that also brings that resilience. So when there are disruptions to supply chains, which more or less are outside of our control often, especially as producers or manufacturers, you're becoming more resilient by diversifying your products, and you're hopefully trying to capture a bit more value at home as well by doing that.
2: For Golden West, I'm Glendalee Allen-Vossler.

0: I'm Chris Sumner. Good morning. It's Wednesday, September 2nd, and this month is World Alzheimer's Awareness Month. Were you aware that according to the Alzheimer's Society of Manitoba, over 20,000 Manitobans currently have a dementia diagnosis of some sort? CEO Aaron Crawford will join us in 10 minutes, right now, 7 o'clock.
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2: Good morning. I'm Addie Lowen. Today, a mix of sun and cloud, high of 26, humidex of 29, sunny and warm with some showers heading towards a September long weekend. More weather details coming up in just moments. From principal to assistant superintendent and now director general, Daniel Proteau is returning to the DSFM to lead the province-wide school division. For Proteau, the job is still about the kids.
3: You can't do this job without caring for kids. And you know, it's been part of who I am, I guess. I've always gotten involved in my kids' sports, coaching and, you know, the mentoring. And so I'm just curious about youth, you know, what they have to share and what they have to say. And
2: the lifelong St. Malo resident says he'll make a point of getting into DSFM schools across the province. He says the job may take him further away from students, but he knows the decisions he makes can have an even bigger impact on their future. And Jeremy Weens has decided not to seek another term as a councillor for the town of St. Anne. With more, here's reporter Darcy Wilkinson.
4: Weens says his work with the Community Development Corporation is one of the highlights of his 4 years on council.
5: We got 617 Traverse ready for development. We got working on a whole industrial park and that kind of stuff. Getting all those things together has been something that's really big for me because I'm very much in small business. I'm very passionate about that.
4: While it was a difficult decision to step away, Ween says he's looking forward to having more time for his business and the Southeast Men's Group. I'm Darcy Wilkinson.
2: And Steinbeck RCMP issued a number of tickets over the weekend at Reynolds Pond in the arm of Reynolds. With more, here's reporter Shannon Duick.
6: On Saturday, RCMP were joined by Manitoba conservation officers to conduct enforcement in and around the lakes. As a result of the enforcement initiative, officers issued 21 vehicle defect warnings, 5 immediate roadside prohibitions, and 3 provincial offense notices. There were also warnings issued for the unlawful transportation of liquor and cannabis in a motor vehicle, and 8 packages of unstamped cigarettes were seized. I'm Shannon Duick.
2: And Agape House has canceled its first charity golf tournament, scheduled to take place this coming Saturday at Labroca Golf. Lisa Fast, Outreach and Housing Coordinator, says as the date approached, organizers found the timing

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2: Today, we're expecting a mostly clear sky with sunshine, some cloudy patches moving in this afternoon, high of 26 with humidex at 29 degrees. Tonight, clear sky once again, low of 13. Tomorrow, sunshine to start the day, clouds and showers possible, late afternoon thunderstorm, high of 25 with humidex at 31. For Friday, mix of sun and cloud and 27, and Saturday of the September long weekend, arriving with a mix of sun and cloud, slight chance of showers, and 28. We've got a clear sky across southeastern Manitoba. In Niverville and Winnipeg, it's 13. Grunthal, Vida, Sprague, Kleefeld, Richards, St. Pierre, 12. And in Steinbach, wind is from the southwest at 3 kilometers an hour, humidity at 98%, and it is 12. For the latest local weather updates, visit the Lowen Body Shop weather page on Steinbach Online. 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
5: Trust me, you never want to be stuck on the side of the road with your other half mad because you didn't check the tires. 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Chris from Space Age Cal Tire here. 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

0: John Fogerty and Centerfield on Wednesday's morning show. And good morning. I'm Chris Sumner. September 2nd, we're expecting a partly sunny day today. Highs of 26 degrees, feeling like nearly 30 this afternoon across southern Manitoba. Well, September is World Alzheimer's Awareness Month, and it's when the Manitoba Alzheimer's Society of Manitoba raises awareness regarding the number of Manitobans walking the path of some form of dementia in any given year. CEO Aaron Crawford says currently over 20,000 Manitobans have a dementia diagnosis, with Alzheimer's being the most well known. She adds each comes with their own unique journey and symptoms that we need to be aware of.
1: Dementia remains a pretty scary diagnosis, but it also remains something that people often aren't comfortable talking about, and so don't always get support early on. So the Alzheimer's Society is using World Alzheimer's Month as an opportunity to talk to Manitobans about that and to say there is a community out there that can help support you if you connect into it. And so let's start talking about that and what that can look like for you.
0: There are many free resources available, and they are just a click away at alzheimer.mb.ca. Also watch our website and app over the course of September for stories connected to World Alzheimer's Month. A look at the forecast coming up.
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5: Today, we're expecting a mostly clear sky with sunshine. Some cloudy patches moving in this afternoon. High of 26 with humidex at 29 degrees. Tonight, clear sky once again, low of 13. Tomorrow, sunshine to start the day. Clouds and showers possible late afternoon thunderstorm. High of 25 with humidex at 31. For Friday, mix of sun and cloud and 27. And Saturday of the September long weekend, arriving with a mix of sun and cloud, slight chance of showers and 28. We've got a clear sky across southeastern Manitoba. In Niverville and Winnipeg, it's 13. Grunthal, Vida, Sprague, Kleefeld, Richard, St. Pierre, 12. And in Steinbach, wind is from the southwest at 3 kilometers an hour, humidity at 98%, and it is 12. For the latest local weather updates, visit the Lowen Body Shop weather page on Steinbach Online. I'm Addie Lowen.

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4: Good morning. I'm Addie Lowen. What a beautiful sunrise. This Wednesday, September 2nd, it was so brilliantly red. And I know what they say, a red sky in the morning is a sailor's warning. Now, we aren't expecting any rain today, though there is a risk of a thunderstorm tomorrow. So I'm thinking perhaps this morning, the beautiful, brilliant colors were just a blessing. Maybe just God showing off all his crayons in the box this morning. Regardless, hope you're having a wonderful start to the day. Thank you so much for making AM 1250 a part of your morning. Now, if you're living in Steinbach, today is garbage and recycling pickup day one. That's for all the folks living along 1st, 2nd, 3rd, 4th streets, the south of McKenzie and Lexington Village subdivisions. That means it's time for you to bring your bins and bags to the curb. Also, scooting out to Mitchell this morning, residents in your community, you also need to make sure that your bins and bags are at the curb. That's for Mitchell and area residents. Now, for folks driving along Highway 1 east of Paradise Village, there has been a semi versus car motor vehicle collision, and that happened earlier this morning. And again, so travelers in along Highway 1 between Falcon Lake and St. Anne, that stretch there right around Road 40E, all right, there has been a motor vehicle collision, and the westbound lane is closed. So if you're heading into the Steinbach, St. Anne area, you want to watch out for some closures and road detours. We'll get you more details when they become available. Now, talking about Falcon Lake, they are hosting a fabulous fun fest this weekend. And now I know we haven't done this in a long time, but I'm going to be opening up the phone lines later this morning. I have got some select shows, midway rides, 1 day free wristband tickets to give away. So if you know someone living in the Falcon Lake area, maybe they're going to be traveling, doing some camping in the Falcon Lake area this weekend, they do have their Falcon Fun Fest this weekend. Family entertainment, food, fireworks, and midway rides. And I've got these free wristband tickets. You do need to pick them up at the radio station before you head out to Falcon Lake. I'm going to give you a chance to win them, okay? That

later this morning. So figure out your schedule. If you're heading to Falcon Lake at all this weekend, you want free wristband tickets to select shows. Those are the midway rides. You need to call to win. Not right now. But let's say in about half an hour from now, let's have some fun this morning.

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2: It's Wednesday, September 2nd. Good morning. So when is the last time you had a Fanta? It's not necessarily the most popular soft drink and not necessarily readily available, but it has its fans, and that includes me. Well, I had one with supper last night while I was out at a restaurant, and it inspired me for today's Did You Know with Eva Hyde, our daily trivia session. Is coming up in 20 minutes or so. Right now, 7:30. Time for the news.
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4: Good morning. I'm Addie Lowen. Today we're expecting a mostly sunny sky, some cloudy patches, warming up to 26, humidex at 29 degrees. We'll have a look at the September long weekend weather details coming up in just moments. And Jeremy Weens has decided not to seek another term as a councillor for the town of St. Anne. Weens says his work with the Community Development Corporation is one of the highlights of his 4 years on council.
5: We got 617 Traverse ready for development. We got working on a whole industrial park and that kind of stuff. Getting all those things together has been something that's really big for me because I'm very much in small business and I'm very passionate about that.
4: While it was a difficult decision to step away, Weens says he's looking forward to having more time for his business and the Southeast Men's Group. And Daniel Perteau is coming home to the Division Scolaire Franco-Manitobaine, and this time he'll be leading the entire school division as director general. Perteau, a lifelong resident of St. Malo, who spent about 15 years with DSFM before moving to Red River Valley School Division, tells us why he's going back to DSFM.
6: You know, when you work as a Francophone, it kind of becomes tattooed on your heart. It's part of who you are.
4: Perteau says he's looking forward to visiting DSFM schools across Manitoba and staying connected with students, staff, and families. The new superintendent says his laptop can be his office wherever he happens to be. And Agape House's first charity golf tournament, September 5th at Labrocque Golf, has been canceled. With more, here's reporter Carmel Clemore.
7: While the golf tournament will not go ahead this year, Lisa Fast, Outreach and Housing Coordinator, says Agape House has other initiatives planned.
8: We're encouraging people to continue supporting us. We're going to have Domestic Violence Awareness Month coming up soon here in November. And so we do a lot of kind of fundraising and awareness during that time. And we have our Purple Ribbon campaign too.
7: Agape House is also looking for event volunteers and donations for items on their wish list to help clients moving out of housing and encourages interested parties to reach out. I'm Carmel Clemore.
4: And a senior climatologist with Environment Canada is calling for a fall in southern Manitoba that is warmer than normal. With more, here's reporter Shannon Duick.
9: David Phillips says he expects it will follow the trend from the past couple of years, which have produced the warmest and second warmest falls of the past 80 years.
10: I wouldn't necessarily say put away the muscle shirts and tank tops yet. I wouldn't put on the snow tires quite yet. I think that fall is going to be a legitimate season, and it's been that way in the last few years, and everything indicates that that's going to be the same.
9: Tuesday was the first day of fall on the meteorological calendar, and Phillips says he anticipates the first month of fall to be wetter than normal. I'm Shannon Duick.
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4: Today, we're expecting a mostly clear sky with sunshine, some cloudy patches moving in this afternoon, high of 26 with humidex at 29 degrees. Tonight, clear sky once again, low of

0: 13. Tomorrow, sunshine to start the day. Clouds and showers possible. Late afternoon thunderstorm. High of 25 with Humidex at 31. For Friday, mix of sun and cloud and 27. And Saturday of the September long weekend, arriving with a mix of sun and cloud, slight chance of showers and 28. We've got a partly sunny sky across southeastern Manitoba. In Niverville and Winnipeg, it's 12. Grunthal, Vida, Sprague, Cleefeld, Richer, St. Pierre, 11. And in Steinbach, wind is from the southwest at 2 kilometers an hour, humidity at 99%, and it is 11. For the latest local weather updates, visit the Lowen Body Shop weather page on Steinbach Online. I'm Addie Lowen.
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5: Canada's agri-food sector is among the industries most exposed to the latest round of U.S. tariffs. Farm Credit Canada Vice President and Chief Economist Craig Johnson says over the past year and a half, we've seen a number of tariffs put in place.
6: These 338 tariffs explicitly identify many Canadian ag and agri-food sectors that the ag and food sector rely on. And the other really important piece here is there's no CUSMA exemption.
5: FCC estimates roughly $3.5 billion worth of Canadian exports face direct exposure under the new tariffs. Johnson says diversification remains the best long-term solution.
6: It's about growing more opportunities outside of the North American economy to try to capture some of that value at home, but that also brings that resilience. So when there are disruptions to supply chains, which more or less are outside of our control often, especially as producers or manufacturers, you're becoming more resilient by diversifying your products, and you're hopefully trying to capture a bit more value at home as well by doing that.
5: For Golden West, I'm Glendalee Allen Vossler.
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9: We hear from new coach of the Eastman Selects, Mark Woloshin, as he gets ready to assume the new role. 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
9: Mark Woloshin has been named coach of the Eastman Selects in the Manitoba U18 AAA Hockey League. He says getting the call to be the bench boss was a special moment for him.
13: When I found out, I was excited. There's no denying it. It's been a thing that I've kind of been working for a long time, and to finally get the opportunity at that job, I was really thrilled and very happy that I was offered it.
9: Woloshin says the roster is a little bit up in the air with many of the players off at MJHL camps, but he's excited for those players to get an opportunity to get an education on the job and bring it back to Eastman. In American Association Baseball, the Gold Eyes beat up on Fargo-Moorhead, while in Major League Baseball, the Toronto Blue Jays lost to Cleveland 6-1. 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I'm Dave Anthony.
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14: This is Joe Thiessen, superintendent of the Hanover School Division. 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
3: Good morning. You're listening to AM 1250 Radio. I'm Addie Lowen. It's a beautiful Wednesday, September 2nd, and a busy weekend ahead over at the Mennonite Heritage Village Museum in Steinbach. Yep, fall on the farm on holiday Monday. But before that, like tomorrow, staff and volunteers are getting ready for a great evening. Now, recently, I had a chance to chat with Joanne Friesen from the MHV, and she brought with her a poster. I love the color of the poster. It's blue. Tell us why I have a blue poster in front of me.
4: You have a blue poster. We're so excited. We're trying something new at the museum. We're doing books, borscht, and blues.
3: Huh. And why did that combination, or how did that combination come about?
4: Well, through several conversations with one of the musicians that's involved with this, we thought, why not do something different for the community and also for the gift shop? So the gift shop is hosting like a book, our book sale event, and we're doing a 25% off books in the gift shop between the hours of 4 o'clock and 7 o'clock. Uh-huh. So it's a specific time.
3: Yeah.
4: But along with that, we're doing a ticketed event, which is a almost like our Soup Thursdays, but we're calling it a borscht buffet, where people will have supper, but then we've got a blues cafe happening after that.
3: And so that's all on the grounds. What part of the museum will this be happening in?
4: This will be happening in the Peter Barkman Pavilion.
3: Okay.
4: So the restaurant is right there, and then the pavilion. The musicians will be setting up, and we're so very excited because musicians coming is multiple Juno Award winner, Big Dave McLean, our local artist, musician, Dan Thiessen. So that dynamic duo is going to make those guitars sing. But then we also have a local homegrown gal, Ollie Owens, who's coming, now living in Calgary, but she's being played internationally, Australia, North America, over 1,000 radio stations. And she's just won, just to be correct here, the 2026 recipient of the Canadian Blues Music Award for Emerging Blues Artist of the Year. So her voice apparently is compared to Mavis Staples, Etta Jones, and Bonnie Raitt. Now, we're just so excited to give these musicians an opportunity, a fun evening, and a borscht buffet. What could be better? Borscht and Bubbet at the museum.
3: Oh, man, you make it sound really enticing. And for folks that are wondering, what's the blues? Like, it's not a depressing thing. It's a style of music.
4: That's right. Okay. It's a style of music. So a lot of rhythm guitar, a lot of down-home music, like a Mavis Staples. It's a very heartwarming music. Yeah. All of these musicians are very down-home folk who just are, we're just giving them an opportunity to perform, but also just be a part of the museum.
3: Yeah.
4: We're also, the tickets are only $45. Yeah. And so we have limited seating. You can buy them at mhv.ca, or you can drop in into the museum and you can pick them up there. You don't really want to miss this event. I think it's an opportunity that, you know, going forward, we might try and do something like this again, but this is our very first one.
3: And the evening, when you pay the $45, borscht is included.
4: Yes, supper is included, and then the Blues Cafe happens right after supper, all in the Peter Barkman Pavilion. And again, for those wanting to get some really good historically related books, we have a bookstore full of those. We have that time from 4 to 7 at 25% off books.
3: Oh man, I love that. Books, borscht, and the blues. And did you know the MC for the evening? Andrew and Aaron Unger. That's right, from the Unger Review. So that's all happening tomorrow at the MHV in Steinbach. And if you want to go, be sure to connect with the MHV. Get your tickets today. 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It's unlimited borschting. 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Now, that again is coming up this weekend in Falcon Lake, Manitoba. You want to go? 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It will be a fantastic September long weekend. 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

0: That's Tanya Tucker, Strong Enough to Bend on Wednesday's morning show. We're looking at a partly sunny day, highs of 26 across southern Manitoba, feeling like nearly 30 this afternoon. I'm Chris Sumner, Eva Hyde back in studio this morning, and good morning.
1: Good morning.
0: How are you today?
1: Feeling good.
0: Yeah,
1: feeling
0: catching good. Up with good your daughter after yeah. she's back from the fishing lodge.
1: It has been fantastic just to hear all of the stories, and I'm sure they're going to trickle out over time over the next week or two. But she definitely enjoyed her time at the fishing lodge. She has officially become a fisher.
0: Okay.
1: Fisherwoman.
0: Fisherwoman.
1: And just a lot of fun to hear the stories.
0: Right on. Well, I'm sure you'll be sharing parts of that in the coming mm-hmm. days here on the morning show. And so yesterday, Eva, I was out for supper at a restaurant. Yeah. And, you know, typically you get a drink of some sort, like with your meal.
1: Right.
0: Well, I went with Fanta. Now, Fanta isn't like the most popular drink, at least in southern Manitoba. Mm-hmm. It's not available in a lot of places. I like it a lot. Mm-hmm. So when I find it, I go with Fanta.
1: It's kind of like the orange C plus.
0: Yeah, kind of like that. Yeah. Now, there are different flavors of Fanta, which I'm going to get mm-hmm. to in a moment. Okay. So I was inspired by the drink, the carbonated beverage, to go with Did You Know today.
1: Mm-hmm.
0: So Fanta is known globally for its extensive flavor list. Currently, how many are available worldwide? 100 flavors, 200 flavors, or 300 flavors of Fanta? Now, this is in

0: every market around the world that
1: worldwide.
0: It is sold in.
1: Yeah. Okay. See, I don't know of a lot of flavors of Fanta, so I want to go with 100, but it's probably 300. So I'm going to go with that.
0: You're going to go with 300?
1: Yeah.
0: Well, you danced around it. 200 is the current number.
1: Okay.
0: Is the current number. Yeah. True or false, Eva, real orange juice is used in the orange-flavored recipe in all markets except for the United States.
1: Oh. Is it true?
0: It is true.
1: Okay.
0: Which I found surprising.
1: Yeah.
0: Now, true or false, last one, Colita, Portello, and Fruit Twist are all names of flavors in global markets for Fanta.
1: I'm going to say that's true.
0: It is true.
1: A lot of fun flavors, I'm sure.
0: Colita is sold in Costa Rica.
1: Okay.
0: Portello is sold in Sri Lanka. And Fruit Twist is available in the United Kingdom. It goes by the name of Exotic in Scandinavian countries.
1: Okay.
0: It's just like a fruit punch.
1: So if you want your Fanta, you got to like know.
0: You got to know the names.
1: You got to know the names for where you are.
0: Names.
1: Yeah.
0: By the way, I had Fanta No Sugar Peach last night. And it was delicious.
1: Okay.
0: I got a refill. And now we know as we head toward 8.
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10: 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Good morning. I'm Addie Lowen. So as you have already read on Steinbach Online, westbound lanes of the Trans-Canada Highway west of Richer are closed this morning following a motor vehicle collision between a semi-truck and a car. Now, St. Anne Fire Chief Bob St. Don says traffic analysts are at the scene conducting their investigation. The collision happened earlier this morning, but they are asking that motorists avoid the area of Highway 1 around Road 40E. So there's going to be some detours in place. And of course, you want to just make sure that you're not surprised when you get there. So anybody driving along Highway 1 between Falcon Lake and the St. Anne overpass, there's going to be slower traffic heading west. Earlier, I said heading east. I was mistaken. It is heading west towards the St. Anne Overpass. There was a motor vehicle collision earlier this morning. Now, we do want to give you a heads up on that, and please share that news with somebody else who may be traveling in that.

Rides select shows are going to be at Falcon Lake this weekend as they're celebrating their Fun Fest. What a great way to wrap up summer vacation. Maybe as you're getting ready for back to school, you've got your camping site already set up. Maybe you know somebody who would enjoy the free midway rides. Now, this is one of those wristband tickets. It's a ticket. It's going to replace the wristband when you get to Falcon Lake this weekend. You can ride all you want, all day long. So it's one ticket for one day per person. So if you still want one, I have got a couple left. I got a lot of purple in front of me, actually. So if you want a wristband ticket, I'm going to play you a little more of my conversation with Joanne Friesen first from the Books, Borscht, and Blues event happening tomorrow night at the MHV. And then I'll open up the phone lines. Okay, so hang on. First now, back to my conversation with Joanne Friesen from the MHV in Steinbach, talking about tomorrow night's Books, Borscht, and Blues event. Now, Joanne, you're really excited about this. Why is it so important? What

0: just showcasing our bookstore, our gift shop, the things that we have there, because I think sometimes we're Steinbeck's best known secret. A lot of folks don't say, oh, I didn't know you had this bookstore with so many great things. So it's a way to showcase our bookstore, but it's also to bring the invite the community and come and see us, come and see what we're all about, our restaurant food, and then our Peter Barkman Pavilion. It's an excellent, I would say, for holding events of all kinds. But just a people thing.
1: And let's go back to the borscht for one second. It's all you can eat borscht?
0: Yes, it is. Oh, and we'll have different bread. Types of breads and bubbot. Big Dave loves bubbot, so we have bubbot. And so we're going to have a soup, of course, because bubbot goes well with the chicken. So I'm thinking there's going to be like a chicken noodle soup as well. But
1: there you go. The event is tomorrow, and they want to make sure that they make enough borscht. Whether that, she said you might sneak in some chicken noodle soup. That would be nice. So that's tomorrow. 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And now you can call in 204-326-9862 for these Falcon Lake Fun Fest Select Shows wristband tickets.

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1: Hey everybody, Linda Randall here. Super excited about coming back to Winnipeg, Manitoba, Friday, September the 18th. I'm going to bring some friends with me, and you don't want to miss it. It's going to be an incredible evening of worship and praise and thanksgiving. I've got Chris Blue coming, one of the Gaither homecoming artists, and Laura Bertan of Romania's Got Talent. You're not going to want to miss it. It's going to be at the Calvary Temple Church in Winnipeg, Manitoba, and we cannot wait to see you there. For tickets, go to lindarandall.com.
2: Good morning. It's Wednesday, September 2nd, and we have another Made in Manitoba this September long weekend. It is a debut with Winnipeg singer-songwriter Chris Wheeler joining us for the first time as we showcase music. Some of the first songs he's released under his own name. Yes, there's a story there. Right now, let's go to the newsroom. It's 8 o'clock.
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4: Good morning. I'm Addie Lowen. Today, we're expecting a mix of sun and cloud, warming up to 26 with Humidex just a bit warmer at 29 degrees. Your September long weekend weather details are on the way in just moments. Jeremy Weens will not seek another term as the councillor for the town of St. Anne as he looks to focus more time on his business and the Southeast Men's Group. Weens says leaving council was a difficult decision after enjoying his 4 years serving the community.
5: So there's been a lot of upsides, got to meet a lot of great people and build a lot of good connections with people. And to walk away from it, it's not an easy decision, but it was the right one I need to make.

0: yourself.
1: Weens says he is particularly proud of his work with the police and library boards, as well as the Community Development Corporation. And it's a big job, but Daniel Perteau says he's ready to get to work. The St. Malo resident is the new director general of the DSFM, returning after having already spent 15 years with the school division. Perteau says his leadership style will be built around people.
2: I really like to start with the person first before the title, and that's something that I bring into every conversation I have.
1: Perteau says he'll continue living in St. Malo with his office in Lorette, but plans to travel throughout the province to visit DSFM schools. Perteau says he wants DSFM communities to see him out there. And Agape House's first charity golf tournament, scheduled for this Saturday at Labrocque Golf, has been canceled. While the golf tournament will not go ahead this year, Lisa Fast, Outreach and Housing Coordinator, says Agape House has other initiatives planned.
3: We're encouraging people to continue supporting us. We're going to have Domestic Violence Awareness Month coming up soon here in November. And so we do a lot of kind of fundraising and awareness during that time. And we have our Purple Ribbon campaign too.
1: Agape House is also looking for event volunteers and donations for items on their wish list to help clients moving out of housing. And the senior climatologist with Environment Canada is calling for a fall in southern Manitoba that is warmer than normal. David Phillips says he expects it will follow the trend from the past couple of years, which has produced the warmest and second warmest falls of the past 80 years. September 1st was the first day of fall on the meteorological calendar, and Phillips says he anticipates the first month of fall to be wetter than normal. And whether you're on the go or at home, stay in the loop with the latest local stories, download the Stombeck Online app and stream us anywhere.
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1: Today, we're expecting a mostly clear sky with sunshine. Some cloudy patches moving in this afternoon. High of 26 with humidex at 29 degrees. Tonight, clear sky once again, low of 13. Tomorrow, sunshine to start the day. Clouds and showers possible late afternoon thunderstorm. High of 25 with humidex at 31. For Friday, mix of sun and cloud in 27, and Saturday of the September long weekend, arriving with a mix of sun and cloud, slight chance of showers, and 28. We've got a partly sunny sky across southeastern Manitoba. In Niverville and Winnipeg, it's 12. Grunthal, Vida, Sprague, Clefelt, Richer, St. Pierre, 11. And in Steinbach, wind is from the southwest at 2 kilometers an

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0: Nine. And we have another Made in Manitoba debut this September long weekend. Winnipeg singer-songwriter Chris Wheeler joining us for the first time as we showcase songs, some of the first that he's released under his own name.
1: I'd love to tell you that I started as a kid, but I didn't, because I think I'd be a lot further on. Actually, what happened was a really good friend of mine, he went through a split up. I offered up my basement and was like, dude, come stay with me, you know, tough time. So while he was staying with me, he'd be in the basement playing his guitar and singing these heartbreak songs, and they're amazing. He's just an amazing songwriter. And I didn't actually play anything at that time, but I sat down at a drum kit before and was able to play a basic beat. So I was listening to him and I thought, I just want to play with him. So I ended up going and buying the cheapest drum set I could, set it up, and just started playing the most simple beats with him. And I was just hooked. I just, it might be part of like an ADD hyper-focus type thing, but I just wanted to learn everything about drumming that I could. And I just started drumming. And then we started writing songs. Well, he kept writing amazing songs and I was helping to make the arrangements. And then I said, we got to record some of this stuff.
0: He previously recorded under the stage name Common Octopus, and there is a story behind that, but Chris Wheeler has shed that moniker and is focused on being his authentic self in the music he's creating. I'll share much more about that during this weekend's Made in Manitoba, his debut on our program Saturday afternoon. We're 10 minutes away from a look at the forecast, which will include a peek at this Labor Day long weekend. Music also on the way from Andrew Simple and the Ennis Sisters.
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Jim Cuddy and Holding It Down on Wednesday's morning show. I'm Chris Sumner. Wednesday, September 2nd, the long weekend we now slide into from this middle of the week Wednesday. Partly sunny today, highs of 26 and feeling like 29.

0: It is 20 minutes past 8 o'clock. We just heard Rainy Days by the Ennis Sisters. Good morning. I'm Eva Hyde. Well, the wasps, they seem to be getting a little more aggressive these days. A friend of mine, she was sitting on her porch enjoying a cup of coffee and just, you know, minding her own business, when out of nowhere, a couple of wasps started swarming her and stinging her right through her clothes. And it seems that, you know, wasps, they are attracted to food and drinks, especially when there's something sweet. And she did have her cup of coffee there. And unlike honeybees, which can only sting once, yellow jackets and hornets, they can sting multiple times. One of the reasons that they can become so aggressive is that when a wasp stings, it will release a pheromone that signals to other wasps that are nearby. It's basically an alarm system that says something is wrong over here, and that is often when more wasps start joining in. In my friend's case, they did discover after the fact that there was a nest hidden underneath the porch that she was sitting on, so that explained why the wasps were so defensive. Needless to say, the nest was dealt with pretty quickly. Now, if you're out hiking or working in the yard and you get stung, some people recommend that you rub a little dirt on that affected area right away. That can help mask some of that scent that would attract additional wasps. So more importantly, once you have some dirt rubbed on that area, move away as quickly as you can, because if there is a nest nearby, sticking around, that could lead to more stings. So if you are spending time outdoors this fall, keep an eye out. Wasps, they can just be a little crankier at this time of year, especially when there's food involved. So something to watch for if you're enjoying some time out on the deck or in the yard. And while we're talking about being outside, we're going to have a look at your forecast. That is coming up here in just a moment.
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3: Today, we're expecting a mostly clear sky with sunshine. Some cloudy patches moving in this afternoon. High of 26 with humidex at 29 degrees. Tonight, clear sky once again, low of 13. Tomorrow, sunshine to start the day. Clouds and showers possible late afternoon thunderstorm. High of 25 with humidex at 31. For Friday, mix of sun and cloud in 27, and Saturday of the September long weekend, arriving with a mix of sun and cloud, slight chance of showers, and 28. We've got a partly sunny sky across southeastern Manitoba. In Niverville and Winnipeg, it's 12. Grunthal, Vida, Sprague, Clefelt, Richer, St. Pierre, 11. And in Steinbach, wind is from the southwest at 2 kilometers an hour, humidity at 99%, and it is 11. For the latest local weather updates, visit the Lowen Body Shop weather page on Steinbach Online. I'm Addie Lowen.

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4: Mark Woloshin has been named coach of the Eastman Selects in the Manitoba U18 AAA Hockey League. He says getting the call to be the bench boss was a special moment for him.
5: When I found out, I was excited. There's no denying it. It's been a thing that I've kind of been working for a long time, and to finally get the opportunity at that job, I was really thrilled and very happy that I was offered it.
4: Woloshin says the roster is a little bit up in the air with many of the players off at MJHL camps, but he's excited for those players to get an opportunity to get an education on the job and bring it back to Eastman. In American Association Baseball, the Goldeyes beat up on Fargo-Moorhead, while in Major League Baseball, the Toronto Blue Jays lost to Cleveland 6-1. 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I'm Dave Anthony.
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5: Midweek Wednesday is here, and Carla Hersina is looking forward to spending part of her upcoming Labor Day long weekend with you. That would be Saturday morning at 9:15 during the next Lawn and Garden Journal. Now, this past weekend, she had a question come in about the health of an apple tree after the owner had finished picking the apples and noticed, boy, this tree does not look very good. That conversation in 10 minutes right now, 8:30.
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7: Good morning. I'm Addie Lowen. Today, a mix of sun and cloud, high of 26, humidex at 29, sunny and warm with some showers heading towards a September long weekend. More weather details coming up in just moments. From principal to assistant superintendent and now director general, Daniel Proteau is returning to the DSFM to lead the province-wide school division. For Proteau, the job is still about the kids.
8: You can't do this job without caring for kids. And you know, it's been part of who I am, I guess. I've always gotten involved in my kids' sports coaching and, you know, the mentoring. And so I'm just curious about youth, you know, what they have to share and what they have to say. And
7: the lifelong St. Malo resident says he'll make a point of getting into DSFM schools across the province. He says the job may take him further away from students, but he knows the decisions he makes can have an even bigger impact on their future. And Jeremy Weens has decided not to seek another term as a counselor for the town of St. Anne. With more, here's reporter Darcy Wilkinson.
9: Weens says his work with the Community Development Corporation is one of the highlights of his 4 years on council.
10: We got 617 Traverse ready for development. We got working on a whole industrial park and that kind of stuff. Getting all those things together has been something that's really big for me because I'm very much in small business and I'm very passionate about that.
9: While it was a difficult decision to step away, Ween says he's looking forward to having more time for his business and the Southeast Men's Group. I'm Darcy Wilkinson.
7: And Steinbach RCMP issued a number of tickets over the weekend at Reynolds Pond in the arm of Reynolds. With more, here's reporter Shannon Duick.
11: On Saturday, RCMP were joined by Manitoba Conservation Officers to conduct enforcement in and around the lakes. As a result of the enforcement initiative, officers issued 21 vehicle defect warnings, 5 immediate roadside prohibitions, and 3 provincial offense notices. There were also warnings issued for the unlawful transportation of liquor and cannabis in a motor vehicle, and 8 packages of unstamped cigarettes were seized. I'm Shannon Duick.
7: And Agape House has canceled its first charity golf tournament, scheduled to take place this coming Saturday at Labroca Golf. Lisa Fast, Outreach and Housing Coordinator, says as the date approached, organizers found the timing was not ideal.
12: We were just kind of finding that maybe with the time of the year and with, you know, like the season ending, that maybe the timing just wasn't working out great for

0: folks. So we felt, you know, we made the difficult decision and to cancel it.
1: While the golf tournament will not go ahead this year, Agape House has other initiatives planned, like the organization's Purple Ribbon campaign during Domestic Violence Awareness Month this November. 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
1: Today, we're expecting a mostly clear sky with sunshine. Some cloudy patches moving in this afternoon. High of 26 with humidex at 29 degrees. Tonight, clear sky once again, low of 13. Tomorrow, sunshine to start the day. Clouds and showers possible late afternoon thunderstorm. High of 25 with humidex at 31. For Friday, mix of sun and cloud and 27. And Saturday of the September long weekend, arriving with a mix of sun and cloud, slight chance of showers and 28. We've got a partly sunny sky across southeastern Manitoba. In Niverville and Winnipeg, it's 12. Grunthal, Vida, Sprague, Kleefeld, Richards, St. Pierre, 11. And in Steinbach, wind is from the southwest at 2 kilometers an hour, humidity at 99%, and it is 11. For the latest local weather updates, visit the Lowen Body Shop weather page on Steinbach Online. I'm Addie Lowen.
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Ask Me to Manitoba guest Andrina Turan, a Better with Time on Wednesday's morning show. Partly sunny today, highs of 26 and feeling like nearly 30 this afternoon.

0: Carla Hercino looking forward to spending part of her Labor Day long weekend with you. Saturday morning, 9:15 starts the next Lawn and Garden Journal. Apple picking season is here, and the state of Paulina's apple tree led her to call Carla to ask her about it.
1: I have an apple tree that this year, like, it the leaves just sort of sprouted a little bit and then just dried up. And some of the newer growth around it is got brown spots on it. And my other tree, it had apples. This one didn't produce no apples. And the same with my pear tree. It didn't produce any pears. But it also has those brown spots on the leaves and that. So I was wondering, is there anything I can save these apple trees? Or
2: how old are the trees?
1: Oh, they're pretty old.
2: This is the first year you've seen those markings?
1: The last couple of years, an odd branch developed that, and I've kind of cut that branch off. But this year, it kind of attacked the whole tree.
2: There's different types of things. If you're having leaves with little black dots and all that, that could be a fungal portion of it. There's a disease that affects apple trees and fruit trees that's called fire blight. And that's where the leaves will actually go brown, curl, and completely wilt. It's sounding like it might be fire blight that's on it. I would probably recommend if you can take a picture or take maybe a sample to your closest garden center and in a plastic bag to see if they can diagnose it in there. Because usually if we see yellowing with black dots, that could be part of a part of disease and fungals. If it is total branches that are blackened and gone through, you did the correct measure of cutting out that branch. But just make sure between your cuts or prunings, make sure you're cutting your secateurs or pruners or loppers with a bleach whites, bleach and water solution, so you don't transfer any disease to further branching.
0: And see, that's how easy it is to be part of the Lawn and Garden Journal conversation. Just give Carla Hercino a call this Saturday morning at 9:15 with your question and be part of the show. Temperatures across Canada, Victoria 14, 16 in Vancouver, and 5 in Prince George. 15 this morning in Edmonton, Calgary and Regina 14, 13 in Saskatoon, partly cloudy in Winnipeg and 13. 15 degrees in Thunder Bay, 21 in Toronto and Montreal, cloudy in 17 in Ottawa, 15 in Quebec City, 14 in Fredericton, 16 in Halifax, Charlottetown 18, St. John's 13 degrees. Canada's North, Whitehorse 6, 13 in Yellowknife, partly cloudy, and 10 in Iqaluit. That's a look at temperatures across Canada, your midweek forecast with a peak of the weekend coming up.
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7: Today, we're expecting a mostly clear sky with sunshine. Some cloudy patches moving in this afternoon. High of 26 with humidex at 29 degrees. Tonight, clear sky once again, low of 13. Tomorrow, sunshine to start the day. Clouds and showers possible late afternoon thunderstorm. High of 25 with humidex at 31. For Friday, mix of sun and cloud and 27. And Saturday of the September long weekend, arriving with a mix of sun and cloud, slight chance of showers and 28. We've got a partly sunny sky across southeastern Manitoba. In Niverville and Winnipeg, it's 12. Grunthal, Vida, Sprague, Clefelt, Ridger, St. Pierre, 11. And in Steinbeck, wind is from the southwest at 2 kilometers an hour, humidity at 99%, and it is 11. For the latest local weather updates, visit the Lowen Body Shop weather page on Steinbeck Online. I'm Addie Lowen.
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2: Anniversary Album time on Wednesday, September 2nd. This morning we say happy 8th anniversary to George and Leora Epp of Lethbridge, Alberta. To George and Leora and all the couples celebrating today, your special song is from Alan Jackson, The Older I Get.

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1: This is Joe Thiessen, superintendent of the Hanover School Division. As the new school year quickly approaches, I would like

0: extend a warm welcome to all of our new and returning students. I encourage parents, caregivers, and students to attend Meet the Teacher events hosted in our schools, where you will have an opportunity to connect with your child's teacher. These events will be held early in September, and your child's school will communicate details regarding dates and times. I wish everyone a successful start to the school year.
1: The Compass Point with Pete Smith. Our text today is Proverbs 13 verse 18. Poverty and shame will come to him who ignores correction, but he who regards reproof will be honored. It should not be surprising that what is naturally most distasteful, discipline, correction, restraint, reproof, rebuke, is taught by the Word of God as being essential to one's well-being and to reap ultimate respect and reward. It is to our peril if we give in to permissiveness, to disregard authority and advice, whether personally, in our family, or in our church fellowship. It takes grace to receive admonition. May we as believers exercise that grace. In fact, let us all take this message to heart. Maybe today, friend, you need to allow Christ to be Lord in your life and bow to His authority.
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8: Good morning. I'm Addie Lowen. Today we're expecting a mostly sunny sky, some cloudy patches, warming up to 26, humidex at 29 degrees. We'll have a look at the September long weekend weather details coming up in just moments. And Jeremy Weens has decided not to seek another term as a councillor for the town of St. Anne. Weens says his work with the Community Development Corporation is one of the highlights of his 4 years on council.
9: We got 617 Traverse ready for development. We got working on a whole industrial park and that kind of stuff. Getting all those things together has been something that's really big for me because I'm very much in small business and I'm very passionate about that.
8: While it was a difficult decision to step away, Weens says he is looking forward to having more time for his business and the Southeast Men's Group. And Daniel Perteau is coming home to the Division Scolaire Franco-Manitobaine, and this time he'll be leading the entire school division as Director General. Perteau, a lifelong resident of St. Malo, who spent about 15 years with DSFM before moving to Red River Valley School Division, tells us why he's going back to DSFM.
10: You know, when you work as a Francophone, it kind of becomes tattooed on your heart. It's part of who you are.
8: Perteau says he's looking forward to visiting DSFM schools across Manitoba and staying connected with students, staff, and families. The new superintendent says his laptop can be his office wherever he happens to be. And Agape House's first charity golf tournament, September 5th at Labrocque Golf, has been canceled. With more, here's reporter Carmel Clamore.
11: While the golf tournament will not go ahead this year, Lisa Fast, Outreach and Housing Coordinator, says Agape House has other initiatives planned.
12: We're encouraging people to continue supporting us. We're going to have Domestic Violence Awareness Month coming up soon here in November. And so we do a lot of kind of fundraising and awareness during that time. And we have our Purple Ribbon campaign too.
11: Agape House is also looking for event volunteers and donations for items on their wish list to help clients moving out of housing and encourages interested parties to reach out. I'm Carmel Clamore.
8: And a senior climatologist with Environment Canada is calling for a fall in southern Manitoba that is warmer than normal. With more, here's reporter Shannon Duick.
13: David Phillips says he expects it will follow the trend from the past couple of years, which have produced the warmest and second warmest falls of the past 80 years.
14: I wouldn't necessarily say put away the muscle shirts and tank tops yet. I wouldn't put on the snow tires quite yet. I think that fall is going to be a legitimate season, and it's been that way in the last few years, and everything indicates that that's going to be the same.
13: Tuesday was the first day of fall on the meteorological calendar, and Phillips says he anticipates the first month of fall to be wetter than normal. I'm Shannon Duick.
8: And whether you're driving, working, or relaxing, the Steinbeck Online app makes it easy to listen live and keep up with the local news that matters most.
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8: Today, we're expecting a mostly clear sky with sunshine. Some cloudy patches moving in this afternoon. High of 26 with humidex at 29 degrees. Tonight, clear sky once again, low of 13. Tomorrow, sunshine to start the day. Clouds and showers possible late afternoon thunderstorm. High of 25 with humidex at 31. For Friday, mix of sun and cloud and 27. And Saturday of the September long weekend, arriving with a mix of sun and cloud, slight chance of showers and 28. We've got a mostly clear sky with sunshine across southeastern Manitoba. In Grunthal, Vida, and Sprague, it's 14. Niverville, Winnipeg, 13. Clefelt, Richard, St. Pierre, 12 degrees. And in Steinbach, wind is from the south-southwest at 3 kilometers an hour, humidity at 98%, and it is 12. For the latest local weather updates, visit the Lowen Body Shop weather page on Steinbach Online. I'm Addie Lowen.
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0: Something beautiful from the group 11th Hour on a Wednesday's morning show. It is September 2nd. Well, the Toronto Blue Jays opened a tremendously important series against the Cleveland Guardians last night. It was a bullpen game for the Jays, who threw a bunch of folks out onto the mound and unfortunately did not work in their favor as they lost 6-1 last night. Cleveland's starting pitcher striking out 13 Jays during the game. So game two of that three-game series is tonight. The Jays enter it 2.5 games back of the Guardians in the race for that final wild card in the American League. You can keep up to date on how the Jays are doing, as well as all of your favorite local sports teams, by checking out the scoreboards and schedule page on our app and website.
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1: Today, we're expecting a mostly clear sky with sunshine. Some cloudy patches moving in this afternoon. High of 26 with humidex at 29 degrees. Tonight, clear sky once again, low of 13. Tomorrow, sunshine to start the day. Clouds and showers possible late afternoon thunderstorm. High of 25 with humidex at 31. For Friday, mix of sun and cloud in 27. And Saturday of the September long weekend, arriving with a mix of sun and cloud, slight chance of showers, and 28. We've got a mostly clear sky with sunshine across southeastern Manitoba. In Grunthal, Vida, and Sprague, it's 14. Niverville, Winnipeg, 13. Clefelt, Richer, St. Pierre, 12 degrees. And in Steinbach, wind is from the south-southwest at 3 kilometers an hour, humidity at 98%, and it is 12. For the latest local weather updates, visit the Lowen Body Shop weather page on Steinbach Online. I'm Addie Lowen.

I'm Chris Sumner, and we're going to say today's morning show has pretty much wrapped up for Wednesday, September 2nd. I'll be back tomorrow morning at 6 a.m. I do hope you will join me. Back to the Bible Canada in just a couple of minutes. First, though, Canada's double portion, our final song together, My Heart, Be Sure.

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2: Hi, this is Ben Lowell, and welcome to Back to the Bible Canada with Dr. John Neufeld. We continue our series today, The End of the Beginning. So let's turn in our Bibles to Luke 23, verses 6 to 12, as Dr. Neufeld brings us a message titled, A Friendship Born of Evil.
3: I begin by reading our text, Luke 23, 6 to 12. When Pilate heard this, he asked whether the man was a Galilean, and when he learned that he belonged to Herod's jurisdiction, he sent him over to Herod, who was himself in Jerusalem at that time. When Herod saw Jesus, he was very glad, for he had long desired to see him, because he had heard about him, and he was hoping to see some sign done by him. So he

questioned him at some length, but he made no answer. The chief priests and the scribes stood by, vehemently accusing him, and Herod with his soldiers treated him with contempt and mocked him. Then arraying him in splendid clothing, he sent him back to Pilate, and Herod and Pilate became friends with each other that very day, for before this they had been in enmity with each other. You know, it's that last line in this short passage. I find it fascinating. Two men who despised each other, Pilate and Herod. And then after joining forces and playing their role in the greatest miscarriage of justice in human history, these two men become fast friends. I mean, what a seed of friendship is that? The greatest act of evil ever done in the history of the human race. These men had a friendship born out of wickedness, a deeply sinful friendship. Most of us have been taught to think a friendship is a good thing, and it is. But like all things in this fallen world, all things get twisted and corrupted. You might remember how Solomon begins the book of Proverbs. He says, Proverbs 1:10, "My son, if sinners entice you, do not consent." You know, a little context. The book of Proverbs begins with a father teaching his son how to live successfully and have a prosperous life. And he, like any good and wise father, wants to teach his son how to live with wisdom and to reject the path of foolishness. And his first lesson has to do with who his son associates with. He thinks, and rightly so, that one of the greatest threats to his son's success in living has everything to do with the friends he associates with. And in this section, it is more than several young men forming associations. Solomon knows that there are some associations that are less than voluntary and are more about enticement than about sharing common interests. So Solomon goes on. Proverbs 1:15-16, "My son, do not walk in the way with them. Hold back your foot from their paths, for their feet run to evil, and they make haste to shed blood." Now, in the case of Pilate and Herod, they're not young anymore. They're not inexperienced young boys just starting out in life. These are mature men, both of whom years ago had made the decision to shed blood, to run after evil, to step over others for their own advancement. And among such men, there were plenty of betrayals going on and plenty of broken promises and plenty of bodies left in their wake. How do such men even form any friendships at all? Well, in a strange way, it was Jesus who brought these two men together, and that's the story we're going to tell. So let's start at the beginning. Pilate, the Roman governor charged with overseeing the cantankerous Jews, comes to a conclusion that the Jewish Sanhedrin, or the Jewish ruling council, has handed Jesus over to him for false reasons. He finds that Jesus has done nothing deserving death. Indeed, not only has Jesus done nothing deserving death, Pilate finds that Jesus has broken no law at all, and for that reason, this is a charade. But that creates chaos among the Jewish leaders, and Pilate is ever aware that Rome is going to judge him on his ability to handle the Jews and ensure peace. But he doesn't like the Jews, and he would dearly like to stick it to them, as we say it today. But now he's left with simply wanting to wash his hands of the whole affair and just move on. So what to do? And then, of course, it occurs to him. It's Passover. Herod is in Jerusalem. This is a wonderful opportunity. Let Herod deal with Jesus. You know, indeed, Galilee was always a hotbed of rebellion and revolution, and Herod had dealt with that a great deal in his past. We know this from the writings of Josephus, who's a Jewish historian. He says, and this is quoted in Hendrickson, it says, "The swiftness with which, even while still a very young governor of Galilee, he destroyed the bands of guerrillas that were making forays against the cities and despoiling the countryside, his efficiency in collecting tribute for Rome, the oratorical ability he revealed when he addressed the troops under his command, or the Jerusalem populace, his subtle diplomacy, and the decisiveness with which he turned defeat into victory were some of the qualities that made him the kind of monarch that Rome admired." You know, it's quite the description of a man. Jesus called him, you remember, a fox. And that's recorded in Luke 13. You'll remember what gave rise to Jesus' description of Herod in that way. It's found in Luke 13:31. "At that very hour, some Pharisees came to him, 'Get away from here, for Herod wants to kill you.'" You might also remember that this very same Herod, Herod Agrippa, this is the man who had John the Baptist beheaded simply because he was making boasts to his dinner guests. He didn't want to seem weak or unable to deliver on his promise. You know, it's the nature of a very calculating and cruel man who's able to deliver the results that Rome wanted. And for his part, this was perfect for Pilate. Instead of getting caught up with a troublesome Jewish leadership, let the cruel and efficient Herod deal with all of it. Yeah, it does mean that Herod will get, you know, more brownie points from Rome,

But Pilate can get on with other matters, and the Jesus problem, along with the Jewish leadership problem, that's just going to go away. For Pilate handing Jesus over to Herod, for Herod to deal with, that would be like manna from heaven. And there's more, amazingly and fortuitously. Herod is in Jerusalem. It's Passover. This is wonderful. Now, no doubt, a message was sent from Pilate to Herod. I have charges against Jesus brought by the Jewish Sanhedrin. I'm sending him to you to do with him as you please. So how would Herod respond to that? Well, I'm not sure at this point that Pilate would know. Perhaps Herod would see this as an imposition. Perhaps he didn't want to deal with a nasty Sanhedrin any more than Pilate did. And perhaps Herod would only see trouble in this plan. But what did Pilate care? He never liked Herod anyway, and he saw him as a very powerful problem. Let Herod be consumed with the Jesus problem. And then amazingly, instead of being annoyed, Herod's just delighted.

0: And Luke tells us why. Herod, it turns out, had wanted to see Jesus for some time. Matthew tells us a part of that story. I mean, after Herod had beheaded John the Baptist, he had been hearing about the activities of Jesus. And here I'm reading Matthew 14:1-4. It says, "At that time, Herod the Tetrarch heard about the fame of Jesus. And he said to his servants, 'This is John the Baptist. He has been raised from the dead. That is why these miraculous powers are at work in him.' For Herod had seized John and bound him and put him in prison for the sake of Herodias, his brother Philip's wife, because John had been saying to him, 'It is not lawful for you to have her.'" Now there we have a picture of the ruthless and superstitious Herod. Why was John arrested in the first place? Because John was a prophet of God. And he had the temerity to tell Herod, "You're sinning when you steal the wife of your brother and marry her." And Herod had said, "Oh yeah, you think I've sinned? Well, I think you're arrested." And that was the official record. But after Herod had John beheaded, he hears of Jesus and he says, "I wonder if this is John raised from the dead." I mean, one wonders how he came to that conclusion. I mean, did he have a guilty conscience, I suppose? But I don't think that was the issue. I think that Herod was always suspicious that someone was lurking just around the corner to get revenge. And in his mad, superstitious nature, he might have thought either God or the gods, who knows, they had raised up John and now they're coming to get him. And Luke speaks about, you know, the same phenomenon. It's found in Luke 9:7-8. It says, "Now Herod the Tetrarch heard about all that was happening, and he was perplexed because it was said by some that John had been raised from the dead, by some that Elijah had appeared, and by others that one of the prophets of old had risen." You see, not only, you know, did Herod think this, but his advisors were talking about all of the miracles that Jesus was doing, and everyone had a theory. And so Herod was looking for a way to see Jesus. And the Pharisees had told Jesus, "Look, Herod wants to kill you." Well, they didn't say it out of concern for Jesus. They wanted to get Jesus rattled and worried and overly concerned and put him off his game. But of course, Jesus was confident all the while. But while Herod wanted to see Jesus, Jesus made no effort to see Herod. And there's a little lesson here. See, Jesus, unlike so many leading evangelicals today, Jesus was not trying to be seen with the world's powerful men. Jesus felt far more comfortable around tax collectors and the outcasts and even women of ill repute than he felt around the halls of the world's power. Not that Jesus was intimidated by powerful men, but that he had come to seek that which was lost, that which was broken, that which was needy. You'll find Jesus among the least of these, not among those who are enamored by their own power. See, and that attitude of Jesus, that's what left Herod frustrated. Jesus was not clamoring to see him. Well now, just who does Jesus think he is? Everyone should be clamoring to see me. And still Herod never gets a chance to see Jesus until now. When Pilate, Herod's enemy, hands Jesus right over to him, that's a gift. Two wicked men helping each other out. Pilate, who wanted to rid himself of a problem, and Herod, who had always wanted to see Jesus. A friendship is born.
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0: You know, the miracles that Jesus did when examined by Bible teachers today are often categorized into three categories. There are the healing miracles, the miracles secondly over nature, and then thirdly the miracles over demons. Now, however one categorizes the miracles of Jesus, it is clear that the miracles are expansive. So healing even includes raising the dead, and the nature miracles might include both his mastery over the wind and the waves, along with his ability to command bread and it would multiply. And the power

0: Power over the forces of Satan includes his command over the legion of demons, and they were consigned to a herd of pigs who ran headlong over a steep embankment and were drowned. And one has to wonder if Herod had a specific kind of miracle in mind when Luke records that he had hoped that Jesus would do a miracle. It sounds like he might have had some kind of a parlor trick in mind, something that could be done in his residence that would wow all the members of his royal court, and then after that, they'd all talk about it. They'd say, "Did you see that when he did that?" See, Luke doesn't tell us if Herod directly asked for a miracle or whether his questions were simply leading questions. I mean, perhaps they were indirect requests for miracles, or perhaps he's asking Jesus to tell him some of the stories of his miracles, or maybe he's asking him, you know, how he does it. Or perhaps he's wondering if he will be able to, you know, sense the power that flows out of him. Or perhaps there's even a sick person in Herod's court and Jesus could practice on that person. Just do something. You know, in our religious world today, it's not hard to find charlatan miracle workers who perform their tricks on camera. I know of one so-called faith healer who makes sure that his team keeps genuinely sick people from the stage. And so he only does his so-called miracles on those people whose illnesses can't, you know, properly be seen by the audience. And what I mean is that the people in wheelchairs never see the stage, for if they did, it would soon become apparent that that faith healer is no healer at all. But unlike the charlatans who do their tricks before the cameras, Jesus had no interest either in doing tricks or in doing real miracles for the sake of men like Herod or to make a big stage of it. His miracles were all about his compassion for the helpless and the stricken lost sheep. He also did his miracles as genuine signs of his kingdom, but never for public show or for some form of self-aggrandizement. And we do well to learn from Jesus. Do not be attracted to the person who does everything for a show. Jesus never held healing services. Rather, he was a teacher and a preacher of the kingdom of heaven. He was God's Messiah who had come to demonstrate the kingdom of heaven and earth and God's compassion for the lost and the suffering. And as an aside, he also didn't preach the prosperity message, for he himself said he had no place to lay his head, never mind having his own personal airplane or something like that. There he was before Herod, who wanted to see what was so special about him, why everyone was talking about this man. And as he makes inquiries of Jesus, Jesus simply remains quiet, doesn't say a word, doesn't react, doesn't try to defend himself. He says nothing. One is reminded of Isaiah's prophecy, Isaiah 53, verse 7. He was oppressed and he was afflicted, yet he opened not his mouth. Like a lamb that is led to the slaughter, and like a sheep that before its shearers is silent, so he opened not his mouth. See, there's a time to speak and there's a time to refrain from speaking. And at this moment, when Jesus stands before wicked men, he chooses to reveal nothing at all. Now, of course, Herod interprets this silence as weakness. And seeing Jesus silent, Herod takes the initiative. He questions, and still Jesus does not speak. The chief priests, two of them, one current chief priest and the other the previous chief priest, they jump in. They bring their charges. Luke says they are vehemently bringing their charges. The word implies that there's a great deal of tension in the room. The adrenaline level is high. The voices are strained. They're now shouting. They're hurling invectives at Jesus. The situation around Jesus is now degenerating. The room has become unruly. It's not turning out as Herod had imagined, and there stands Jesus, instead of shouting accusations right back at them or defending himself and showing that no one's going to get the better of him. He simply remains silent. He doesn't say one thing. Verse 11 says that at this moment, Herod, he takes the lead, and then seeing how their king is acting, his key soldiers take the cue from him and they join him. Luke says they treated Jesus with contempt. Now, this is not the first time Jesus was silent, just so we don't misunderstand. I mean, go back to the previous trial when Jesus was before the Sanhedrin. Listen to how Mark describes it in Mark 14:60-61. And the high priest stood up in the midst and asked Jesus, "Have you no answer to make? What is it that these men testify against you?" But he remained silent and made no answer. And then later, Mark tells of Jesus being questioned by Pilate, Mark 15:4-5, and Pilate again asked him, "Have you no answer to make? See how many charges they bring against you." But Jesus made no further answer, so that Pilate was amazed. Now we who read this later see this dignified silence. But when evil men bring charges and when the case is stacked against you and when there's no semblance of real justice, it's a waste of breath to say anything, and Jesus is silent. But as Luke describes the scene before Herod, this silence results in abuse and contempt and in mockery. And I can almost hear the mockery. So you're the great healer. You're the great Messiah. And here you are and you can't do one thing. What a grand disappointment you are. And there's the irony. Jesus could have, with one word, brought the entire court of Herod to the ground. I, for myself, am convinced that this is what Satan would have wanted Jesus to do, to defend himself and display his power. And in that way, Jesus would not lay down his life for our sins. But Jesus knew what he had come to do, and he had not come to defend himself before Herod. And so in the ultimate attempt to mock and defame Jesus, they force him to wear splendid clothing, and no doubt, this is the clothing of a king. So you say you're a king. Oh, let's help you out. You're so bad at being a king. You know, it's an act of grace for us to help you. Here, put on a royal robe. There, so much better now. And yet, even with a royal robe, you still have trouble looking like a king. And the entire court of Herod breaks out in uproarious laughter. What a disappointment you are. So much has been said about you. And now we meet you, and there's nothing to you. And with that, Herod sends Jesus back to Pilate, no doubt. He would have added some words like, you don't have to worry about this guy. He's a zero. You don't even have to feel guilty if you kill him to placate the Jews. He's a person of no concern. I wouldn't waste a moment of worrying about him. And so with that said, Luke the historian says this moment became a turning point in the relationship between Herod and Pilate. The enmity, the hostility that had existed between them at that very moment was ended. You know, it's as if the two men suddenly realize, hey, we're on the same team. I mean, why are we fighting each other? Now they suddenly see we're allies. And out of the crucifixion of Jesus, this friendship develops. And we have to wonder, how is that? I mean, I think by having Jesus brutalized and crucified, Herod would have appreciated that, I think. Herod, the man who knows no bounds to his own cruelty, would have recognized in Pilate a man who could be just as cruel as he was. Herod would have admired a man who did what needed to be done, not a man of weakness, a man of strength. Perhaps Herod might have reflected back on some of the deeds of Pilate. You know, you might remember Luke 13, verse 1. There were some present at that time who told him about the Galileans whose blood Pilate had mingled with their sacrifices. Yeah, Herod liked that. But Pilate knew how to lead through terror, through intimidation. And then this man of brutality, Pilate, had honored Herod, also a man of brutality, by acknowledging Herod's authority over Galilee and that Herod could decide what to do with Jesus. And now Herod is sending Jesus back, and he's honoring Pilate in return by sending him back as if to say, I also respect your authority over all of Israel. Just respect now flows between the two men. But it's a respect deeply embedded in evil and cruelty, and stepping over bodies to get their way, letting people know where the power lies, and reminding others never to forget it. This is the way of powerful, wicked men, and among them there is respect for each other, and that leads to friendship. And that's what Jesus accomplished in that hour. He, even though the two men, Herod and Pilate, would not have known it, but Jesus was showcasing them. He was pointing out who they were. And for all time, we have remembered who they were. Friendship and solidarity among those kind of people. These are people who are prepared to do more wickedness than can be imagined. And the people of God are well served to be as clear from these people as we possibly can be. See, Jesus came to deliver his own from just such people. He presents us with power, but not power like that. Not power in cruelty, but power in love, power in sacrifice, power in giving our lives for the benefit of others. That is a power that wicked men will never understand, but it is a power that endures to the very end of the age.
1: Thanks, John. You know, I'm wondering, how do I decide whether I think somebody is pulling me away from God, and what do I do about it?
0: Yeah, I mean, a lot of the decision of how I know whether or not I'm being pulled away from God is, I don't know that there's any other way than you know, just deeply, deeply immersed in Scripture and knowing the ways of God, listening to Holy Spirit when he, you know, assaults our conscience or drives us back to a text of Scripture that maybe we have read before or a concept in Scripture. I mean, all of those will, you know, show us, oh my goodness, I'm going in the wrong direction. I mean, That's why scripture is given. It's this anchor, it's this ruler, it's a yardstick that tells me, you know, what true north looks like. That kind

0: of thing. And now you've also asked what I should do about it. And I do think that we need to, set things before the Lord. We need to seek counsel of godly people who are going to help us through this kind of thing. I mean, there are a lot of things that we can do, which include everything from prayer and all of the other means of grace that God has given us. But let me say this is what we should not do, and that is ignore the problem. I mean, too many of us, I mean, just think, you know, maybe given enough time, stuff is just going to work itself out. I mean, we have to fight for godliness, and we have to fight to keep ourselves on the course that God has for us. And so let me just encourage God's people never to take for granted that everything is going to be fine. Fight.
1: Thanks, John. And remember to join us again tomorrow as we continue our series, The End of the Beginning, right here on Back to the Bible Canada, where we teach the Bible.

0: You know, numbers can tell us how many listen, but not what God is doing in someone's heart. That's why notes like this one from Benga mean so much. 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
2: The sun was just rising over the island of Oahu, Hawaii. It was December 7, 1941. From high above the harbor, Commander Mitsuo Fuchida radioed a simple coded message back to his superiors, Torah, Torah, Torah. The phrase meant tiger, tiger, tiger, and signaled complete tactical surprise. Lowering the nose of his torpedo bomber, Fuchida led the first wave of more than 180 Japanese aircraft in a surprise attack on the U.S. Pacific Fleet stationed at Pearl Harbor. The Americans didn't see it coming. In less than 2 hours under Fuchida's command, more than 2,400 Americans were dead, and the United States entered World War II, joining 420,000 Canadians who had already been fighting for 2 years. In Japan, Fuchida became a national hero. He had delivered a masterstroke of military precision and for several years remained at the heart of Japan's war effort, flying mission after mission. Shot down once, he survived. On an aircraft carrier that was bombed and sank beneath the waves, he escaped. By war's end, Fuchida had survived 18 combat missions, including the Battle of Midway, and was decorated with Japan's highest military honors. But after the war, everything changed. The Empire of Japan had fallen. Its cities lay in ruins. The government was dismantled, and Fuchida was suffering from radiation sickness. His military career was over. He had no purpose, no future. The war was over, but the hatred inside and around him lingered on. One day, Fuchida heard the story of Peggy Covell, a young American woman whose missionary parents had been executed without trial by Japanese soldiers. Fuchida expected her to seek vengeance. Instead, he learned that after the war, Peggy had volunteered in Japanese POW camps caring for Japanese soldiers, men from the same army that had taken her parents from her. Peggy fed them, bandaged their wounds, and listened to their stories, and incredibly, forgave them. Next, Fuchida heard the story of Jacob DeShazer, a captured American airman. For years, he endured starvation, torture, and 36 months in solitary confinement. Wow. After the war, DeShazer returned to Japan, not as a soldier, but as a missionary. He came not to seek revenge, but to share the good news that God so loved the world that he gave his one and only son, that whoever believes in him will not perish, but have everlasting life. Fuchida was stunned. These two had every reason to hate Japan, yet they responded with compassion. What kind of power could move someone to that kind of grace? One day, he picked up a Bible. There he encountered Jesus, beaten, betrayed, nailed to a cross, praying for his enemies. The hatred and rage he had carried for years began to crumble. Soon Mitsuo Fuchida put his faith in Jesus and asked God to forgive him, and he couldn't help speaking publicly about his faith, about the transformation of his life. I came to realize that the greatest weapon is not a sword or a bomb, but love, he later said. Christ showed me that loving your enemy brings peace not only to the world, but to your own soul. For the rest of his life, Fuchida traveled across Japan and the U.S., telling his story. He even shared a stage with Jacob DeShazer, the American prisoner whose decision to forgive had first stirred within him a desire to do the same. In forgiving, we set a prisoner free and find that the prisoner is us. What a story. What a Savior. May we too forgive as we've been forgiven.
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0: It's Wednesday, September 2nd. Thank you for listening to AM 1250 Radio. And perhaps you have already read the story about Agape House having made the decision to cancel its first charity golf tournament that was supposed to happen this Saturday at La Brocquerie Golf Club. Well, what you may not have caught is there are other fundraising events coming up. I'll share what those are in about 15 minutes right now, 10 o'clock.
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2: Good morning. I'm Addie Lowen. Today, we're expecting a mix of sun and cloud, warming up to 26 with Humidex just a bit warmer at 29 degrees. Your September long weekend weather details are on the way in just moments. Jeremy Weens will not seek another term as the councillor for the town of St. Anne as he looks to focus more time on his business and the Southeast Men's Group. Weens says leaving council was a difficult decision after enjoying his 4 years serving the community.
3: So there's been a lot of upsides, got to meet a lot of great people and build a lot of good connections with people. And to walk away from it, it's not an easy decision, but it was the right one I need to make for myself.
2: Weens

0: says he is particularly proud of his work with the police and library boards, as well as the Community Development Corporation. And it's a big job, but Daniel Perteau says he's ready to get to work. The St. Malo resident is the new director general of the DSFM, returning after having already spent 15 years with the school division. Perteau says his leadership style will be built around people.
1: I really like to start with the person first before the title, and that's something that I bring into every conversation I have.
0: Perteau says he'll continue living in St. Malo with his office in Lorette, but plans to travel throughout the province to visit DSFM schools. Perteau says he wants DSFM communities to see him out there. And Agape House's first charity golf tournament, scheduled for this Saturday at Labrocque Golf, has been canceled. While the golf tournament will not go ahead this year, Lisa Fast, Outreach and Housing Coordinator, says Agape House has other initiatives planned.
2: We're encouraging people to continue supporting us. We're going to have Domestic Violence Awareness Month coming up soon here in November. And so we do a lot of kind of fundraising and awareness during that time. And we have our Purple Ribbon campaign too.
0: Agape House is also looking for event volunteers and donations for items on their wish list to help clients moving out of housing. And the senior climatologist with Environment Canada is calling for a fall in southern Manitoba that is warmer than normal. David Phillips says he expects it will follow the trend from the past couple of years, which has produced the warmest and second warmest falls of the past 80 years. September 1st was the first day of fall on the meteorological calendar, and Phillips says he anticipates the first month of fall to be wetter than normal. And whether you're on the go or at home, stay in the loop with the latest local stories, download the StopBack Online app and stream us anywhere.
3: Hey everybody, Linda Randall here, super excited about coming back to Winnipeg, Manitoba, Friday, September the 18th. I'm going to bring some friends with me, and you don't want to miss it. It's going to be an incredible evening of worship and praise and thanksgiving. I've got Chris Blue coming, one of the Gaither Homecoming artists, and Laura Bertan of Romania's Got Talent. You're not going to want to miss it. It's going to be at the Calvary Temple Church in Winnipeg, Manitoba, and we cannot wait to see you there. 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
0: Today, we're expecting a mostly clear sky with sunshine. Some cloudy patches moving in this afternoon. High of 26 with humidex at 29 degrees. Tonight, clear sky once again, low of 13. Tomorrow, sunshine to start the day. Clouds and showers possible late afternoon thunderstorm. High of 25 with humidex at 31. For Friday, mix of sun and cloud in 27, and Saturday of the September long weekend, arriving with a mix of sun and cloud, slight chance of showers, and 28. We've got a mostly clear sky with sunshine across southeastern Manitoba. In Grunthal, Vida and Sprague, it's 14. Niverville, Winnipeg, 13. Clefelt, Richard, St. Pierre, 12 degrees. And in Steinbach, wind is from the south-southwest at 3 kilometers an hour, humidity at 98%, and it is 12. For the latest local weather updates, visit the Lowen Body Shop weather page on Steinbach Online. I'm Addie Lowen.
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down 1430. January, 837.70, down 1460. Spring wheat, Minneapolis, September, $7.54. Hard red winter wheat, September, 307. Wheat, September, 755.75, down 8.25. Corn, September, 517, down 450. Oats, September, 354.75, up 775. Soybeans, September, 1295.50, down 11.25. Soybean meal, September, 335.60, down 6.40. Soybean oil, September, 72.37, up 187. Feeder cattle, September, 320.65. Live cattle, September, 210.67. Lean hogs, October, 83.85. The Canadian dollar is 72 cents. And crude oil, West Texas Intermediate, 90.28. For Golden West, I'm Glendalee Allen Vossler.

0: Jill Barber, Just For Now on AM 1250 Radio. Before that, Engelbert Humperdinck and Spread a Little Sunshine, which is what the forecast is trying to do today. Partly sunny and highs of 26 in the southwest, feeling like nearly 30 this afternoon. Well, Agape House's first charity golf tournament, you may have read on SteinbachOnline.com, has been canceled. It was originally scheduled for this Saturday at LaBroquerie Golf Club. Now, while the tourney won't go ahead as planned this year, Lisa Fast from Agape House did remind us there are other upcoming initiatives.
1: We're encouraging people to continue supporting us. We're going to have Domestic Violence Awareness Month coming up soon here in November. And so we do a lot of kind of fundraising and awareness during that time. And we have our Purple Ribbon campaign too.
0: Now, Lisa also reminded us Agape House is looking for event volunteers and donations of items on their wish list to help clients moving out of housing. And you can read more about that in the story on the Steinbach Online app.
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6: Today, we're expecting a mostly clear sky with sunshine. Some cloudy patches moving in this afternoon. High of 26 with humidex at 29 degrees. Tonight, clear sky once again, low of 13. Tomorrow, sunshine to start the day. Clouds and showers possible late afternoon thunderstorm. High of 25 with humidex at 31. For Friday, mix of sun and cloud and 27. And Saturday of the September long weekend, arriving with a mix of sun and cloud, slight chance of showers and 28. We've got a mostly clear sky with sunshine across southeastern Manitoba. In Grenthal, Vida, and Sprague, it's 20. Niverville, Winnipeg, 18. Clefelt, Richard, St. Pierre, 17. And in Steinbeck, wind is from the north-northwest at 3 kilometers an hour. Humidity at 85%, and it is 17. For the latest local weather updates, visit the Low and Body Shop weather page on Steinbeck Online. I'm Addie Lowen.
7: Straight

Lindsay L, Let Me Keep Falling. Before that, the Mercy Brothers, Straight to Your Heart. Now, with the middle of the week here, it is Wednesday, September 2nd. A lot of us reaching a new gear regarding our Labor Day weekend planning. I'm off to the camper, really looking forward to it, especially with a forecast that's looking warm and relatively dry. Now, last night I got an early jump on prepping by doing pretty much all my grocery shopping for the meal plan I've put together. Part of that meal plan includes a big group meal Saturday night with my friends at the camper. We're calling it Deep Fry Fest, with four families coming together to enjoy mountains of waffles and curly fries, chicken wings, matzo sticks, and spring rolls. I'm sure there will be some vegetables in there somehow. We'll have three deep fryers going at the same time to get all of that done for the group as we celebrate one of my friend's birthdays. Now, it's been a couple years since we've had a deep fry fest at the camper, so I'm really looking forward to it, especially the conversation around the fryer as you do basket after basket. Now, I will be on waffle and curly fry duty, by the way. Now, looking ahead to the weekend, we'll get an idea of what we may expect with our next look at the forecast in about 10 minutes.

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1: Today, we're expecting a mostly clear sky with sunshine. Some cloudy patches moving in this afternoon. High of 26 with humidex at 29 degrees. Tonight, clear sky once again, low of 13. Tomorrow, sunshine to start the day. Clouds and showers possible late afternoon thunderstorm. High of 25 with humidex at 31. For Friday, mix of sun and cloud and 27. And Saturday of the September long weekend, arriving with a mix of sun and cloud, slight chance of showers and 28. We've got a mostly clear sky with sunshine across southeastern Manitoba. In Grenthal, Vida, and Sprague, it's 20. Niverville, Winnipeg, 18. Clefelt, Richard, St. Pierre, 17. And in Steinbeck, wind is from the north-northwest at 3 kilometers an hour. Humidity at 85%, and it is 17. For the latest local weather updates, visit the Low and Body Shop weather page on Steinbeck Online. I'm Addie Lowen.

0: Your last chance. September is World Alzheimer's Month, and it's when Manitoba Alzheimer's Society raises awareness about the number of Manitobans walking the path of some form of dementia. CEO Aaron Crawford told us on the morning show today, currently over 20,000 Manitobans have a dementia diagnosis, with Alzheimer's being the most well-known. She noted, though, each diagnosis comes with its own unique journey and symptoms we need to be aware of.
1: Dementia remains a pretty scary diagnosis, but it also remains something that people often aren't comfortable talking about, and so don't always get support early on. So the Alzheimer's Society is using World Alzheimer's Month as an opportunity to talk to Manitobans about that and to say there is a community out there that can help support you if you connect into it. And so let's start talking about that and what that can look like for you.
0: There are many free resources available, and they are just a click away at alzheimer.mb.ca. Also, watch our website and app over the course of September for stories connected to World Alzheimer's Month. Today's birthday book on the way.
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0: Let's open up that birthday book for Wednesday, September 2nd. We say happy birthday to Derek Giesbrecht of Altona from Kian and Ken. Also, birthday wishes this morning to Kaylin Finley. And to all of you celebrating, let me wish you a very happy birthday.

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1: Fall on the Farm returns to Mennonite Heritage Village, as it always does, on Labor Day Monday. Fingers crossed the weather will be conducive for the annual event. I'll share a few highlights in about 10 minutes. Right now, 11 o'clock.
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2: Good morning, I'm Addie Lowen. Today, a mix of sun and cloud, high of 26, humidex of 29, sunny and warm with some showers heading towards a September long weekend. More weather details coming up in just moments. From principal to assistant superintendent and now director general, Daniel Proteau is returning to the DSFM to lead the province-wide school division. For Proteau, the job is still about the kids.
3: You can't do this job without caring for kids. And you know, it's been part of who I am, I guess. I've always gotten involved in my kids' sports, coaching and, you know, the mentoring. And so I'm just curious about youth, you know, what they have to share and what they have to say. And
2: the lifelong St. Malo resident says he'll make a point of getting into DSFM schools across the province. He says the job may take him further away from students, but he knows the decisions he makes can have an even bigger impact on their future. And Jeremy Weens has decided not to seek another term as a councillor for the town of St. Anne. With more, here's reporter Darcy Wilkinson.
4: Weens says his work with the Community Development Corporation is one of the highlights of his 4 years on council.
5: We got 617 Traverse ready for development. We got working on a whole industrial park and that kind of stuff. Getting all those things together has been something that's really big for me, because I'm very much in small business and I'm very passionate about that.
4: While it was a difficult decision to step away, Ween says he's looking forward to having more time for his business and the Southeast Men's Group. I'm Darcy Wilkinson.
2: And Steinbach RCMP issued a number of tickets over the weekend at Reynolds Pond in the arm of Reynolds. With more, here's reporter Shannon Duick.
6: On Saturday, RCMP were joined by Manitoba conservation officers to conduct enforcement in and around the lakes. As a result of the enforcement initiative,

0: Officers issued 21 vehicle defect warnings, 5 immediate roadside prohibitions, and 3 provincial offense notices. There were also warnings issued for the unlawful transportation of liquor and cannabis in a motor vehicle, and 8 packages of unstamped cigarettes were seized. I'm Shannon Duick.
1: And Agape House has canceled its first charity golf tournament, scheduled to take place this coming Saturday at Labroca Golf. Lisa Fast, Outreach and Housing Coordinator, says as the date approached, organizers found the timing was not ideal.
2: We were just kind of finding that maybe with the time of the year and with, you know, like the season ending, that maybe the timing just wasn't working out great for folks. So we felt, you know, we made the difficult decision and to cancel it.
1: While the golf tournament will not go ahead this year, Agape House has other initiatives planned, like the organization's Purple Ribbon campaign during Domestic Violence Awareness Month this November. And morning, noon, and night, Stabag Online keeps you connected to the stories that matter in the Southeast. 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
1: Today, we're expecting a mostly clear sky with sunshine. Some cloudy patches moving in this afternoon. High of 26 with humidex at 29 degrees. Tonight, clear sky once again, low of 13. Tomorrow, sunshine to start the day. Clouds and showers possible late afternoon thunderstorm. High of 25 with humidex at 31. For Friday, mix of sun and cloud and 27. And Saturday of the September long weekend, arriving with a mix of sun and cloud, slight chance of showers and 28. We've got a mostly clear sky with sunshine across southeastern Manitoba. In Grenthal, Vida, and Sprague, it's 20. Niverville, Winnipeg, 18. Clefelt, Richard, St. Pierre, 17. And in Steinbach, wind is from the north-northwest at 3 kilometers an hour. Humidity at 85%, and it is 17. For the latest local weather updates, visit the Lowen Body Shop weather page on Steinbach Online. I'm Addie Lowen.

0: Only Time from Enya. Before that, We 5 on AM 1250 Radio. And Labor Day Monday, like it has for years, will be fall on the farm at Mennonite Heritage Village in Steinbach. 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Celebrate the final weekend of summer with Fall on the Farm. 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
6: Today, we're expecting a mostly clear sky with sunshine. Some cloudy patches moving in this afternoon. High of 26 with humidex at 29 degrees. Tonight, clear sky once again, low of 13. Tomorrow, sunshine to start the day. Clouds and showers possible late afternoon thunderstorm. High of 25 with humidex at 31. For Friday, mix of sun and cloud in 27. And Saturday of the September long weekend, arriving with a mix of sun and cloud, slight chance of showers, and 28. We've got a mostly clear sky with sunshine across southeastern Manitoba. In Grenthal, Vida, and Sprague, it's 20. Niverville, Winnipeg, 18. Cleefelt, Richard, St. Pierre, 17. And in Steinbach, wind is from the north-northwest at 3 kilometers an hour. Humidity at 85%, and it is 17. For the latest local weather updates, visit the Lowen Body Shop weather page on Steinbach Online. I'm Addie Lowen.
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1: Past Made in Manitoba guest Scott Nolan, No Country. Before that, Caitlin Don, There You Go Again, and Justin Nozuko with No Place in Mind. Earlier today on the morning show, our friend Harold Giesbrecht, host of Heart of the South, dropped by to tell us about a big giveaway he has planned for Saturday night's program. Perhaps you have heard Linda Randall returning to Winnipeg September 18th for a one-night-only concert at Calvary Temple, and Harold has tickets.
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4: Today, we're expecting a mostly clear sky with sunshine. Some cloudy patches moving in this afternoon. High of 26 with humidex at 29 degrees. Tonight, clear sky once again, low of 13. Tomorrow, sunshine to start the day. Clouds and showers possible late afternoon thunderstorm. High of 25 with humidex at 31. For Friday, mix of sun and cloud and 27, and Saturday of the September long weekend. Arriving with a mix of sun and cloud, slight chance of showers and 28. We've got a mostly clear sky with sunshine across southeastern Manitoba. In Grenthal, Vida, and Sprague, it's 20. Niverville, Winnipeg, 18. Clefelt, Richard, St. Pierre, 17. And in Steinbach, wind is from the north-northwest at 3 kilometers an hour. Humidity at 85%, and it is 17. For the latest local weather updates, visit the Lowen Body Shop weather page on Steinbach Online. I'm Addie Lowen.
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0: The High Women, Crowded Table. Before that, Keith Whitley, Brotherly Love. Paul Overstreet, Love Helps Those. And the set began with Melissa Livingstone, More Time. We have another Made in Manitoba debut this September long weekend. Winnipeg singer-songwriter Chris Wheeler joining us for the first time as we showcase songs, some of the first that he's released under his own name.
1: I'd love to tell you that I started as a kid, but I didn't, because I think I'd be a lot further on. Actually, what happened was a really good friend of mine, he went through a split up. I offered up my basement and was like, dude, come stay with me, you know, tough time. So while he was staying with me, he'd be in the basement playing his guitar and singing these heartbreak songs, and they're amazing. He's just an amazing songwriter. And I didn't actually play anything at that time, but I sat down at a drum kit before and was able to play a basic beat. So I was listening to him and I thought, I just want to play with him. So I ended up going and buying the cheapest drum set I could, set it up, and just started playing the most simple beats with him. And I was just hooked. I just, it might be part of like an ADD hyper-focus type thing, but I just wanted to learn everything about drumming that I could. And I just started drumming. And then we started writing songs. Well, he kept writing amazing songs and I was helping to make the arrangements. And then I said, we got to record some of this stuff.
0: He previously recorded under the stage name Common Octopus, and there is a story behind that, but Chris Wheeler has shed that moniker and is focused on being his authentic self in the music he's creating now. We'll share much more about that during his Made in Manitoba debut Saturday afternoon at 5.05 p.m. Today's Manitoba Farm Journal with Glenda Lee Allen Vossler coming up.
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3: Today, we're expecting a mostly clear sky with sunshine. Some cloudy patches moving in this afternoon. High of 26 with humidex at 29 degrees. Tonight, clear sky once again, low of 13. Tomorrow, sunshine to start the day. Clouds and showers possible late afternoon thunderstorm. High of 25 with humidex at 31. For Friday, mix of sun and cloud and 27. And Saturday of the September long weekend, arriving with a mix of sun and cloud, slight chance of showers, and 28. We've got a mostly clear sky with sunshine across southeastern Manitoba. In Grenthal, Vida, and Sprague, it's 20. Niverville, Winnipeg, 18. Clefelt, Richard, St. Pierre, 17. And in Steinbach, wind is from the north-northwest at 3 kilometers an hour. Humidity at 85%, and it is 17. For the latest local weather updates, visit the Low & Body Shop weather page on Steinbach Online. I'm Addie Lowen.

0: This is the Manitoba Farm Journal with agricultural news and market information from across the province and country. Today's show begins after the latest in local news. It's 12 o'clock. 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
1: Good afternoon, I'm Judy Peters. A mix of sun and cloud today, 26 degrees. A look at your forecast after the news. Police report that a driver fled the scene after a vehicle collided this morning with a transport truck on Highway 1 near Road 40 East, just west of Richer. Steinbach RCMP received an iPhone crash notification at about 4:40 a.m. and responded to the westbound lanes. The driver of the transport truck, an 18-year-old man from the Arm of St. Anne, was taken to hospital with injuries of unknown severity. RCMP and Police Dog Services searched the area for the driver who fled, but were unsuccessful. The investigation continues. Trade uncertainty is creating challenges for Steinbach manufacturer Lowen Windows, which sends more than half of its products to the United States. President and CEO Neil Fast notes one of the biggest issues.
2: I think the hardest part about all of these back and forth with trade negotiations is the uncertainty that it puts into the world.
1: Fast says that uncertainty makes it difficult for the company, its customers, suppliers, and staff to plan. Jeremy Weens has decided not to seek another term as a councillor for the town of St. Anne. Here's reporter Darcy Wilkinson with more.
3: Weens says his work with the Community Development Corporation is one of the highlights of his 4 years on council.
4: We got 617 Traverse ready for development. We got working on a whole industrial park and that kind of stuff. Getting all those things together has been something that's really big for me because I'm very much in small business and I'm very passionate about that.
3: While it was a difficult decision to step away, Ween says he's looking forward to having more time for his business and the Southeast Men's Group. I'm Darcy Wilkinson.
1: Agape House first charity golf tournament for September 5th at Lubroquery Golf has been canceled. Here's reporter Carmel Clamore to tell us why.
5: While the golf tournament will not go ahead this year, Lisa Fast, Outreach and Housing Coordinator, says Agape House has other initiatives planned.
6: We're encouraging people to continue supporting us. We're going to have Domestic Violence Awareness Month coming up soon here in November. And so we do a lot of kind of fundraising and awareness during that time. And we have our Purple Ribbon campaign too.
5: Agape House is also looking for event volunteers and donations for items on their wish list to help clients moving out of housing and encourages interested parties to reach out. I'm Carmel Clamore.

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0: A mix of sun and cloud today, 26 degrees with a humidex 29. Today's UV index is 6 or high. A clear sky tonight with a low of 13. Tomorrow we'll have a mix of sun and cloud. There's a good chance of showers and thunderstorms with a high of 25. On Friday, partly sunny, 27 degrees. And then for Saturday, there's a small chance of showers with a high of 28. Right now in Steinbeck, humidity 73% and it's 20 degrees. Current weather conditions and the 7-day forecast can be found anytime on the Lowen Body Shop weather page on your Steinbeck online app. I'm Judy Peters.
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2: 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We've had no shortage of global trade and economic issues in the past year, and last week was just another example. With tit-for-tat tariff and trade restrictions escalating, Canada has now put 50% tariffs on a similar amount of U.S. products coming into Canada. This was in retaliation to the U.S. putting an additional 50% tariffs on over 500 Canadian products flowing to the U.S. Interestingly enough, despite this ongoing tariff and trade war, the Canadian stock market, represented by the Toronto Stock Exchange Composite Index, made a new all-time high last week. However, the currency markets had a different reaction. The U.S. dollar increased a penny and a half versus the Canadian dollar last week, not an insignificant move in just 5 days. Although the U.S. dollar did fall 4 cents in the 2 months prior since the end of June, so our Canadian dollar just gave back some of that gain. Bottom line, with current political conditions around the world, there's likely more uncertainty and volatility ahead. 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
8: Taking a look at your markets, starting with canola at ICE Futures Canada. The November contract is down $9.80 at $832.10 per ton. The January contract is down $9.90 at $842.40. At the Minneapolis Grain Exchange, hard red spring wheat for December up 10 cents at $7.87 per bushel. March wheat up 10 cents at $8.04. At the Chicago Board of Trade, corn for December up 2 cents at $5.48 per bushel. March corn up 3 cents at $5.63. November soybeans unchanged at $13.18 per bushel. January soybeans down a quarter cent at $13.32. Oats for December down 8 cents at $3.74 per bushel. March oats down 9 cents at $3.86. On the livestock markets at CME, lean hogs for October up 20 cents at $83.85 per hundredweight. December hog contract up 30 cents at $74.30. Live cattle for October down $1.85 at $210.23. And December cattle down $1.35 at $212.03 per hundredweight.
9: This is Joe Thiessen, superintendent of the Hanover School Division. 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I encourage parents, caregivers, and students to attend Meet the Teacher events hosted in our schools, where you will have an opportunity to connect with your child's teacher. These events will be held early in September, and your child's school will communicate details regarding dates and times. I wish everyone a successful start to the school year.
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6: The Canadian Cattle Young Leaders Program has unveiled its 16 finalists for the 2026-27 mentorship year. The finalists were selected during the annual CYL Selections Competition during the Canadian Beef Industry Conference. Nine individuals have been selected from Alberta: Andrea Carlin, Keith Cameron, Derek Friend, Jordan Pryor, Karen Royan, Lauren Stefania, Quinn Devine, Ralph Thrall IV, and Sydney Forche. From Saskatchewan, Blythe Clements of Broadview, Jessica Davey from southwest of Saskatoon, and Olivia Wojcik of Shell Lake, and Mae Fulton of Bertel, Manitoba. The program connects young people between 18 and 35 with experienced industry mentors and provides opportunities for networking, travel, and professional development. Canadian Cattle Association President Tyler Fulton says the passion, dedication, and knowledge demonstrated by participants shows the beef industry is in good hands. For Golden West, I'm Chris Sumner.
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8: A mix of sun and cloud today, 26 degrees with a humidex 29. Today's UV index is 6 or high. A clear sky tonight with a low of 13. Tomorrow we'll have a mix of sun and cloud. There's a good chance of showers and thunderstorms with a high of 25. On Friday, partly sunny, 27 degrees. And then for Saturday, there's a small chance of showers with a high of 28. Right now in Steinbach, humidity 73% and it's 20 degrees. Current weather conditions and the 7-day forecast can be found anytime on the Lowen Body Shop weather page on your Steinbach online app. I'm Judy Peters.
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11: Taking a look at the markets, canola, November, $827.60, down $14.30. January, $837.70, down $14.60. Spring wheat, Minneapolis, September, $7.54. Hard red winter wheat, September, $307. Wheat, September, $755.75, down 8 1/4. Corn, September, $517, down $4.50. Oats, September, $354.75, up $7.75. Soybeans, September, 1,290.

0: $5.50, down 11.25. Soybean meal, September, $335.60, down $6.40. Soybean oil, September, $72.37, up $1.87. Feeder cattle, September, $326.65. Live cattle, September, $210.67. Lean hogs, October, $83.85. The Canadian dollar is 72 cents. And crude oil, West Texas Intermediate, 90.28. For Golden West, I'm Glendale Allen Vossler.
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3: A mix of sun and cloud today, 26 degrees with a humidex 29. Today's UV index is 6 or high. A clear sky tonight with a low of 13. Tomorrow we'll have a mix of sun and cloud. There's a good chance of showers and thunderstorms with a high of 25. On Friday, partly sunny, 27 degrees. And then for Saturday, there's a small chance of showers with a high of 28. Right now in Steinbach, humidity 73% and it's 20 degrees. Current weather conditions and the 7-day forecast can be found anytime on the Lowen Body Shop weather page on your Steinbach online app. I'm Judy Peters.
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4: New coach of the Eastman Selects of the U18 AAA Hockey League, Mark Woloshin, says there's still a lot of things that need to be decided, from the roster to identity. But one thing that is for certain, he's already got his outfit picked for game one.
5: I actually went suit shopping the other day. I can confirm it will be a navy blue suit.
4: So at least he knows he's going to look good behind the bench. There's still some time to figure out how his team will look on the ice, but things are looking good for the Eastman Selects and the new bench boss. In American Association of Professional Baseball, the Winnipeg Goldeyes continue their road trip in Fargo-Moorhead. Meanwhile, in Major League Baseball, the Toronto Blue Jays once again have a titanic clash against the Guardians as they try and chase down Cleveland for that final wildcard spot in the American League. For your scores, stories, and all things sports, be sure to check out the False Front Golf Simulator sports page. It's on SteinbachOnline.com. I'm Dave Anthony.
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7: Combining soybeans? High five. Look at your four fingers and one thumb to remind yourself of an important rule of thumb when it comes to soybean losses at harvest. I am Wendy McDonald, production agronomist for Western Manitoba with Manitoba Pulse and Soybean Growers. It can come out of both ends of the combine, soybean harvest losses, but a whopping 80% of those losses happen at the header. So how much are we leaving behind? Combine for a bit, stop, back up 15 to 20 feet, get out, and in front, measure a few different spots on the ground, 1 foot by 1 foot. Count the individual soybean seeds that you see. Glance at your four fingers and one thumb to remind yourself, if you see four soybean seeds left behind or on the ground in 1 square foot, you are looking at one bushel per acre of yield loss. And if you want to figure out your specific losses, there's an app for that, the MPSG Bean App, using the Soybean Harvest Loss Assessor function. So easily calculate soybean yield losses based on the number of seeds on the ground and the approximate soybean seed size. And that really helps when you're tinkering with combine settings. And it's best to make one adjustment at a time. You've got it pretty close when you're getting yield losses of less than 5%. So leaving behind less than 2 bushels an acre on a 40 bushel soybean crop, less than 8 soybean seeds per square foot. And try not to harvest soybeans at less than 13% moisture. Straight cut with a flex header at 4 miles an hour or slower. Throttling it up to 5 miles an hour produces losses that are nearly 40% higher, losing 3/4 of a bushel an acre more. Slowing down the combine may cost you more time, but it can put more seed in the bin and save you money. Slowing the combine down allows that cutter bar to run within 2 inches of the ground more safely, so you can grab more of those lower pods. Headers with an air reel can also reduce losses, sometimes as much as 50%. Adjusting cylinder speed and concave clearance carefully prevents seat cracking and splitting.

0: try to harvest on an angle. That'll distribute the cutting load across the entire header. If you just follow the rows straight on, that can increase wear on the cutter bar knives by heavy loading the knife sections and underutilizing combine capacity. I'm Wendy with MPSG. High five. Remember, four fingers and one thumb, and that we are wishing you all the best for a safe and successful harvest.
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8: Taking a look at your markets, starting with canola at ICE Futures Canada. The November contract is down $9.80 at $832.10 per ton. The January contract is down $9.90 at $842.40. At the Minneapolis Grain Exchange, hard red spring wheat for December up 10 cents at $7.87 per bushel. March wheat up 10 cents at $8.04. At the Chicago Board of Trade, corn for December up 2 cents at $5.48 per bushel. March corn up 3 cents at $5.63. November soybeans unchanged at $13.18 per bushel. January soybeans down a quarter cent at $13.32. Oats for December down 8 cents at $3.74 per bushel. March oats down 9 cents at $3.86. On the livestock markets at CME, lean hogs for October up 20 cents at $83.85 per hundredweight. December hog contract up 30 cents at $74.30. Live cattle for October down $1.85 at $210.23. And December cattle down $1.35 at $212.03 per hundredweight.
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9: The Canadian Cattle Young Leaders Program has unveiled its 16 finalists for the 2026-27 mentorship year. The finalists were selected during the annual CYL Selections Competition during the Canadian Beef Industry Conference. Nine individuals have been selected from Alberta: Andrea Carlin, Keith Cameron, Derek Friend, Jordan Pryor, Karen Royan, Lauren Stefania, Quinn Devine, Ralph Thrall IV, and Sydney Forche. From Saskatchewan, Blythe Clements of Broadview, Jessica Davey from southwest of Saskatoon, and Olivia Wojcik of Shell Lake, and Mae Fulton of Bertel, Manitoba. The program connects young people between 18 and 35 with experienced industry mentors and provides opportunities for networking, travel, and professional development. Canadian Cattle Association President Tyler Fulton says the passion, dedication, and knowledge demonstrated by participants shows the beef industry is in good hands. For Golden West, I'm Chris Sumner.
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He said, Daddy, I wish I could drive that big old truck just like you. 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
1: Good afternoon, I'm Judy Peters. A high today of 26 degrees. I'll take a look at your forecast after the news. A local manufacturer is feeling the pressure of the cross-border trade uncertainty. To tell us more, here's reporter Afton Berg.
2: According to Loewen Windows President and CEO Neil Fast, businesses are dealing with broader challenges beyond the current Canada-U.S. trade dispute.
3: Tariffs could go away tomorrow, and all of this won't immediately rebound. We are in a situation where some of these longer-term problems need to be worked through.
2: Fast says businesses and governments will need to work through those challenges and give the market time to return to a healthier position. I'm Afton Berg.
1: From principal to assistant superintendent, and now director general. Daniel Perteau is returning to the DSFM to lead the province-wide school division. For Perteau, the job is still all about the kids.
4: You can't do this job without caring for kids. And you know, it's been part of who I am, I guess. I've always gotten involved in my kids' sports, coaching and, you know, the mentoring. And so I'm just curious about youth, you know, what they have to share and what they have to say.
1: The lifelong St. Malo resident says he'll make a point of getting into DSFM schools across Manitoba. Jeremy Weens will not seek another term as a councillor for the town of St. Anne, as he looks to focus more time on his business and the Southeast Men's Group. Wayne says leaving council was a difficult decision after enjoying his 4 years serving the community.
5: So there's been a lot of upsides, got to meet a lot of great people and build a lot of good connections with people. And to walk away from it, it's not an easy decision, but it was the right one I need to make for myself.
1: Wayne says he is particularly proud of his work with the police and library boards, as well as the Community Development Corporation. On the go or at home, stay in the loop with the latest local stories. Download the Steinbeck Online app and stream us anywhere.
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1: A mix of sun and cloud today, 26 degrees with a humidex 29. Today's UV index is 6 or high. A clear sky tonight with a low of 13. Tomorrow we'll have a mix of sun and cloud. There's a good chance of showers and thunderstorms with a high of 25. On Friday, partly sunny, 27 degrees. And then for Saturday, there's a small chance of showers with a high of 28. Current weather conditions and the 7-day forecast can be found anytime on the Loewen Body Shop weather page on your Steinbeck Online app. I'm Judy Peters.

0: Lift Me Up, Kate Vogel, on this Wednesday afternoon. It is September 2nd. My name is Zach Drieger, and I will be hanging out with you till 5 o'clock. I am looking forward to a great afternoon together. We got lots to talk about. We'll look back at some of the fun Chris Sumner had earlier today on the morning show. We will start to look ahead at this weekend's Made in Manitoba program with a wonderful guest joining us on Saturday afternoon, Chris Wheeler. We got the news team keeping us current on the latest local headlines and your forecast details throughout the afternoon, as well as some wonderful music between now and 5 o'clock, including, as always, the 3 o'clock Inspirational Music Hour. So, lots of great stuff to come over the next few hours, and I hope you can stick around for all of it. Let's go!
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2: A mix of sun and cloud today, 26 degrees with a humidex 29. Today's UV index is 6 or high. A clear sky tonight with a low of 13. Tomorrow we'll have a mix of sun and cloud. There's a good chance of showers and thunderstorms with a high of 25. On Friday, partly sunny, 27 degrees. And then for Saturday, there's a small chance of showers with a high of 28. Current weather conditions and the 7-day forecast can be found anytime on the Lowen Body Shop weather page on your Steinbach Online app. I'm Judy Peters.

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0: Nelly Furtado, I'm like a bird on this Wednesday afternoon, 2nd of September today. My name is Zach Drieger, and we have another Made in Manitoba coming your way this September-long weekend with Winnipeg singer-songwriter Chris Wheeler joining us for the very first time on the program as we showcase some of the first songs he's released under his own name.
1: I'd love to tell you that I started as a kid, but I didn't, because I think I'd be a lot further on. Actually, what happened was a really good friend of mine, he went through a split up. I offered up my basement and was like, dude, come stay with me, you know, tough time. So while he was staying with me, he'd be in the basement playing his guitar and singing these heartbreak songs. And they're amazing. He's just an amazing songwriter. And I didn't actually play anything at that time, but I sat down at a drum kit before and was able to play a basic beat. So I was listening to him and I thought, I just want to play with him. So I ended up going and buying the cheapest drum set I could, set it up, and just started playing the most simple beats with him. And I was just hooked. I just, it might be part of like an ADD hyperfocus type thing, but I just wanted to learn everything about drumming that I could. And I just started drumming. And then we started writing songs. Well, he kept writing amazing songs and I was helping to make the arrangements. And then I said, we got to record some of this stuff.
0: He previously recorded under the stage name Common Octopus, and there's a story behind that as well, but Chris Wheeler has shed that moniker and is focused on being his authentic self in the music he's creating, and we are excited to share some of his music with you on his Made in Manitoba debut this Saturday afternoon at 5:05 p.m.
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3: A mix of sun and cloud today, 26 degrees with a humidex 29. Today's UV index is 6 or high. A clear sky tonight with a low of 13. Tomorrow we'll have a mix of sun and cloud. There's a good chance of showers and thunderstorms with a high of 25. On Friday, partly sunny, 27 degrees. And then for Saturday, there's a small chance of showers with a high of 28. Current weather conditions and the 7-day forecast can be found anytime on the Lowen Body Shop weather page on your Steinbach online app. I'm Judy Peters.

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2: Taking a look at your markets, starting with canola at ICE Futures Canada. The November contract is down $14.70 at $827.20 per ton. The January contract is down $14.90 at $837.40. At the Minneapolis Grain Exchange, hard red spring wheat for December up 4 cents at $7.81 per bushel. March wheat up 4 cents at $7.98. At the Chicago Board of Trade, corn for December down a cent at $5.45 per bushel. March corn down half a cent at $5.60. November soybeans down 6 cents at $13.12 per bushel. January soybeans down 6 cents at $13.26. Oats for December down 8 cents at $3.74 per bushel. March oats down 8 cents as well at $3.87. On the livestock markets at the CME, lean hogs for October up 13 cents at $83.78 per hundredweight. December hog contract up 33 cents at $74.33. Live cattle for October down $1.90 at $210.18. And December cattle down $1.35 at $212.03 per hundredweight.
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2: Good afternoon, Zach Drieger spending some of my Wednesday with you. 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They've got it all for us ready to go, so let's not keep them waiting. It's the news team's time to shine. 2 o'clock.
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4: Good afternoon, I'm Judy Peters. In Steinbeck, a high today of 26 degrees. Your forecast is coming up. Motorists planning to drive through St. Agathe later today will want to take note of a scheduled bridge closure. With the details, here's reporter Shannon Duick.
5: Manitoba Transportation and Infrastructure has announced that the bridge spanning the Red River will be closed in both directions beginning tonight at 8 o'clock. It is scheduled to reopen tomorrow at 6 a.m. Our province has not yet indicated the exact reason for this closure. The rehabilitation project on the bridge started in August 2024. Earlier this summer, a provincial spokesperson indicated that the bridge should reopen to full traffic by mid-October and that the project should be fully complete by the end of the year. I'm Shannon Duick.
4: Trade uncertainty is creating challenges for Steinbeck manufacturer Lowen Windows, which sends more than half of its products to the United States. President and CEO Neil Fast notes one of the biggest issues.
6: I think the hardest part about all of these back and forth with trade negotiations is the uncertainty that it puts into the world.
4: Fast says that uncertainty makes it difficult for the company, its customers, suppliers, and staff to plan. It's a big job, and Daniel Perteau says he's ready to get to work. The Saint-Malo resident is the new director general of DSFM. Perteau says his leadership style will be built around people.
7: I really like to start with the person first before the title, and that's something that I bring into every conversation I have.
4: Perteau says he'll continue living in Saint-Malo with his office in Lorette, but plans to travel throughout the province to visit DSFM schools. Agape House has canceled its first charity golf tournament that was scheduled to happen on September 5th at LaBroquerie Golf. Lisa Fast is the outreach and housing coordinator and says the date approached and organizers found the timing was just not ideal.
8: We were just kind of finding that maybe with the time of the year and with, you know, like the season ending, that maybe the timing just wasn't working out great for folks. So we felt, you know, we made the difficult decision and to cancel it.
4: While the golf tournament will not go ahead this year, Agape House has other initiatives planned, like the organization's Purple Ribbon campaign during Domestic Violence Awareness Month in November. Morning, noon, and night, Steinbeck Online keeps you connected to the stories that matter in the Southeast. Download the Steinbeck Online app to stream live.

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2: A mix of sun and cloud today, 26 degrees with a humidex 29. Today's UV index is 6 or high. A clear sky tonight with a low of 13. Tomorrow we'll have a mix of sun and cloud. There's a good chance of showers and thunderstorms with a high of 25. On Friday, partly sunny, 27 degrees. And then for Saturday, there's a small chance of showers with a high of 28. Current weather conditions and the 7-day forecast can be found anytime on the Lowen Body Shop weather page on your Steinbach Online app. I'm Judy Peters.
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0: Daydream from the Lovin' Spoonful on this Wednesday afternoon. I'm Zach Drieger, and September is World Alzheimer's Awareness Month, and that is when the Manitoba Alzheimer Society of Manitoba raises awareness to the number of Manitobans walking the path of some form of dementia in any given year. CEO Aaron Crawford says currently over 20,000 Manitobans have a dementia diagnosis, with Alzheimer's being the most well-known. She adds, each comes with their own unique journey and symptoms that we need to be aware of.
1: Dementia remains a pretty scary diagnosis, but it also remains something that people often aren't comfortable talking about, and so don't always get support early on. So the Alzheimer's Society is using World Alzheimer's Month as an opportunity to talk to Manitobans about that and to say there is a community out there that can help support you if you connect into it. And so let's start talking about that and what that can look like for you.
0: There are many free resources available, and they are just a click away at alzheimer.mb.ca. Also, be sure to keep a sharp eye out on our website and app over the course of September for stories connected to World Alzheimer's Awareness Month.
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2: A mix of sun and cloud today, 26 degrees with a humidex 29. Today's UV index is 6 or high. A clear sky tonight with a low of 13. Tomorrow we'll have a mix of sun and cloud. There's a good chance of showers and thunderstorms with a high of 25. On Friday, partly sunny, 27 degrees. And then for Saturday, there's a small chance of showers with a high of 28. Current weather conditions and the 7-day forecast can be found anytime on the Lowen Body Shop weather page on your Steinbach online app. I'm Judy Peters.

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Destiny, Jim Brickman on this Wednesday afternoon. I'm Zach Drieger, and I knocked off something on the husband to-do list yesterday, something that was pretty well overdue. I cleaned out the gutters. I spent about an hour and a half on the roof yesterday, got an extension cord all run up there, got the leaf blower and just blasted out the gutters. I find that much easier to do than picking everything out with my hands, just walking around.

0: all around the roof, just blasting leaves onto the ground, and then go over it with the mower and clean it up. That works pretty well for me. It's a lot less scooping and, you know, putting big chunks of mud and leaves in buckets. Just blast it out and clean it up. That is my method of cleaning out the gutters. It's pretty efficient, I would say, as long as you are taking care on the roof, not to do anything too dangerous. But I was cleaning up some branches as well that were scraping some of our shingles. And yeah, spent a good hour and a half on the roof just cleaning stuff up yesterday. Got a bunch of branches down, did a little lawn mow, and it was a pretty efficient day. Lots of time out in the sun. And then after that, I went and played like an hour and a half of pickleball yet. So it was a really nice day soaking in some of this warm weather. Gotta make the most of it while we got it. And we got your weather detail. Details for the middle of the week, heading towards the weekend, on the way.
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3: A mix of sun and cloud today, 26 degrees with a humidex 29. Today's UV index is 6 or high. A clear sky tonight with a low of 13. Tomorrow we'll have a mix of sun and cloud. There's a good chance of showers and thunderstorms with a high of 25. On Friday, partly sunny, 27 degrees. And then for Saturday, there's a small chance of showers with a high of 28. Current weather conditions and the 7-day forecast can be found anytime on the Lowen Body Shop weather page on your Steinbeck Online app. I'm Judy Peters.
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0: Good afternoon. It's a midweek Wednesday, September 2nd. My name is Zach Drieger, and we are ready for another 3 o'clock inspirational music hour. Before we get into the music, the news team is going to get us up to speed on all the latest local headlines and weather. But I hope you stick around, because once they get us everything we need to know, it's beautiful, inspirational music all the way till 4 o'clock.
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2: Good afternoon. I'm Judy Peters. In Steinbach, a high today of 26 degrees. Your forecast is coming up. Motorists planning to drive through St. Agathe later today will want to take note of a scheduled bridge closure. With the details, here's reporter Shannon Duick.
3: Manitoba Transportation and Infrastructure has announced that the bridge spanning the Red River will be closed in both directions beginning tonight at 8 o'clock. It is scheduled to reopen tomorrow at 6 a.m. Our province has not yet indicated the exact reason for this closure. The rehabilitation project on the bridge started in August 2024. Earlier this summer, a provincial spokesperson indicated

0: that the bridge should reopen to full traffic by mid-October and that the project should be fully complete by the end of the year. I'm Shannon Duick.
1: Trade uncertainty is creating challenges for Steinbach manufacturer Lowen Windows, which sends more than half of its products to the United States. President and CEO Neil Fast notes one of the biggest issues.
2: I think the hardest part about all of these back and forth with trade negotiations is the uncertainty that it puts into the world.
1: Fast says that uncertainty makes it difficult for the company, its customers, suppliers, and staff to plan. It's a big job, and Daniel Perteau says he's ready to get to work. The Samoa resident is the new director general of DSFM. Perteau says his leadership style will be built around people.
3: I really like to start with the person first before the title, and that's something that I bring into every conversation I have.
1: Perteau says he'll continue living in St. Malo with his office in Lorette, but plans to travel throughout the province to visit DSFM schools. Agape House has canceled its first charity golf tournament that was scheduled to happen on September 5th at LaBroquerie Golf. Lisa Fast is the outreach and housing coordinator and says the date approached and organizers found the timing was just not ideal.
4: We were just kind of finding that maybe with the time of the year and with, you know, like the season ending, that maybe the timing just wasn't working out great for folks. So we felt, you know, we made the difficult decision and to cancel it.
1: While the golf tournament will not go ahead this year, Agape House has other initiatives planned, like the organization's Purple Ribbon campaign during Domestic Violence Awareness Month in November. Morning, noon, and night, Steinbach Online keeps you connected to the stories that matter in the Southeast. 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
1: A mix of sun and cloud today, 26 degrees with a humidex 29. Today's UV index is 6 or high. A clear sky tonight with a low of 13. Tomorrow we'll have a mix of sun and cloud. There's a good chance of showers and thunderstorms with a high of 25. On Friday, partly sunny, 27 degrees. And then for Saturday, there's a small chance of showers with a high of 28. Current weather conditions and the 7-day forecast can be found anytime on the Lowen Body Shop weather page on your Steinbach Online app. I'm Judy Peters.
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9: 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Super excited about coming back to Winnipeg, Manitoba, Friday, September the 18th. I'm going to bring some friends with me, and you don't want to miss it. 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I've got Chris Blue coming, one of the Gaither Homecoming artists, and Laura Bertan of Romania's Got Talent. 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
12: One of the things I've learned is Roger doesn't want to feel like he is doing the bills by himself. So he does the bills while I'm sitting in the room like organizing papers and stuff. He just

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0: We learned this in the kitchen. He is a master at getting the dishwasher loaded to maximum capacity. He has this figured out. I hate loading the dishwasher, so I do everything else, you know, putting things away, cleaning the counters. 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It's such a magic key. The dishwasher overwhelms me. The kitchen overwhelms him. Why are we forcing ourselves to do things that overwhelm us when we have somebody who is so much more capable and can just sit in their gifts?
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Home from past Made in Manitoba guest Steve Bell. Before that was Answered Prayer and the song Just Before the Dawn, getting us into the 3 o'clock Inspirational Music Hour on this Wednesday afternoon. It is September 2nd. My name is Zach Drieger, and two songs into the hour, it's time for the verse of the day. And today's is one I've definitely meditated on and reflected on many times. It's something that I like to keep at the forefront. It's not always easy to do, but I think it's a great verse from the book of Matthew. Therefore, do not worry about tomorrow.

0: tomorrow, for tomorrow will worry about itself. Each day has enough trouble of its own. Matthew 6, verse 34. One more time, for good measure. Therefore, do not worry about tomorrow, for tomorrow will worry about itself. Each day has enough trouble of its own. Not always an easy one to keep at the front of your mind, but I think something that is very healthy to think about more often than not. Each day has enough trouble of its own.
1: It is spiritual warfare. Addiction doesn't just take over your habits, it takes over your thoughts, your relationships, your sense of purpose, and even your hope. The hope is found in the beautiful gospel of Jesus Christ. He alone fully comprehends the pain of each precious soul we serve in His name. At Union Gospel Mission, we covet your prayers. 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

0: Unwanted Crown, the Freemans, bringing us to the halfway point of our 3 o'clock Inspirational Music Hour on a Wednesday afternoon. It is September 2nd. My name is Zach Drieger, and before we get back to your inspirational music, we got a fresh look at your forecast details. On the way for the middle of the week, we're going to get in touch, and then Larry Kunkel will be waiting on the heels of all that with Love My Jesus.
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2: A mix of sun and cloud today, 26 degrees with a Humidex 29. Today's UV index is 6 or high. A clear sky tonight with a low of 13. Tomorrow we'll have a mix of sun and cloud. There's a good chance of showers and thunderstorms with a high of 25. On Friday, partly sunny, 27 degrees. And then for Saturday, there's a small chance of showers with a high of 28. Current weather conditions and the 7-day forecast can be found anytime on the Lowen Body Shop weather page on your Steinbach online app. I'm Judy Peters.
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0: There is a fount in the blue collar Harmony Boys on this Wednesday afternoon. It is the 2nd of September. Zach Drieger spending some of my Wednesday with you, currently in the 3 o'clock Inspirational Music Hour, one of my favorite times of the day. This full hour between 3 and 4 o'clock is always so uplifting and always feels like a blessing to my day on this side of the radio, and I hope you share that sentiment on the other side. And we'll get back to the music in just a moment. The Mark Trammell Quartet, the Giesbrecht family, the Stutzman family singers all coming up before we wrap things up at 4 o'clock. And first, we got a moment of meditation. Let's soak in some pastoral words.
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2: Hello, I'm Dave Purdy, pastor of the Emmanuel Baptist Church in Morris. A moment of meditation from the Upper Room Devotional Guide. The Bible reading today is from Philippians chapter 2, verse 4. Let each of you look not to your own interests, but to the interests of others. Thought for the day? Today I will be willing and ready to be used by God to help others.

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1: How often have we all said, life just ain't fair? Hello, this is Chuck Swindoll. Well, the truth is, life is not fair. Or are any of us surprised by that? Families are torn apart by divorce. Disease comes and steals the light from a loved one's eyes. For some of us, it's been an unfair situation at work or at school, or even at church maybe, and we can't seem to make it right. Well, listen to what Peter reminds us of. Even if you should suffer for the sake of righteousness, you are blessed. And do not fear intimidation, and do not be troubled, but sanctify Christ as Lord in your hearts. Don't let life's unfairness steal your joy.
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4: Good afternoon, Zach Drieger, spending some of my midweek Wednesday with you. It is the 2nd of September, and of course, I'm not alone in this big, beautiful studio of ours. The news team is hanging out just down the hall, and they have given me the green light to send things back over to them. They're ready to go with a brand new update, so let's not keep them waiting. It's 4 o'clock.
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6: Good evening, I'm Judy Peters. A low tonight of 12 degrees. A look at your forecast after the news. Steinbach RCMP are asking the public to help locate Stephen Davis. With more, here's reporter Shannon Duick.
7: The 53-year-old is wanted on 2 endorsed warrants for uttering threats, mischief, 3 counts of unauthorized use of a credit card, unauthorized use of computer data, 3 counts of theft over $5,000, and fraud. Davis stands 5 feet 10 inches tall. Police say he weighs 170 pounds and has black hair and brown eyes. His photo can be seen in the news story at SteinbeckOnline.com. Anyone knowing the whereabouts of Davis is asked to call Steinbach RCMP or Crime Stoppers. I'm Shannon Duick.
6: A man wanted by police has turned himself in at the Steinbach RCMP detachment. Last week, Wednesday, RCMP issued a bulletin asking the public for information on the whereabouts of 32-year-old Dylan Falk. Police say Falk was arrested on Tuesday by Steinbach RCMP when he turned himself in at the detachment. There was a two-vehicle collision this morning on the Trans-Canada Highway. With the details, here's reporter Afton Berg.
8: Steinbach RCMP say an 18-year-old man from the southeast was taken to hospital following a crash on Highway 1 west of Richer Wednesday morning. The man was a passenger in a vehicle that collided with a transport truck at about 4:41 a.m. The driver of that vehicle fled the scene and has not been identified, despite a search with police dog services. The 56-year-old transport truck driver from Saskatoon was not injured, and the investigation continues. I'm Afton Berg.
6: Trade uncertainty is creating challenges for Steinbach manufacturer Lowen Windows, which sends more than half of its products to the United States. President and CEO Neil Fast notes one of the biggest issues.
9: I think the hardest part about all of these back and forth with trade negotiations is the uncertainty that it puts into the world.
6: Fast says that uncertainty makes it difficult for the company, its customers and suppliers, as well as staff, to plan. Motorists planning to drive through St. Agathe later today will want to take note of a scheduled bridge closure. Manitoba Transportation and Infrastructure has announced the bridge spanning the Red River will be closed in both directions beginning tonight at 8 o'clock and reopened on Thursday morning at 6. There are plenty of events happening this week in the southeast. To tell us about it, here's summer events

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0: Partly cloudy tonight, 12 degrees. Showers and thunderstorms tomorrow and windy with a high of 28. On Friday, cloudy and 27. And then for Saturday, partly sunny with a high of 28. Right now in Steinbach, the wind is light, humidity 55%, and it's 24 degrees. Current weather conditions can be found anytime on the Lowen Body Shop weather page on your Steinbach Online app. I'm Judy Peters.
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0: Racing with the Sun, Annabelle Schwasteck on this Wednesday afternoon. It is September 2nd. My name is Zach Drieger. And coming up in just a moment, we're going to get you a fresh look at your forecast details for the middle of the week. And shortly after that, we're going to see who's all celebrating a lap around the sun today.
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2: Partly cloudy tonight, 12 degrees. Showers and thunderstorms tomorrow and windy with a high of 28. On Friday, cloudy and 27. And then for Saturday, partly sunny with a high of 28. Right now in Steinbach, the wind is light, humidity 55%, and it's 24 degrees. Current weather conditions can be found anytime on the Lowen Body Shop weather page on your Steinbach online app. I'm Judy Peters.
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0: Time for the birthday book on a Wednesday afternoon. It is September 2nd, and we're starting in the Boys of Vane Lions Club calendar with birthday wish going out to Kaylin Finlay today. And happy birthday to Derek Giesbrecht of Altona. You might know him as Dooge. That's coming from Keon and Ken, his two boys. So to Kaylin, Derek, and anyone else who might be celebrating a birthday on this Wednesday, September 2nd, a big ol' happy birthday to you coming from all of us here at Golden West Radio.
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7: Partly cloudy tonight, 12 degrees. Showers and thunderstorms tomorrow and windy with a high of 28. On Friday, cloudy and 27. And then for Saturday, partly sunny with a high of 28. Right now in Steinbach, the wind is light, humidity 55%, and it's 24 degrees. Current weather conditions can be found anytime on the Lowen Body Shop weather page on your Steinbach online app. I'm Judy Peters.
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2: My wonderful friends, we've had a great Wednesday up until this point. I've had a fantastic afternoon. I hope you share that sentiment on your side of the radio, whether you're listening in the car, the kitchen, the tractor, you're streaming us on the phone or tablet or computer, however you're listening. We never want to take your listenership for granted, so thank you for tuning in today. We got about 15 minutes left together, and we are going to pack it with country gospel music, starting with Eighth Day, He'll Hold My Hand.

Josh Turner and the Turner family, the River of Happiness, wrapping up our Wednesday together. My name is Zach Drieger. I hope you go in peace today. Have a beautiful rest of your Wednesday, whatever that looks like for you. Soak up some of these final warm days of the summer. And it's pretty nice out there. We do have some chance of precipitation coming our way tomorrow, pretty much right across the southern half of the province. Today is absolutely gorgeous, so go soak it in, because in a couple weeks, could be looking very different. We'll be back to do it all again tomorrow. Chris Sumner on the morning show, and I'll be back for the afternoon from 1 to 5. But that's all on the Thursday blueprint as far as this Wednesday is concerned. That's all I got for you. God bless you. Catch you later.

0: of a scheduled bridge closure. With more, here's reporter Shannon Duick.
1: Manitoba Transportation and Infrastructure has announced that the bridge spanning the Red River will be closed in both directions beginning tonight at 8 o'clock. It is scheduled to reopen tomorrow at 6 a.m. Our province has not yet indicated the exact reason for this closure. The rehabilitation project on the bridge started in August 2024. Earlier this summer, a provincial spokesperson indicated that the bridge should reopen to full traffic by mid-October and that the project should be fully complete by the end of the year. I'm Shannon Duick.
0: A man wanted by police has turned himself in at the Stubbeck RCMP detachment. Last Wednesday, RCMP issued a bulletin asking the public for information on the whereabouts of 32-year-old Dylan Falk. Police say Falk is no longer wanted and was arrested on Tuesday by Stubbeck RCMP when he turned himself in at the detachment. Meanwhile, Stubbeck RCMP are asking for help in locating Stephen Davis. The 53-year-old is wanted on two endorsed warrants for uttering threats, mischief, three counts of unauthorized use of a credit card, unauthorized use of computer data, three counts of theft over $5,000, and fraud. RCMP have corrected details about this morning's crash on the Trans-Canada Highway near Road 40 East. Police say the driver of a vehicle fled after it collided with a transport truck in the westbound lanes. The passenger, an 18-year-old man from the southeast, was taken to hospital with injuries that are unknown. The 56-year-old truck driver from Saskatoon was not injured, and police have not identified the driver who fled. A local manufacturer is feeling the pressure of the cross-border trade uncertainty. Here's reporter Afton Berg with more.
2: According to Low & Windows President and CEO Neil Fast, businesses are dealing with broader challenges beyond the current Canada-U.S. trade dispute.
3: Tariffs could go away tomorrow, and all of this won't immediately rebound. We are in a situation where some of these longer-term problems need to be worked through.
2: Fast says businesses and governments will need to work through those challenges and give the market time to return to a healthier position. I'm Afton Berg.
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0: Partly cloudy tonight, 12 degrees. Showers and thunderstorms tomorrow and windy with a high of 28. On Friday, cloudy and 27. And then for Saturday, partly sunny with a high of 28. Right now in Steinbeck, the wind is light, humidity 55%, and it's 24 degrees. Current weather conditions can be found anytime on the Low & Body Shop weather page on your Steinbeck Online app. I'm Judy Peters.
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11: The Canadian Cattle Young Leaders Program has unveiled its 16 finalists for the 2026-27 mentorship year. The finalists were selected during the annual CYL Selections Competition during the Canadian Beef Industry Conference.

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1: Good evening, I'm Judy Peters. Partly cloudy tonight and 12 degrees. Your forecast is coming up. Motorists planning to drive through St. Agathe later tonight will want to take note.

0: Nine individuals have been selected from Alberta: Andrea Carlin, Keith Cameron, Derek Friend, Jordan Pryor, Karen Royan, Lauren Stefania, Quinn Devine, Ralph Thrall IV, and Sydney Forche. From Saskatchewan, Blythe Clements of Broadview, Jessica Davey from southwest of Saskatoon, and Olivia Wojcik of Shell Lake, and Mae Fulton of Bertel, Manitoba. The program connects young people between 18 and 35 with experienced industry mentors and provides opportunities for networking, travel, and professional development. Canadian Cattle Association President Tyler Fulton says the passion, dedication, and knowledge demonstrated by participants shows the beef industry is in good hands. For Golden West, I'm Chris Sumner.
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6: This is Joe Thiessen, Superintendent of the Hanover School Division. 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
10: Partly cloudy tonight, 12 degrees. Showers and thunderstorms tomorrow and windy with a high of 28. On Friday, cloudy and 27. And then for Saturday, partly sunny with a high of 28. Right now in Steinbeck, the wind is light, humidity 55%, and it's 24 degrees. Current weather conditions can be found anytime on the Lowen Body Shop weather page on your Steinbeck online app. I'm Judy Peters.
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12: New coach of the Eastman Selects of the U18 AAA Hockey League, Mark Woloshin, says there's still a lot of things that need to be decided, from the roster to identity, but one thing that is for certain, he's already got his outfit picked for game one.
13: I actually went suit shopping the other day. I can confirm it will be a navy blue suit.
12: So at least he knows he's going to look good behind the bench. There's still some time to figure out how his team will look on the ice, but things are looking good for the Eastman Selects and the new bench boss. In American Association of Professional Baseball, the Winnipeg Goldeyes continue their road trip in Fargo-Moorhead. Meanwhile, in Major League Baseball, the Toronto Blue Jays once again have a titanic clash against the Guardians.

0: Today, with the newly minted coach of the U18 AAA Eastman Selects, Mr. Mark Woloshin. Mark, thanks for doing this today.
1: Thanks for having me on, Dave.
0: Well, first off, Mark, congratulations. The U18 AAA gig is one that's got a lot of great history with the Selects. What was it like being told that you were going to be the man at the helm this year?
1: When I found out, I was excited. There's no denying it. It's been a thing that I've kind of been working for a long time, and to finally get the opportunity at that job, I was really thrilled and very happy that I was offered it. So.
0: Well, the easy part is accepting the job. The harder part now is looking forward. And as the 26-27 season slowly but surely approaches, where are your thoughts when it comes to how the team is going to shape up this year?
1: We got lots of moving parts right now. Obviously, the MJHL started their training camp this past week, and they're going into that now with the starting. Lots of moving factors. So the roster, one day I think I know what it could look like, then the next day it doesn't. So it's just going to be a day-by-day process, you know. We wish all the guys the best luck at their MJ camps, right? We always want what's best for them. But on our end, it's just the day-by-day process. And we'll just, whatever happens at camp happens, right?
0: Mark, before we get back into the details of the Selects here, you talk about the MJ camps opening up. As a coach of now U18 AAA, how much do you value these kids getting an opportunity to go to MJ camps to kind of be up and close with junior A players and get that experience in person before maybe coming back to the AAA level?
1: It's a good experience for the guys because at the end of the day, that's what they're going to be competing against once they've graduated from the U18 AAA, right? So for those young guys to go in and see how they practice, see how they prepare, see how they take care of their bodies and whatnot, that goes a long way for them because they understand, it's like, okay, if I'm here, what do I do have to get to that next level if I also want to become a junior A player or whatnot?
0: Mark, do you have an idea for a team identity already? I know the roster is going to kind of dictate maybe a bit of that and a bit of style, but are you as a coach kind of thinking about the foundation you plan on laying down early in the Select season?
1: Not much of an identity right now. All I was going to do is come back with the players to come back. But on our end, like, I know we're going to be physical and we're going to be playing fast, right? We have a lot of skill coming up and there's a lot of skill last year on the team. So we're going to be fast. We're going to be a very physical team to play against. I can tell you that right now. If we want any success in that U18 league, you have to be physical. Like, that's, I know it's old school, but it still works, and it works for a reason. So.
0: Mark Woloshin joining us on SportsBeat today, coach of the U18 AAA Eastman Selects. Mark, this is a big step for you. I know how excited you are, and you're not going alone. Just what is that kind of support system coming up to the U18 level that's going to be around you? What does that mean to you?
1: It means a lot. You know, when Cole and Kale joined me last year, you know, as me asking Joyce to be my assistants, you know, they give up a lot of their time. They're away from their girlfriends and family. But for them to come up and still support, like, it's a big factor. I know the guys, they really like Cole and Kale as well. And also Robin Liddell, she's also coming. She's been in the program for a very long time. And I'm happy that Robin gets the opportunity to move up as well and get that other experience as a general manager.
0: You know, we talked about the kind of the history of the Selects and what it means to Steinbach and the surrounding area. Just how excited are you to bring that to the Southeast Event Center and to have that be your home this year and going forward?
1: We're excited. You know, I got a tour of the rink after I was picked. It's a very beautiful facility. I've been there quite a bit over the summer to get some stuff set up. I'm hoping we get lots of fans to come on because it is a good hockey league, right? And at the end of the day, it is a feeder program for the MJHL, so you can see potential future Pistons players on the ice, right? So come on down and come support the fellas.
0: Last couple for you, Mark. Obviously, like we talked about, the roster is still in flux. There's still a lot of, like as you said, moving pieces. But do you have a level of expectation in your mind when it comes to where you want to be throughout the season and where you want to be maybe come playoff time in this AAA league that is usually a pretty hard-fought league to kind of make it in?
1: Yeah, no, I think for us all to be discussed with the coaching staff, our goal is we want to be a top four team, right? And especially for us, our goal is to get back to the semifinals, right? Obviously, I can say, yeah, you want to win a championship, right? But there's a lot of moving factors to get there. But for our expectations, we want to get back to the top four. I think with Eastman, it's a big region, and there should be no reason why we can't be a top four program again.
0: All right, Mark, we'll wrap up with this. With so much going on, you know, the new position, the team, the Southeast Event Center. I don't know if you've thought about it yet, but game one's going to be coming up quick, Mark. Have you thought about what suit you're going to wear, or are you going to go track suit? What are you going to be doing?

0: game one behind the bench?
1: I actually went suit shopping the other day. I can confirm it will be a navy blue suit. I can confirm that.
0: Perfect. Well, we're looking forward to seeing that suit on the bench and the team on the ice sooner rather than later. Mark Woloshin, congratulations, and looking forward to chatting throughout the year.
1: Absolutely. Thanks, Dave. Much appreciated.

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1: Partly cloudy tonight, 12 degrees. Showers and thunderstorms tomorrow and windy with a high of 28. On Friday, cloudy and 27. And then for Saturday, partly sunny with a high of 28. Right now in Steinbeck, the wind is light, humidity 55%, and it's 24 degrees. Current weather conditions can be found anytime on the Lowen Body Shop weather page on your Steinbeck online app. I'm Judy Peters.
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3: God has given the gift of wisdom to those who are willing to seek it and to understand that He's the ultimate expression of all that we could possibly become, because He said He predestined us to become fashioned like His Son, Jesus. So, if we're to live our lives out according to His plan, we will live wisely. If we live unwisely, we will live it out in waste, sin, and all the things that make up a life without God.
4: How can you consistently make wise decisions? 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Today on In Touch, the teaching ministry of Dr. Charles Stanley will learn how believers can seek and apply godly wisdom.
3: So we're going to start with Proverbs chapter 2, beginning in verse 1. Listen to this. He says, "My son, if you will receive my words and treasure my commandments within you, make your ear attentive to wisdom. Incline your heart to understanding. For if you cry for

discernment. Lift your voice for understanding. If you seek her, what is that? Wisdom. If you seek her as silver and search for her as for hidden treasure, then you will discern the fear of the Lord and discover the knowledge of God. For the Lord gives wisdom. From His mouth comes knowledge and understanding. Look at this. He stores up wisdom, sound wisdom, for the upright. He is a shield to those who walk in integrity. God has the best possible plan for every single one of His children. And of course, that plan starts with trusting Christ as personal Savior. And so when we look at these verses, we ask the question, all right, if wisdom is viewing things from God's perspective and responding to them on the basis of the truth of the Word of God, how do I find wisdom? Where do I go? How do I seek wisdom? So let's talk about we acquire wisdom by simply by seeking it. And the first passage I want us to look at, it's in the second chapter here. He says, make your ear attentive to wisdom. Incline your heart to understanding. That is, if I want to know what God is saying, I've got to listen to Him. You say, well, how do I listen to Him? You have a spirit within you as a child of God that enables you to hear the mind and the voice of God and to understand what He has in store for you. So he says, because this is true, it's not automatic. A child doesn't grow up being wise. Now, there are some that are a lot smarter than others, but wisdom doesn't come automatically. It comes from God, and part of that is a gift from God. And then look at the 8th chapter and the 17th verse. I love those who love me, he says, and those who diligently seek me will find me. Somebody says, I want to be wise. God said, you want to be wise? You seek me. He says, you will find me. You'll discover what wisdom is all about. Then, of course, we acquire wisdom by meditating on God's Word. This is God's guidebook. And look at this verse, if you will. In chapter 4, verse 10 and 11. Hear, my son, and accept my sayings, and the years of your life will be many. Now, what is he saying? Is he promising a very, very long life to every single person? No. But notice what he says, accept my sayings and the years of your life will be many, because if you're living in obedience to God and in wisdom, you're going to have less what? Less worry, less stress, and we can just go right down the things that kill people. And so wisdom is a very vital part of that. Then look at this. He says, I've directed you in the way of wisdom. I've led you in upright paths. That is, God has given us the pathway. When He gave us His Word, and remember this, somebody says, well, that Bible was written years and years and years ago. Listen carefully. Here's the key. The Scripture was written for people many years ago, but at the same time it was written for them, it was also written for us who would be following after them. God knew that you and I were coming, and He knew that you and I would need to know the same God they knew. We would need to know how to walk in the paths of righteousness just like He was speaking to them about it. And so, this is God's Word. In other words, this is God's guidebook. If you lay the Word of God aside, you will not live a life of wisdom. First of all, you won't know what it is. You won't know how to identify it. Look at the world around you. They're living a very unwise life, wasting their resources, and sinning against God, rebelling against God outrightly with all kinds of shame and disobedience. Find out how many of those people read the Word of God, meditate upon the Word of God every day. No. They've already dispensed with the guidebook. Listen, the God who gave us life, that same God is the God who gave us this Word to teach us how to live and how to gain wisdom and to how we can walk wisely. He says, my son, give attention to my wisdom. Incline your ear to my understanding. In other words, not just read through it. This is why I say, for example, meditating upon the Word of God, not just reading through it. He says, give attention to my wisdom. Incline your ear to understanding, which means He is willing to show us in every aspect of our life how to walk wisely, how to make wise decisions, how to make wise choices. And He says He's willing to do it if I'm willing to incline my ear to understanding, if I'm willing to listen to Him carefully, to what He may be saying in whatever way He may be saying it, then He says, here's what I'm willing to do.
Notice this.

next verse. He says, the fear of the Lord is the beginning of wisdom. That means wisdom, watch this, wisdom begins in your life and mine when we begin to reverence God for who He is. He's the sovereign of the universe. He's omnipotent, omniscient, omnipresent. He's all-loving. He's our judge. He is our guide. He's the one who loves us unconditionally. And so if I'm

We're going to have wisdom. He said, look, the fear of the Lord is the beginning of wisdom, and the knowledge of the Holy One is understanding. If I want to know the best plan there is for my life and your life, then what do? We go to the one who gives us wisdom and understanding. Having created you, he knows all of your abilities, all of your talents, all of your skills. He knows exactly what he had in mind when he created you. And he says, this is what I'm willing to do. I'm willing to help you. I'm willing to enable you to live out your life and not waste it. I don't believe God has days in your life and my life to be wasted. They're to be filled with whatever brings him glory and honor. Sometimes that's rest, but it's the will of God. Sometimes it's extreme labor. And for some, that's the will of God at that point in their life. God has the best for us. And when I look to see what he says, it's very evident. Look at this next phrase here. We acquire wisdom by praying for it. Now, this is in James. The rest of them are in Ecclesiastes and Proverbs. Listen to what he says in this passage. Now, we know it's his will for us to be wise, to walk wisely. If any of you lacks wisdom, let him ask of God. It's just that simple. That's not all of it, but it's part of it. Who gives to all generously and without reproach, and it will be given to him. That is, it's God's purpose and plan that you and I would be wise and to know what wisdom is. And I can tell you, before I get out of the bed every morning, and I'd say every morning, I don't miss any time, I ask God to give me wisdom for the day. Now, I may have the plan and I may have the calendar all out, but I know that a lot can change instantly. God, give me wisdom for this day. Let me be sensitive to the people I talk to. Let me hear what they say, what they don't say. Make me sensitive to people's hurts and what they really want to say but don't know how to say it. Make me wise when it comes to my time, not to waste any, but not to rush through life. Very important as we think in terms of wisdom, the consequences of not being wise. So the next thing I want us to notice is this. We acquire wisdom by observing how God works in the world. And I think about in this verse, listen to this. Go to the ants, you lazy person, he says. Observe her ways and be wise. Now think about this. Of all the things God had said, what is the tiniest little thing that you know that just bugs you when your kitchen gets full of them? Ants. And you've noticed ants don't just wander around. They have a sense of direction. He says they have no captain, no guide, no compass, nothing. They have a sense of direction. They know where they're going. And if you ever seen one, you put a magnifying glass on one. It's amazing what a little ant can pick up with a mouth that you can't even see. They're not just floating around. They're going somewhere. So what is he saying? He says, go to the ant, O sluggard, observe her ways and be wise. So what are the ways of an ant? Organized, energetic, have goals. And in fact, when you look at an ant, all of us could take some lessons. And you can just mess up what they're doing. Next thing you know, they're right back at it again. They don't give up. And imagine how large you look to an ant. They're not intimidated. You know why? God created them in this awesome fashion. And I think one of the things that's helped me understand a little bit of God's awesome power and beauty and creativity is photographing animals and so forth. And just give you an example. My friend and I were photographing eagles up in Alaska. And the way we would do that is our boat guide, he would get a bunch of fish and he'd fill them full of air. And so they would float. And then he would throw one out in the water and the eagles would be sitting around on the treetop somewhere. As soon as that eagle saw that fish, it's amazing what eyesight they have. He'd just lift those wings and he'd just trail off and he'd circle around about 3 or 4 times. And then when he was ready to pick it up, he'd drop down to about 4 feet over the water. And it's just the truth. It sounds like this. He goes, whew, and he's got that fish and gone in a split second. You can't wait around. He's got it and gone. Now, I thought that was exciting. One day, because we've done this a number of years, we did the same thing to this eagle, threw it out there. This eagle came down, circled around, didn't pick it up. He circled around about 3 times and didn't pick it up. Next thing I noticed, it's another eagle was there. Must have been the baby eagle. And what does he do? He comes down, circles around, don't pick it up.
Circles around, don't.

pick it up, circle fan, don't pick it up. 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She was teaching her young one how to fish. And so then we threw one out, and Mama Eagle comes down, I guess it's a mother, comes down, reaches those talons down, picks it up, and never stops, never slows down, takes it and goes. Next thing you know, throws one out, baby eagle comes down, sweeps down, reaches down, catches that fish, takes off. And I thought, how smart. How smart. Now, this is a bird. And he learned fast how to feed himself. You say, where's God? That's this awesome God. When I think about how awesome God is, it excites me and thrills me. And I think, Father, if you put that much sense in the eagle, how smart we ought to be. I'll give you another example. This little bird nest outside the window, and beautiful little nest, and there were three little babies that we've been watching them, and the eggs finally opened up, and the little babies were in there. And so Mama's coming and feeding them back and forth. One day, just pouring down rain after about the third day, pouring down rain, I thought, oh, they're going to get soaking wet. Looked out there, mother bird is a car.

0: By observing how God works in the world. And then, of course, we become wise by heeding godly counsel. This is a very important point for the simple reason that I've seen some of the most heartbreaking experiences as a pastor in the lives of people who were given godly counsel, wise counsel, and refused it. You can caution and caution and caution, and they think, well, I know better than you. But I want you to notice this passage of Scripture here in 12:15. The way of a fool is right in his own eyes, but a wise man is he who listens to counsel. Nobody's ever so smart they have all the answers. All of us should be open to counsel, no matter who we are. You can't have so much education, you're so smart, you're not open to counsel. We don't have all the answers, but God has. And sometimes God may send somebody into your life to give you a bit of wisdom that's very important for God's plan for your life. Don't judge people by their education or this, that, and the other, and so forth. You can't judge them by that. God uses all kinds of people to speak to us. If you're a listener, God will give you discernment of what is right and what is wrong, what is false and what is true, because that's the work of the Holy Spirit, the gift of discernment. If we're going to be wise, we must have Him. If we're going to be wise, we must be willing to listen. And people who are listening to God, following His instruction, are people who are the happiest, have the most peace, the most joy in their life. Why? Because they're walking the pathway of wisdom, which is what God wants us all to do. Now, look at this. We acquire wisdom by associating with the wise. So who are your friends? Are they people that contribute to your godliness? Are they people who contribute to your obedience? Are they people who love you because of your godly influence in their life? Are they, watch this, are they people whom you want your sons or daughters to be like? You see, when he says, we'd acquire wisdom by associating with the wise, listen, he said, he who walks with wise men will be wise, but the companion of fools will suffer harm. Now, it doesn't get any straighter than that. Look to see who your friends are. Well, let me ask you this. Would you not agree that it says something about your character if you choose people who are living like a fool? And to some degree, you're saying, that's what I want to be like. You don't want to be foolish. Look at the consequences of living an ungodly life. And you can't change the Scripture. What does it say? Whatever we sow, we're going to reap. Whoever I walk with continuously, I'm going to become like them. It doesn't mean that you can't have some association with lost people, because you want to win people to Christ. But he says, listen, but the companion of fools will suffer harm. Be wise who your friends are. Be wise who you walk with. And then I want to show you a verse in Ecclesiastes chapter 8, verse 1. Look at this. I love this. Are you listening? Say amen.
1: Amen.
0: I know you are. I'm just checking up on you. Look at this verse. Who is like the wise man, and who knows the interpretation of a matter? A man's wisdom illumines him and causes his stern face to beam. It doesn't make any difference how he may be hurting. A wise person, he says, face going to beam. So when you go home today, look in the mirror and see if you see sternness or a lightness, a joy, a smile. That's what God said. A man's wisdom illumines him and causes his stern face to beam, shine forth. Something about their personality. You happy? Show it. And if you'll look at this last verse, and the Bible says it in several different ways, that is, we acquire wisdom as a gift from God. It's in Ecclesiastes chapter 2. Look at this verse. For to a person who is good in his sight, that is God's sight, he has given wisdom and knowledge and joy, while to the sinner he's given the task of gathering and collecting, so that he may give to the one who is good in God's sight, this to his vanity and striving after wind. He says, you know, when you and I live a life of wisdom,

0: God will use others, for example, who are not wise. He'll take from them and give to his children. Because what does he say? We reap what we sow, and it's not for us to decide where it comes from. Now, when I look at these verses and all the things that he says about wisdom and how God works, and I want you to go back to Ecclesiastes 10:10 for a moment. And I want you to look at this, because it's a simple verse, but look what it says. If the axe is dull, and he does not sharpen its edge, then he must exert more strength. Wisdom has the advantage of giving success. This is the way many people are living. They're living their lives out with a very dull axe. That's why it's so hard. That's why it's so difficult. That's why things don't work. For example, if you go to the forest with a dull axe, you'll hit the timber, and what happens? It bounces off. And again, it bounces off, and it bounces off. But when it's sharpened and honed correctly, clip right in there the first time, and there's a chip. People live their life that way. And here's what happens. Foolish living dulls the axe. Godly living, wisdom, sharpens the axe. And notice what he says? He must exert more strength, which means, look, it takes more to live out a life of disobedience and rebellion against God than it does a life of wisdom. It is my prayer that you be wise enough to know that God created you with a plan. He's there to live inside of you with the Holy Spirit and help you fulfill his plan for your life. Don't compare yourself with someone else. What's his plan and what is the pathway he wants you to walk to please and honor him?
1: 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It's coming up.
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5: Today's scripture reading is John chapter 1, verses 35 through 42. Again, the next day, John was standing with two of his disciples, and he looked at Jesus as he

0: walked and said, "Behold, the Lamb of God." The two disciples heard him speak, and they followed Jesus. And Jesus turned and saw them following and said to them, "What do you seek?" They said to him, "Rabbi," which translated means teacher. "Where are you staying?" He said to them, "Come, and you will see." So they came and saw where he was staying, and they stayed with him that day, for it was about the 10th hour. One of the two who heard John speak and followed him was Andrew, Simon Peter's brother. He found first his own brother Simon and said to him, "We have found the Messiah," which translated means Christ. He brought him to Jesus. Jesus looked at him and said, "You are Simon the son of John. You shall be called Cephas," which is translated Peter.
1: When the disciple Andrew asked Jesus, "Rabbi, where are you staying?" he revealed he was hoping to spend time with the Messiah and learn from him. That desire for sweet fellowship with the Lord wasn't something Andrew kept to himself. His devotion to Christ naturally deepened his desire to share that joy with others, and he did so at every opportunity. We find evidence of his mindset throughout the Gospels. Immediately after meeting Jesus, Andrew found his brother Simon and brought him to the Savior. Later, when a great multitude was hungry, he came across a boy who was willing to share his lunch. Andrew connected him with the Lord by means of the 5 loaves and 2 fish. And when some Greeks wanted to meet Christ, Andrew and Philip made the introductions. The disciples' actions show he clearly saw the importance

0: two fish. And when some Greeks wanted to meet Christ, Andrew and Philip made the introductions. The disciples' actions show he clearly saw the importance and the blessing of knowing the Messiah. When Andrew answered the call to discipleship, Jesus said he would be catching men instead of fish. As followers of Christ, we also have this same wondrous goal. Though our personalities, circles of influence, and opportunities to do so may vary, we're each blessed with a chance to bring others to Jesus.
1: You can read today's devotion or hear it again on our website. 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
0: Things that seem good aren't always the best. With Insight for Believers, here's A Moment with Charles Stanley.
2: He says, listen, he says, you want God's best. You present your body a living sacrifice to Almighty God. You make a full surrender of yourself to Him and do not allow yourself to be pulled away and remolded and shaped like the world. God's best blessings are going to come your way. God offers His best. He has prepared His best. And the truth is, I can either be satisfied with less than God has to offer, or I can ask the question, God, what would you do with me if I gave you my whole life? One thing for certain, God has prepared the very best that He in His infinite wisdom and unconditional love can possibly provide for every single one of His children. Does that mean it'll always be what I want it to be? Not necessarily. Does that mean that if we offer ourselves in full surrender to Him, that things will always go the way we want them to go? Absolutely not. Because sometimes what we think is the best way is not the best way at all. And sometimes when we surrender our life to the Lord Jesus Christ, sometimes when we give ourselves in maybe some particular thing that He's dealing with in our life, things don't always turn out the way we expect them to. But one thing for certain, when we are fully surrendered, they will turn out for what is for our good, our best, from the wisdom, listen, and the goodness and the love of Almighty God.
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5: Partly cloudy skies tonight, then clearing later in the evening, a low of 12. Sunny skies to start the day Thursday, with increasing cloudiness in the afternoon, then showers and the risk of a thunderstorm later in the day. Wind gusting out of the southeast as well, and a high of 28. Thursday night, showers ending late in the evening, the risk of a thunderstorm, then cloudy skies and a low of 16. Clouds continuing Friday with a high of 27. Saturday, a mix of sun and cloud, a high of 28. And cloudy on Sunday, a high of 26 degrees. Get detailed weather conditions, including wind and humidity, on the Lowen Body Shop weather page on Steinbach Online. I'm Candace Dirksen.
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4: When he has tried me, I will come forth as gold. 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Focus on the future benefits, not the present pain. 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Trust the Lord. It's not an eternal turmoil.
5: Have you ever searched for God in the darkness and come up empty? You couldn't feel Him, couldn't hear Him, couldn't understand what He was doing, and yet somehow you held on. Today on Insight for Living, Chuck Swindoll draws our attention to three verses in the book of Job, verses so powerful he committed them to memory in his 20s and has leaned on them ever since. They speak to anyone walking through a trial they can't explain. It's the heart of grace under pressure. Chuck titled his message, How to Handle Criticism with Class.
4: Some of the greatest verses in all the Bible are verses 10, 11, and 12 of Job 23. I committed them to memory back when I was in my young 20s, and I have called them to mind perhaps more than any other passage of Scripture. I commend to you the memorizing of Job 23, 10 through 12. I'm serious. I've got them marked out in my Bible. I got a ruler and I marked around 23, 10 through 12. He knows the way that I take. Look at the verse. When he, that's God, has tried me, I shall come forth as gold. My foot has held his steps. His way have I kept and not declined. Neither have I turned back from the command of his lips. I love this word. I have esteemed, I have treasured, I have prized the words of his mouth more than my necessary food. I'm unable to locate the presence of God, but I trust him. Eliphaz, Bildad, Zophar, and later Elihu, you can say whatever you wish against me. God knows the way that I take. He knows the truth. He, my justifier, he and I are on speaking terms. I trust him. I believe in him. He knows the way I take. After the trial is over, I will come forth as gold. You can count on that, saints. When the trial has passed, you will be deeper and richer for it. I want you to allow those words to burn their way into your brain so deeply that they become like a divine filter for everything that happens in your life from now on. Everything. God knows the way that we take. Your need, verse 11, and mine, is to have our feet hold fast to his path, to keep his way and not turn aside. not depart from

The command of his lips. You say, well, I thought we couldn't see him. What do you mean his lips? His word. It's as if God is speaking. When you open his book, his word teaches you, instructs you, counsels you, comforts you, reproves you, directs your steps. I have not departed from the command of his lips. And look at the last line, I have treasured. The word means to esteem, to value the words of his mouth more than steak and potatoes, more than solid dessert, more than the most delicious and delectable meal the finest chef in the country can provide. I have treasured the words of his mouth more than what I have for lunch or what I'm served or what I serve myself for supper. I treasure his words more than anything that even keeps me alive. That's the value I place on what he has said. Grace under pressure. That's why he could keep from answering Eliphaz or slugging him. That's how Job could restrain himself when he's being falsely accused. He knows that God knows the way he takes. God knows his heart. And he trusts God. Now the second statement Job makes, which is the balance of this chapter, 13 through 17, I'm unable to understand the plan of God. Now get that along with the first one and you'll have a nice balance. I'm unable to locate the presence of God, but I trust him. Now the second is, I am unable to understand the plan of God, but I trust him. Same ending, but it's another subject. His plan is unfolding, and I'm not able to understand it. In fact, he says he's unique in verse 13. God is unique. Who can turn him? What his soul desires, that he does. He doesn't ask permission. He doesn't tell you ahead of time. He doesn't explain why it's so hard. He doesn't let you know how it's going to come out. He doesn't tell you why it goes on and on and on and on and on, and most of it is unfair. He doesn't tell you how long it's going to last. He doesn't tell you when it's going to end. You trust him. You trust him. You wait. You serve him. You keep your feet on his paths. You treasure his words. And whatever God desires, that is what he does. And you trust him. You can't understand it. And don't call me, because I can't explain it either. I got my own stuff. You call me, I'll probably say, while you're on the line, I've got several things I want to ask you. And to make matters even more complicated, verse 14, he performs what is appointed for me. There's a uniqueness there. Nobody else was Job, and Job had what was appointed for Job, and that became his life and lifestyle. Just as he is performing what is appointed for you, and don't get your hopes up, many such decrees are with him. You've got a whole bunch of them waiting to implement once you get through this one. Isn't that fun? Therefore, I would be dismayed at his presence when I consider I am terrified of him. That's great, great vulnerability. Just say it. It's okay. I think the Lord would love to hear us say that on occasion. You frighten me. St. John of the Cross, one of the fathers, wrote, God perceives the imperfections within us. Now listen closely, this is deep. God perceives the imperfections within us, and because of his love for

becomes humility. Greed becomes simplicity. Wrath becomes contentment. Luxury becomes peace. Gluttony becomes moderation. Envy becomes joy, and sloth becomes strength. No soul will ever grow deep in the spiritual life unless God works passively in that soul by means of the dark night. That's why we trust him. I can't see in the darkness. And the longer it goes on, the darker it seems it gets. And so I trust him. And I wait for him. I don't try to explain what he's up to. I trust him. You want this to go on longer? I trust you. I'm going to act wisely. I'm going to respond as best I can. But Lord God, to change this setting is your business, not mine. And my walk with you is such that I lean on you when I can't see my way through for however long. Now, his final response is in chapter 24. He was unable to locate the presence of God, so he said, I trust him. He was unable to explain the plan of God, so he says, I trust him. By the way, Pascal once wrote, the eternal silence of those infinite spaces frightens me. I love that. The eternal silence of those infinite spaces frightens me. There's some time in the depth of his will, you are absolutely scared to death. You don't have any idea where this is going to lead. It's okay. You trust him. You wait for him. Chapter 24, I'm unable to justify the permissions of God, but I trust him. I'm unable to justify the permissions of God. What do I mean by that? Well, what does Job mean? He starts in the country, verses 1 to 11. He goes to the city, verses 12 to 17. And then he just levels curses against the wicked at the end, 18 down through 24. In the country, look at this. Some remove, verse 2, some remove the landmarks and they seize and devour flocks. And God doesn't step in and stop it. They drive away the donkeys of the orphans. They take the widow's ox for a pledge. God doesn't stop. He permits that. They push the needy aside from the road, the poor from the land, are made to hide themselves altogether. This is great poetry and it's true fact. As wild donkeys in the wilderness, they go forth seeking food in their activity, as bread for their children in the desert. They harvest their fodder in the field, glean the vineyard of the wicked. They spend the night naked without clothing, have no covering against the cold. God doesn't stop it. They are wet with the mountain rains and hug the rock for want of a shelter, and God doesn't step in and stop it. He permits it. Others snatch the orphan from the breast. God doesn't stop it. There are kidnappings, and God doesn't stop it. And against the poor, they take a pledge, and God doesn't stop it. He permits it. And on and on and on it goes down through verse 11. I can't justify God's passivity. Why does he permit that? But he does. When you get to chapter 24, verse 12, you're in the city, and you think the country problems were tough. Look at the litany of the city problems. Verse 13, others have been with those who rebel against the light. They do not want to know its ways nor abide in its paths, and God lets it happen. The murderer arises at dawn. God lets him go. He kills the poor and the needy, and at night he is as a thief, and God doesn't stop it. The eye of the adulterer waits for the twilight, saying, no eye will see me. He disguises his face, and God doesn't zap him. You could go all the way down through this list, all the way to the end, and there are wrongs, and there are failures, and there are injustices, and there's robbery and sexual sins. And where is God? He is permitting it. Why? I don't know, says Job. I think his point here is that just exactly like what's happened to me,
God's

0: committed it.
1: Just like what I'm going through, God has permitted it. Those who do wrong get away with it. Those who take advantage of others get away with it. And God doesn't step in, and you and I could name a half dozen examples right now of recent cases where the Lord could have stopped it, but he didn't. This isn't all about the Jewish Holocaust. This isn't all about the wrongs of the Crusade era. This isn't all about the priests in the Catholic Church who abused boys. This is about all kinds of things that we could name, and God could have stopped it, but he didn't. It's a mystery. That's the point. I can't justify the permissions of God, but I trust him. That's a major step, especially if one of the boys is your son, or if one of the children kidnapped is your child. It's a real test on trust. And so Job finishes this, 18 through 24, by leveling curses against the wicked. Job is saying, in effect, you think I'm wicked? I'm telling you, God, if I had my way with God, he would curse every one of them doing wrong. I stand against everything that I've named here. And verse 25 is pretty assuring, isn't it? Now, if it's not so, who can prove me a liar and make my speech worthless? Can any stand up and say, this is nonsense? No one could, not even Eliphaz. The amazing thing is God's tolerance. Not only is he absent, not only is he mysterious, I can't justify what he's doing. I mean, would you have done with Job what God did with him? If you had, we would call you cruel. But when God does it, he turns it into a 42-chapter book and uses it in all our lives. Okay. What's this about? Three lessons, if I may be that simplistic. I think there are three enduring lessons. Even though God is elusive and mysterious and strange and silent and invisible and appears to be passive, he is trustworthy. So the first point I want to make is resist the temptation to explain everything. Resist the temptation to explain everything. God knows. Add that. Resist the temptation to explain everything. God knows, but you and I don't. It was a great day at Dallas Seminary when I heard one of the profs say, as he was asked a question similar to this subject, I don't know. And I thought, yes. Honest man, brilliant theologian, I don't know. I don't know. I can't explain it. Seminary is not a school where you learn all of the answers about the mysterious workings of God. It may be the place where you finally learn to admit there are a lot of things about him I don't know. Someone has said an education is just going from an unawareness to an awareness of your ignorance. You discover all the things you don't know. Resist the temptation to explain everything. Don't try. Just practice. Say it with me. I don't know. First time some of you have said that in years. Let's do it again. I don't. You're terrific. You did it very well. Tomorrow morning at the mirror, guys, as you're shaving, say it. I don't know. I don't know why I got a face like this. I don't know why day is like this. I don't know. Second, focus on the future benefits, not the present pain. When he has tried me, I will come forth as gold. When I pass this test, there's going to be rewards. Focus on the future benefits, not the present pain. God leads. Add that. He knows what he's about. That's what Job 23:10 says. He knows the way I take. Here's the third. It's the toughest one for many of you, I know, but it's got to be added. Embrace the sovereignty of God. God controls. Embrace the sovereignty of God.

0: Now, some of you want to say in return, look, it's hard for me to embrace anyone I don't really understand. You hug your wife, don't you? You hug your husband, don't you? You hug your daddy, your mama. You don't understand all about them. Sometimes you have just said, I don't understand, but come here. You just put your arms around them. Never believe that life is based on random chance. Don't ever believe that. It's all working together like a massive, beautiful piece of divine tapestry that from this side looks blurred and knotted and strange and twisted, but from that side has an incredible pattern to it. And to God, it's for His glory. It makes great sense. But we're on this side. My good friend David Roper, in his fine book, Seeing Through, provides an illustration of this. Recently, Carolyn and I were on the first leg of a flight from Frankfurt, Germany, to our home in Boise, Idaho. Our first stop was Boston. It had been an exhausting week, and I dropped off to sleep as soon as I found my seat, but I was soon awakened by the disturbance in the aisle. The steward and a passenger who had been seated on Carolyn's left were arguing about the man's seat assignment. Somehow, he had been separated from his fiancée, who was seated several rows behind us. The man grew increasingly angry and argumentative until another passenger seated by the man's fiancée offered to trade places. The swap was made and Carolyn's new seatmate settled into his place, drew out a legal pad, and began to work on some project. Unfortunately, there was a garrulous little French boy seated on his left, a charming child who wanted to talk. The man, who seemed to be the soul of patience, gave up his project after a few minutes and began to chat amiably with the boy. Carolyn was soon drawn into the conversation. I heard the man say he was from Los Gatos, California, where Carolyn and I had lived for 18 years. He was on the Frankfurt to Boston leg of the flight to San Francisco. I heard Carolyn remark on the fact that we had many friends in the Bay Area, and then I went back to sleep. When I awakened an hour or so later, I found Carolyn sharing her faith with her newfound friend, scribbling on his pad of paper, drawing diagrams, and animating her story. He was listening intently and asking questions. I sat there quietly and I prayed for her and for the man. At one point he said, "You believe as my wife does." "Oh," Carolyn replied. "And how did she become a follower of Christ?" "Through Bible study fellowship," he responded. "Oh, how did she find out about Bible study fellowship?" Carolyn asked. "A friend of hers, Nell King, invited her to attend." "That's remarkable," Carolyn exclaimed. "Nell King is one of my best friends." And then the coin dropped. A few months before we moved to Boise, Nell had asked Carolyn to pray for a friend who had just become a Christian through Bible study fellowship, and for her husband, who was not yet a believer. The man now seated on Carolyn's left, there by that power which erring men call chance. There is a perfect plan unfolding. You can't explain it, you can't understand it, and there'll be times you won't like it. He's not going to ask you permission to keep it moving. Trust Him. Grace under pressure. Bow your heads with me, will you please? You're surrounded by individuals in the family of God who could tell you 100 stories similar to the one I just told you. But they probably won't, because you would never know to ask. But the fact is, you have your own stories. Just look over the way things have worked out. You may be in the middle of a turmoil. Trust the Lord. It's not an eternal turmoil. It's just part of the unfolding of a profound plan. It may very well be the plan is designed to humble you, to bring you so far down that the only way you can look is up, and you'll see a cross. And you'll reach out by faith, and you will take the hand of the one who died for you, and it's got skin on it. He was a man like we are, but he was without sin. He paid the full price for your salvation, and he awaits your accepting it. The plan will never be exciting to you until you accept the Lord Jesus into your life. Don't wait to do that. Today's the day. Father, we are very grateful for the way your work unfolds, and much to our amazement and sometime, admittedly, our resistance and disappointment, the plan brings hurt, it brings pain, it requires grace under pressure. Give us the patience to endure. Give us the faith to believe. Give us the hope to trust. I pray in the name of Jesus and for his sake. Everyone said, amen.
1: He knows the way I take, and when he has tried me, I shall come forth as gold. What a promise to hold on to when the trial drags on and the darkness won't lift. This is Insight for Living. Chuck Swindoll titled his message, How to Handle Criticism with Class. If you're feeling overwhelmed by unsolicited opinions or the unwanted counsel from friends, we hope this study has brought renewed confidence that God not only knows, he understands. You see, Job is a model for exercising grace under pressure. Picture it. His friends came to comfort him and crushed him instead. God seemed silent. And yet, from the ash heap came these words, I know that my Redeemer lives. That's a man who found God when his world was on fire. And friend, you may be sitting there today in your own ash heap. Words have wounded you, circumstances have overwhelmed you, and God feels very, very far away. Chuck's book, Finding God When the World's on Fire, was written exactly for that moment. 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
2: Partly cloudy skies tonight, then clearing later in the evening, a low of 12. Sunny skies to start the day Thursday, with increasing cloudiness in the afternoon, then showers and the risk of a thunderstorm later in the day. Wind gusting out of the southeast as well, and a

0: high of 28. Thursday night, showers ending late in the evening, the risk of a thunderstorm, then cloudy skies and a low of 16. Clouds continuing Friday with a high of 27. Saturday, a mix of sun and cloud, a high of 28. And cloudy on Sunday, a high of 26 degrees. Get detailed weather conditions, including wind and humidity, on the Lowen Body Shop weather page on Steinbach Online. I'm Candace Dirksen.
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6: Well, I think most of us know that feeling. And today on Focus on the Family with Jim Daly, we'll explore how stress and feeling out of control could be impacting your life. The good news is you don't have to remain stuck there. Thanks for joining us. I'm John Fuller.
7: That's a good line. Don't stay stuck there. John, we're talking to a lot of busy families who feel overwhelmed and they're running through life at full tilt, trying to keep everything going in the right direction. So those are, you know, kind of two different things, right? Go fast and make sure you're pointed in the right direction. It's my observation, and correct me if I'm wrong, that women tend to feel this the deepest. I've seen it in my wife, Jean, when she has a lot of responsibilities to juggle all at the same time. And that can be a real struggle for many wives and mothers especially. So our goal today is to give you a game plan for how to better manage your stress and anxiety. And we're going to hear from a couple of wonderful guests who know these feelings very well. Kathy Lipp and Sherry Gregory have written a wonderful book called Overwhelmed, How to Quiet the Chaos and Restore Your Sanity. And I think the title says it all.
6: It really does. And we've got more information about this wonderful resource and our guests on our website. Jim, here's how you began the conversation on today's episode of Focus on the Family with Jim Daly.
7: Let's start with a word of hope. That might be the better direction because we're going to concentrate on a lot of things that are probably broken or feel broken. So let's start with that word of hope. Is it actually possible to not feel overwhelmed?
8: So maybe this doesn't sound super hopeful.
7: It's tripping you already.
8: I would say no, but I believe there's a game plan to get out from feeling overwhelmed.
7: So to help manage it better.
8: Right, because I think that overwhelm can come from anything from having to run extra errands that day to the illness of a parent. So you've got the whole gamut in between, but the feeling is overwhelmed. And so that rises up in a million different ways every day, every week, every month. But there are strategies to not live in that place of overwhelm.
9: Well, and so many women, I think the overwhelm becomes their identity. They don't say, I have overwhelming circumstances. Mm-hmm. They say, I am overwhelmed. And so that's the hope that we'd like to bring today and through our book, is that it's possible to go from I am overwhelmed to there are overwhelming things happening in my life, but I am not overwhelmed. I am at peace. I am free and I have hope.
7: Well, let's start with the basics. What is the definition of being overwhelmed?
9: Well, if you look it up in the dictionary, like a good English teacher.
7: Which you are, by the way.
9: Yes. You know, the description in the dictionary is a description of a wave coming crashing over and turning you completely upside down. And that's what it feels like, whether it's an external overwhelm because of the outside circumstances, or some of us, it's the internal overwhelm. We have huge emotions. I call it the emotion ocean coming up. But whatever it is, it feels like this force that is absolutely about to come over you and take over you and make it so that, I mean, if you've ever been tumbled in a wave in the ocean, you can't breathe. You're so disoriented, you don't even know which way is up.
7: See, and that may point to why I'm a sick person, because I love that. I love to be turned over in a wave in the ocean.
9: But you then have a much higher need for stimulation and take risks.
7: Let's do that again. Mm-hmm. At least that's true when I was younger. Yeah. But on the serious side, that is that perpetual sense of being overwhelmed. Mm-hmm. You're saying it becomes part of who you define yourself
9: and
7: as.
9: And do you like that when it blindsides you.
7: No, of course not.
9: You it, like it when you I'm, choose it.
7: I'm choosing it. I'm mm-hmm. in the ocean with my boys,
9: exactly.
7: and we're body surfing, and we're mm-hmm. in 8-foot waves,
9: mm-hmm.
7: and it's kind of exhilarating and exciting.
9: Yeah. And so yeah. you're on top of it, literally.
7: Correct.

0: And overwhelm is, I think, really at its core is a lot of circumstances and feeling that you have no control over.
1: Okay.
0: And so when you're caught up in somebody else's drama or external circumstances or emotions that really you don't have a way to manage, that's the overwhelming feeling that tends to shut us down.
1: Now, you have also created in your book, Overwhelmed, a quiz. Mm-hmm. What does that help you see in yourself?
2: The first quiz in the book, it helps them identify what kind of overwhelmed they are, whether it's decision fatigue, or maybe they don't know their true self, or they're not being true to themselves, doing too much for too many, with too little for too long, having unexpected emergencies, or being overwhelmed by worry and disappointment. I mean, that was one of the things that you realized early on, Kathy, was that overwhelmed takes on so many different facets.
0: What overwhelmed Sherry doesn't overwhelm me.
1: Okay, but so it's individual.
0: Right, but what overwhelms me, Sherry can handle with her hands tied behind her back.
2: In fact, I enjoy some of the things that overwhelm you.
0: Which is just... it's hard to be friends with somebody like that sometimes.
1: That's the friend you need, though.
0: It is. And that's exactly why we're good friends, is because we can talk each other down. We can help unravel some of that. I think it is so valuable to have somebody in your life who can help you identify what your overwhelm is and really help you with a game plan.
1: So you would, if you felt overwhelmed, it's possible you would call Sherry and say, help me.
0: Call, text, Facebook, message. Yeah, we do it all the time. If you look back at like our texting and stuff like that, we are constantly, I just was on a family vacation. I love my family. I love them to pieces. But there were a whole bunch of cries for help, cries for prayer. Sherry calls it processing. So it's processing through prayer, all of that. Because having somebody look from the outside and saying, I know it feels overwhelming, but here is your next step, is a huge, huge gift.
1: I want to talk about those personalities in just a minute, but you mentioned decision fatigue.
2: Yes. Mm-hmm.
1: And that, I'm just thinking of people close to me in my life.
0: Yes.
1: And how decision fatigue, I see that one. It's more prevalent in our marriage. What does that mean, decision fatigue?
0: Well, this came as we were writing this book. I texted Sherry and I said, I think, I can't remember if I said 80 or 90% of overwhelm is just decision fatigue. And she sat with it for a while and she said, you know what? I think you're absolutely right. We have so many more decisions we have to make than we've ever had to make before.
1: It's true. And I think we all feel it. But again, I think women feel it to a greater extent than men often do, because there's so many things you got to decide.
0: Well, and this is so key in our time right now. We have so many more opportunities, but it also means unlimited decisions.
1: Yeah. Now let's talk about those major personality types that you've uncovered. Describe each type and what overwhelms most women. Again, these things can fit with men as well, but
0: for sure,
1: let's go through the personality types.
0: So the first personality I'll talk about is the expressive, which is me. And I know we've talked about
3: you're
0: these
3: expressive.
0: Here. I know. It's a shocker to everybody who knows me. And so we're the starters. We're the ones who love to get the ball rolling. We have ideas. We're innovative. But we also, when it comes to overwhelm, we have some really key issues that overwhelm us.
2: With an expressive, we become overwhelmed when life is no fun. And so we will start to add the fun to our life, and we'll start new things in addition to everything
1: like
2: we
1: have. Like too many new things?
2: Oh, way too many.
0: Way too many.
2: Because all the things we already started have gotten boring.
0: Or hard. And when it's hard, we don't like hard. Hard is hard.
1: So discard hard and move on to the next fun
0: thing. Yeah, let's do the new, because it's fun to start things, but it's hard to finish.
1: So how does that come when it's like paying bills?
0: Oh, I'm not allowed to pay bills in our house because both Roger and I would end up in prison. I mean, I just know that. And it's great. You know, how amazing is it that God often gives us somebody who is completely our opposite, which Roger is to me. He can make sure that bills get paid and we're not thrown out of our house. I make sure that we have a lot of fun in our relationship, and it's a good balance for us.
1: Okay, so that's the expressive. What's the next
0: type? Okay, so the analytic. And this is more of what my husband is. He's the one who makes sure the bills get paid on time. But there's definitely, for an analytic, I would say there's a process and a procedure to everything. And when those don't go according to plan, that can be really frustrating.
2: Yeah, the analytic becomes overwhelming.

0: overwhelmed when life is imperfect. And almost always, it's the people in their life that are causing the imperfections.
1: It's not the process, it's the people.
2: So that gives you a little feeling of what Jesus felt like, right? Everybody around me is not perfect.
0: Absolutely, absolutely. And so they have a hard time making decisions because it has to be the perfect decision. And telling them to make a good enough decision, like their eyes will cross. That's a concept they can't understand, good enough.
2: So how, let's again, putting it in the context of the woman having mm-hmm. that analytical gift. Mm-hmm. How does that work in the marriage? I mean, what do you do if you're married to a non-analytic and everything your husband's doing is irritating you because it's not perfect?
1: It's not perfect, yeah.
0: You know,
1: and
0: I have so much compassion for this particular woman because in our society, the expressive is admired. We want them at the party.
2: Right.
0: But who wants the person who's busy going, oh, no, honey, that didn't happen on Thursday. That happened on Friday. Oh, no, it didn't happen at 2 o'clock. It happened at 2:07.
1: Are you saying there's something wrong with this?
0: I'm saying that that person generally is not popular at the party. But when you think about it, this is the woman who gains her sense of peace from having her home look beautiful. This was my mother.
2: Right.
0: And when she lives with a bunch of Philistines who could care less, she can get that house looking beautiful. Maybe she stays up till 2 a.m. and then what happens at 6 o'clock? The people wake up.
2: Right. Yeah. The imperfect people.
0: Yes, yeah. And they ruin everything because they don't care. And so, you know, this is a hard position to be in. And I think to answer your question, she needs to be really honest with her husband and say, this is important to me. Just like you having a good time at a party mm-hmm. fills you up, these things fill me up.
3: And I think one of the biggest acts of service we can do to our fellow women is understand and recognize the strengths that they bring to the table.
2: Sure.
3: I am about as far from an analytic as you could possibly get. There is no scale for how far I am. But I so appreciate, and it's taken me years because I thought they were just fun quenchers. And what I've come to understand is I need those analytics in my life, and they need me. We need each other.
2: Well, and it's a great point, you and Roger particularly, because you said he was more the analytic.
3: For sure. The
2: early part of your marriage, what kind of conflict did this create?
3: Oh my goodness, I made him crazy. You know, to him, it's obvious when you take the toothpaste, you know, lid off, you put it back.
2: You're one of those, you and Gene. Oh no.
3: Why would you do that? Because you just have to take it off again. You know, that's the most basic example, but I know that it was frustrating for him to not do things in a particular way. But I come to understand I'm one of the most blessed women in the world because my bed is made every day. It's not made by me, I'll be honest with you.
2: Oh, you are blessed.
3: I am. When I learned to call out in Roger, thank you so much for taking care of the details because I know that's what makes our lives run.
2: Do you know how many wives' elbows just went into the ribs of their husband because of what you said?
3: Yeah.
2: I mean, ouch.
1: The bar just got raised.
2: Yeah. He makes the bed, honey.
3: Well, but you know why he makes the bed? Because I appreciate that he makes the bed. When we look at, you know, it's the same things that attract us to our spouse that make us crazy later on. And so when I came to understand, I do appreciate all this. I have to learn how to live with it. And I have to tell him how much I appreciate it.
2: Okay, we've only covered the expressive and the analytic. We got a couple more.
3: Okay.
2: But before you do that, though, I wanted to ask this. When you realized this, did you begin naturally to create even workless between each other? So you went to your strengths rather than your weaknesses.
3: We absolutely do. So one of the things I've learned is Roger doesn't want to feel like he is doing the bills by himself. He wants to feel like we're in a partnership. So he does the bills while I'm sitting in the room, like organizing papers and stuff. He just needs to know that there's a team member with him. And, you know, we learned this in the kitchen. He is a master at getting the dishwasher loaded to maximum capacity. He has this figured out. I hate loading the dishwasher, so I do everything else, you know, putting things away, cleaning the counters. When we understood that, we stopped fighting about cleaning the kitchen. It's such a magic key. The dishwasher overwhelms me. The kitchen overwhelms him. Why are we forcing ourselves to do things that overwhelm us when we have somebody who is so much more capable and can just sit in their gifts and do what they're supposed
2: to
3: do?
2: Okay, but in that context, and we will get to the other types.
3: Yeah.
2: What do you do when you come to an impasse? Both of you hate the dishwasher.
3: Then we both have to suck it up and do it.
2: Okay.
3: And I know that's hard, but but when you see yourselves operating 90% of the time in your strengths, that 10% becomes a lot less contentious.
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7: In Deuteronomy 28, the Bible says, if you fully obey the Lord your God and carefully follow all his commands I give you today, all these blessings will come upon you and accompany you if you fully obey the Lord your God. You'll be blessed in the city and blessed in the country. The fruit of your womb will be blessed and the crops of your land and the young of your livestock. The Lord will send a blessing on your barns and on everything you put your hand to. And in verse 12 it says, the Lord will open the heavens, the storehouse of his bounty, to send rain on your land in season and to bless all the work of your hands. You will lend to many nations but will borrow from none. What a promise from the Lord. If government leaders would manage money according to God's financial principles, the country as a whole would be much better off and they'd be so blessed that they would be lenders and not borrowers. To learn more, go to our website, CopelandFinancialMinistries.org, and check out the numerous resources available, most of which are free.
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2: All right, let's go to the next one.
3: Drivers! Okay, drivers are the ones who want to get things done. They've got a plan, and even if they have to leave dead bodies in the road, they're going to achieve that plan. And a driver just, what overwhelms them is when life is out of control.
0: Yeah, drivers do not like surprises.
3: Yeah.
0: Because if there's going to be a surprise, they want to be the one who actually causes the surprise to happen.
2: Okay.
0: A driver, you do not, spontaneity for them is like 3 weeks of planning.
3: Yeah.
0: They do not like to
2: I'm
0: have these
2: I'm thinking of some combos here.
3: Yes.
0: Yes.
3: Yeah. And then finally, the amiable. This is the person who just gets along with everybody. You know,
2: finally.
3: Yes, I know. I know. We need amiables. They're the one. They're the peacemakers, the peacekeepers. These are great people to have in your life. But the amiable becomes overwhelmed when life is filled with pressure from other people. That's a huge issue.
1: So is the amiable a people pleaser then?
0: They can tend towards. Okay. They can lean in that direction. Their downfall is that they tend to make everybody else make the decisions for them. And they never express what they actually want. But at some point, all of that becomes cumulative. And then they'll end up blowing up and saying, you never listen to me. You never do anything I want to. And everybody around them is going, when did you ever tell us what you wanted?
2: Okay.
0: When did you ever give us input?
2: So what should that wife do, particularly, again, talking in the context of women? If she's an amiable married to a non-amiable.
3: So she needs to have a safe place to be able to say what she wants. And she needs to get brave and say, here's what I'd like. I'm willing to compromise. I'm willing to come to a consensus. But here is what I'd really like. And I think for the amiable, sometimes they still have to figure out what they really want.
0: Oh, yeah.
3: And so that's a self-discovery process that they have to sit in and pray in.
0: Well, and I think a lot of women, they know what they need, but even the idea of saying, I will want, that feels so
2: That's
0: selfish.
2: That's a hard thing to say.
0: Yeah. We are so culturally ingrained that self is means ultimately selfish. And yet what I found with my husband, you know, I'll dance around and never tell him what I need or want, and then I'll get mad at him when he doesn't do it. And he's a good man. If I would just say it in one sentence, I want this, most of the time he'll do it if I can say it clearly to him. But for me, it was years of coded communication. No, it wasn't really communication because he could never figure out what it was. And so I'm slowly in the last few years, it's been part of the overwhelmed journey, learning to say, and it's hard.
3: Mm-hmm.
0: It's hard for me to find out for myself. And then, of course, if I don't know, how is he going to possibly know?
2: Sherry, I appreciate that, that knowing. But are you 10% better at that now, or 50% better in terms of expressing your desire to your husband so he clearly gets it? How often are you hitting it?
0: I'm one who has to take the time to be able to think, okay, what is going on right now? And in the past, what I would do is I would just immediately try to change what he was doing. Let me give a quick example. We were driving down for my father's remarriage, which was already an emotionally fraught event for me. And my husband wanted to take his car in to be washed. And so I offered to do it before we left, and he didn't want to do it that way. So I decided not to get into a big debate about it, but I was like, let me take it first. I wanted to leave 20 minutes earlier.
2: Hey, I'm impressed you were ready to go, that you could go wash the car. That right there gets me.
0: Well, I was afraid we were going to leave late. And so I decided I'm not going to say anything. And I realized after we got there, what my real desire had nothing to do with the car. My real desire was to not be the one to drive the last leg of the trip. I was afraid that I was going to get stuck driving from 9 to 10 to 11 to midnight. And that did not turn into a big argument, but me realizing, hang on, I was talking about when to wash the car, when my real thing that I should have said is, hun, I'm really afraid that if you have me driving from 9 to midnight, I'll get into an accident because I totaled his other car a few months ago. Uh-huh. And so for me to look at I'm talking about washing a car, but my real need is to not be driving at night. And so I'm trying to use that kind of as my template. Okay,
2: right.
0: I'm asking him to change what he said he's going to do. What's my real desire? What's my real need here in this situation?
2: So you've hit the four: the expressive, the analytic, the driver, the amiable, all of them pretty self-disclosed. Lastly, though, you have a kind of a nuance for what you almost identify as another, but that's the highly sensitive person. Mm-hmm. But I guess that would apply to any of the four.
3: Yes,
2: but
3: for sure.
2: You possess that, Sherry.
0: Yes.
2: What does the highly sensitive person react like, and how does it fit with these other four?
0: You know, the highly sensitive person, the first thing is they are very extra easily overwhelmed. And sometimes it can be emotionally overwhelmed. It could be sensorily overwhelmed. It might be the woman sitting in church and she can't concentrate because the drummer is beating the drum so loud. It might be the guy who can't concentrate because the woman sitting next to him, her perfume is just giving him a headache. And so they also tend to be very deep processors. Like, you'll say something and forget it. 5 days later, they're still mulling over what you meant by that.
2: Yeah.
3: She remembers things that I said 3 years ago. I'm like, I said that, but she remembers.
0: I remember where we were when
3: she
0: said it.
3: Yeah, it's crazy. And so I'm a highly insensitive person, apparently. But it's true that they have to chew on things for longer. They need to process longer. There's more.
0: When I learned about this, and I would go to a faculty meeting where they would want to bring something to an immediate vote, I started becoming the person to say, can we please have 24 hours? Can we please have 48 hours to think about this? Because I don't know what I think about something until I've had some time to process it. And usually it is 24 to 48 hours.
2: Well, and you talk about in your book, the future you, to aim for that future you. Describe what you are getting at there, the future you. It sounds a little funny. But what are you aiming for? And then let me have a follow-up.
3: Well, it's talking about serving your future self. Who do I want to become? And so one of the tools we have in the book is a personal manifesto. And I love this. I've written out things, and Sherry has too, about who I am at my best self and who I want to become. And so things like, you know, I love God, I love my people, and I love His people. I tell the truth, but I tell it with love. These are the things that I don't always do 100% of the time, but it's what my best self does. And so what I'm trying to do with God, directing me and guiding me, is to become the best version of myself in the future as I possibly can. I'm constantly working for that.
2: I would think that creating that future you perspective can be a little bit demoralizing at times. Let me just take an easy one. You know, I struggle with this as well, but if you look out a year, now we're in January, I'm sure many people have just set their New Year's goals, right? I'm going to lose 20 pounds.
3: Yeah.
2: And this is a common one.
3: Yeah.
2: And you get to December at the end of this year going, I've actually put 5 on.
3: Yes.
2: But that wasn't my future you.
3: Right.
2: And now you're already disappointed, in a hole, recriminating yourself that you didn't do what you set out to do.
3: Yeah.
2: How do you not get trapped in that vicious cycle?
3: Okay, first of all, I think, we have these goals, and I think goals are important, but they come second to who do we want to become. So instead of saying, I'm going to lose 20 pounds by the end of the year, I say, I have to earn health every single day. So what that means is today I need to go take a walk. It doesn't mean I need to go prep for a marathon, but today I need to spend a little bit of time going for a walk. I need to take care of myself physically, mentally, spiritually, and emotionally.

0: And so when you really see that a lot of this future stuff is really self-care, it really changes your perspective on it. It's not beating yourself up for those extra 5 pounds. It's saying, what can I do today to take really good care of myself? And today, all God is calling me to do is move my body, you know, to go out and take a walk and to go enjoy what he, this whole great world that he's provided for me. And when you change that perspective, it seems so much more indulgent at first, but it's actually things you can stick with. What a concept. You could stick with going for a walk every day.
1: I really like practical steps like that. And what a great conversation with Kathy Lipp and Sherry Gregory about changing our mindset and understanding the different ways we respond to unexpected challenges in our lives. And I'm looking forward to hearing more of their insights next time. If this topic resonates with you, we certainly recommend you get this excellent book by Kathy and Sherry, Overwhelmed: How to Quiet the Chaos and Restore Your Sanity. You can order that directly from Focus on the Family Canada. And when you do, those proceeds go right back into helping families all across Canada. Nothing comes to the U.S. I hope you know that. We keep all the financial resources there in Canada to help other Canadian families. So please be generous when you contact Focus on the Family Canada today.
2: Yeah, and Jim, we hear proof of how donations

0: in this ministry are transforming lives all the time. A man named Dennis shared this. He said, when I was traveling on the road, I listened to Focus on the Family. You always had a variety of family topics, and I was a new father and husband, so I gleaned many beneficial ideas that I tried to put into practice. The family is so important to the church, to communities, and to our country.
1: Well, that's well said, Dennis, and I so appreciate your comment. Strengthening marriages and equipping parents like Dennis's is what we do each and every day, and it's only possible because of listeners like you who provide the fuel we need to produce programs like this one and distribute resources, providing counseling, and so much more. So let's do ministry together. 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But we can also give back to others. So let me encourage you to make a monthly pledge or send a one-time gift, and let's see what God will do in more families.
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4: Partly cloudy skies tonight, then clearing later in the evening, a low of 12. Sunny skies to start the day Thursday, with increasing cloudiness in the afternoon, then showers and the risk of a thunderstorm later in the day. Wind gusting out of the southeast as well, and a high of 28. Thursday night, showers ending late in the evening, the risk of a thunderstorm, then cloudy skies and a low of 16. Clouds continuing Friday with a high of 27. Saturday, a mix of sun and cloud, a high of 28. And cloudy on Sunday, a high of 26 degrees. Get detailed weather conditions, including wind and humidity, on the Lowen Body Shop weather page on Steinbach Online. I'm Candace Dirksen.
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8: 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Aren't you glad He's the God of second chances? 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And He can do the same for you. With the conclusion of his message, Running from God, here's David.
9: And thank you so much for joining us today. We are studying the book of Jonah, and we just got started yesterday. So I'm glad that you have joined us today. We'll kind of review a little bit along the way and get you caught up, and We're going to study this book in the month of September, so I hope you can be with us